0: yeah, we're pleased with where we're at right now, and just the evolution of what we're trying to do offensively, and our defense has been pretty stingy most of the time, and proud to see what our kids are doing.
1: Any surprise at all to start 5-0, or when you were kind of looking at your schedule and based on, obviously, ongoing successes, did you expect very confidently to be right here?
0: Well, you want to win them all, and you feel like you have a chance, but there's always other variables that happen in games and throughout the weeks that affect that, and you hope to be, but I've never just looked at it and thought that way, no.
1: Next up in the spread here is WT Comanche head coach Hunter Ashley on what their summer work looks like in his program.
2: I got here on March the 1st. We hit the ground running. We're super lucky here in Sinet. Our kids work really hard. That wasn't something that we had to come in and really try to fix. Basically, from day one, we made some changes. The changes we made weren't against anything that had been done here before. It's just this is what we do now, and our kids really bought into that. I thought our summer numbers were really good.
1: And finally in the sprint, Coach Aaron Dunham over at Dumas has a couple of area coaches that worked under him for his program that are now head coaches. You got Coach Clemens at Sunray, and of course, Coach Josh Hernandez here in Perryton. He's proud of those guys.
3: Very proud of them. You do. You want to keep consistency on your staff, and you obviously want to keep good guys, but that's really not what it's about. I mean, my job as a leader is to both lead our kids and lead men and to grow them. And so anytime that you have guys on your staff that are picked away from you and pulled to other staffs to go lead and run their own program, it's very good and something that I want to continue to do.
1: Thursday varsity games on the schedule tomorrow, Follett at Vernon Northside, and West Texas will take on Ropes down at Hereford.
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1: Better Me for You, Max McNown, the Brown Eyes song there, Chris Matthews. Happy to be hanging with you and throwing some new Kenny Chesney your way. Remember Me That Way. Let's get that on for you after Megan Maroney.

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0: Remember Me That Way, Kenny Chesney, New Country there, Chris Matthews here. Happy Wednesday, we made it over the hump now, and that's the good news. I'm going to throw some good news, additional good news, into your Wednesday as well. In Colorado, a search dog helped find three kids who had wandered away from their family's campsite. Family members noticed they were missing. This is around 9 in the morning. 2 hours go by. They're searching. They're trying to locate these three kids. Finally, they call law enforcement, search and rescue teams. They used drones and helicopters and foot teams searching the area, but it was canine Archie. Archie, also known as Arch. Arch picked up the scent, led the searchers into the wilderness. The team later spotted 2 6-year-olds and a 9-year-old from higher ground. They were 1.5 miles away from the campsite, completely not injured. And Archie is a good boy.
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8: 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The Perryton Rifle and Pistol Club holding their monthly meeting tomorrow, Thursday night at 7 at the Indoor Range in Perryton. The Perryton School Board will hold a special meeting Friday morning at 7:30. Perryton's Community Worship Center holding their A Day for You Women's Conference on Saturday. And the Derizette Booster Club having their golf tournament on Saturday morning. Weather Channel forecast, upper 50s tonight, mid-upper 60s tomorrow. Slight chance of a few wraparound showers.
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0: Her phone, her keys, her wallet, and you. That's really all she needs. Lainey Wilson there. Chris Matthews, hang tight. Some Zach Top is on the way. We're getting a little south of sanity with Zach Top next.
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0: South of Sanity's act out there. Chris Matthews on a plane back to Boston. Stella Lefty's doing her thing and throwing in some new Jason Aldean on the way.
1: 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And this News Minute on X brought to you by Brian's Corner Kitchen out at Brian's Corner, Oklahoma. Reminding you, they are once again open till 9 p.m. every Tuesday, Wednesday, and Thursday nights. They still close at 4 on Mondays and Fridays until they find more waitress help. If you'd like a job, contact them today. Home of great home cooking, Brian's Corner Kitchen. Governor Greg Abbott's office will hold a small business summit in Dalhart tomorrow, Thursday, 8 till 1. The event's aim is to help Texas small business owners and aspiring entrepreneurs reach new heights and connecting them with the resources for successful business. The Hansford Hospital District holding their health fair tomorrow, Thursday, 7 to 1 at the O'Loughlin Center. There'll be discounted lab work and flu vaccines. The Gray County Commissioners in Pampa meet tomorrow morning at 9. Weather Channel forecast down to the upper 50s tonight, mid-upper 60s tomorrow, and a chance of a few light showers. 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

0: tale, a beat, some licks, a tune that stays in your head. A journey shared, a soul that's bared, words that just need to be said. It's a friend and a lover, a memory uncovered, a family, a house, and a dog. A six-string guitar and a little dive bar.
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2: News this hour from Town Hall. I'm Keith Peters in Washington. President Trump says he spoke to Israeli Prime Minister Benjamin Netanyahu following the incident on board a Dubai passenger jet headed for Israel.

0: Real Wednesday.
1: And it seems as though the co-pilot was perhaps a terrorist or perhaps a whack job. And he stabbed the pilot.
0: The co-pilot is under arrest after allegedly trying to stab the captain and crash the plane. Speaking to reporters in the Oval Office, Trump said Netanyahu told him a passenger who is a plumber by trade pulled the attacker out of his flight chair and somehow managed to level out the plane, saving the passengers. Israeli officials say they are treating the scene as a terrorist incident. There are questions about some Trump campaign-style ads that are being paid for by the Department of Homeland Security.
2: The Trump administration used money intended for Customs and Border Protection to fund television ads featuring President Trump, according to a federal official and Republican lawmakers. The ads, which resemble Trump campaign spots, have drawn criticism over the use of taxpayer dollars. Senate Majority Leader John Thune says he likes the message but believes taxpayers should not be footing the bill.
0: Mark Mayfield reporting. President Trump says the U.S. mission in Iraq is complete and it's time to end our military presence there.
3: So this day is a victory for the United States. It's a victory for Iraq and a decisive victory over ISIS, which has been completely decimated, which is the reason we went in there in the first place. I decimated them and took them out in my first administration.
0: The Federal Trade Commission has opened an investigation into OpenAI, Anthropic, and other artificial intelligence companies over dangers their technology may pose to consumers. On Wall Street, the Dow down by 443 points. More on these stories at townhall.com.
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5: Welcome to Wednesday, September 30th, with this Texas headline update courtesy of the Texas Flyover. I'm Chris Samples, 98.3 KXDJ. Federal prosecutors have charged the Venezuelan man who was shot by an ICE officer in North Austin on September 20th with assaulting and resisting a federal officer. Court documents say officers stopped Wilbur Rafael Garces Perez, a 28-year-old illegal, after confirming an immigration judge had ordered him removed. He reportedly handed over his Texas driver's license, ignored commands to get out of his vehicle, then drove off, his side mirror striking an officer in the torso. The officers chased him through commercial and residential streets, and one officer reported that Garces Perez tried to hit him with the car before the officer fired. That officer was not wearing a body camera. His partner was. Garces Perez's attorneys say a bullet is still lodged in his back and that he was dizzy and in pain without medication when they saw him on Tuesday. A detention hearing is set for October the 2nd, and he faces up to 20 years if convicted. Texas insurance companies cannot deny or refuse to renew a homeowner's policy just because the house or its roof is old, state regulators said yesterday. Insurers can still weigh a home's actual condition, including the roof, wiring, heating and air, plumbing and siding. A worn-out roof can still cost a homeowner coverage, but age by itself cannot. The Texas Department of Insurance wrote the clarification in response to an August directive from Governor Greg Abbott. The underlying rule has been on the books since 2021. Abbott ordered the agency to find ways to reduce costs after the average annual homeowner's insurance premium in Texas rose 79% over 6 years. Headline: Denton. President Trump scheduled to tour the Peterbilt Motors truck plant tomorrow and is expected to address workers. The White House said the stop will tout an economic agenda it credits with more than 1 million private sector jobs and reshored manufacturing in this country. Federal prosecutors in Midland indicted three men accused of buying crude oil stolen into Mexico and hauling it across the state line to a disposal company not permitted to buy crude. Jury selection is set for November the 2nd. In Lake Louisville, ICE arrested 121 people during a summer enforcement operation at the lake, including two men identified as members of Tren de Agua, the Venezuelan terrorist group. Both allegedly ran an unlicensed water taxi service. Police in Abilene opened a public portal showing how it uses its 13 flock camera license plate readers, including a log of the 220 search sessions officers ran over the past 30 days. The portal follows public pushback over those cameras. A man in his 50s from Socorro has been hospitalized in El Paso with a severe form of West Nile virus that attacks the nervous system, the city's seventh case of West Nile. Health officials urged residents to drain standing water after recent rains. Chris Samples, KXDJ News.

0: If your life is a country song, then right here is where you'll hear your very own soundtrack.
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0: Get to drinking Zach John King, Chris Matthews. So that's some good news. Good news on a Wednesday. Five-year-old Dava of Baldwinsville, New York. Dava's going viral. She recently opened a lemonade stand. And she did this to raise money for veterans. She wanted to thank them for their service and selling lemonade, probably, you know, maybe a cookie or two. You got to imagine a couple hundred bucks she's raised. How about $1,500 she has raised to give to veterans organizations in her community? Thanks, Dava.
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7: 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The Perryton Rifle and Pistol Club holding their monthly meeting tomorrow, Thursday night at 7 at the Indoor Range in Perryton. The Perryton School Board will hold a special meeting Friday morning at 7:30. Perryton's Community Worship Center holding their A Day for You Women's Conference on Saturday. And the Derizette Booster Club having their golf tournament on Saturday morning. Weather Channel forecast, upper 50s tonight, mid-upper 60s tomorrow. Slight chance of a few wraparound showers. Here's what the Comerford family of Weatherford, Texas had to say about KXDJ Riverside 1, our three-bedroom, three-bath home right on that river in beautiful Red River, New Mexico. 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

0: All my exes will agree. Lauren Elena there. It's Chris Matthews. The big thank you. Thank you. Thank you for letting me hang out, finish things up. Dan and Shay have a new song with a powerful new message. If you need someone, say so. David Lee Murphy, though, is up next with also a pretty powerful message. Certainly, if you have the tendency to freak yourself out, well, everything's going to be all right. We're gonna have some comfort from David Lee Murphy next.
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0: You need someone say so. There's Dan and Shay. I am Chris Matthews. Megan Maroney's given us a taste of our own medicine. After Jordan Davis, bar none, up next.
1: 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And this news minute on X brought to you by Brian's Corner Kitchen out at Brian's Corner, Oklahoma. 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Home of great home cooking, Brian's Corner Kitchen. Governor Greg Abbott's office will hold a small business summit in Dalhart tomorrow, Thursday, 8 till 1. The event's aim is to help Texas small business owners and aspiring entrepreneurs reach new heights in connecting them with the resources for successful business. The Hansford Hospital District holding their health fair tomorrow, Thursday, 7 to 1 at the O'Loughlin Center. There'll be discounted lab work and flu vaccines. The Gray County Commissioners in Pampa meet tomorrow morning at 9. Weather Channel forecast down to the upper 50s tonight, mid-upper 60s tomorrow, and a chance of a few light showers.
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1: News this hour from Town Hall. I'm Keith Peters in Washington. The U.S. is pulling its troops out of Iraq after a mission that's lasted 12 years. Mark Mayfield reports.
2: The U.S. military has had troops in northern Iraq since 2014 battling ISIS as part of Operation Inherent Resolve. The terrorists were defeated in 2019 and a withdrawal plan was negotiated in 2024 with a final pullout date set for this year on September 30th. Roughly 2,500 troops have been stationed in Iraq, and only a few hundred are remaining. Iraq is set to hold a national holiday, marking the complete withdrawal of U.S. troops. I'm Mark Mayfield.
1: A new poll shows fewer California Republicans approve of President Trump. Daniel Martindale has more.
3: The UC Berkeley Institute of Governmental Studies poll found 76.

0: 6% of Republicans approve of the job Trump is doing, down 7% from last year. 44% of Republicans in California say they strongly support Trump's performance. That's down 13% from last year. The polls director, Mark DiCamillo, says it could lead to a lower Republican turnout in the state's few competitive races. Trump has also endorsed Republican Steve Hilton in his bid for governor. I'm Daniel Martindale.
1: Fly Dubai passengers were reunited with their families after a terrorist plot to take down the plane they were on was foiled.
2: The Israeli defense minister says this incident was an attempted jihadist terrorist attack. Somehow, the co-pilot, able to get a pocket knife on board, then 2.5 hours into the 3-hour flight from Dubai to Tel Aviv, passengers in the front hear a commotion as the co-pilot stabs the pilot in an attempt to crash the plane minutes before it was to land in Israel.
1: That's correspondent Laura Winters reporting. On Wall Street, a mixed day as the Dow was down by 443 points. The Nasdaq rose 63. The S&P declined 19. More at townhall.com.
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5: Welcome to Wednesday, September 30th. I'm Chris Samples, 98.3 KXDJ News. In our Ag Focus segment this half hour, Wes Beal of Equity Exchange says this rain is really helping the wheat picture for many. A long past due reason for some panhandle ag optimism?
6: Really is the start of what we need to keep seeing going through. If you think about just the profile of soil going down and what moisture or lack thereof way down into the subprofile, that even if we catch a little shower and be able to bounce some wheat out of the ground, those roots are going to run out of the surface moisture very, very quickly if it goes back to being warm and dry and don't have some consistent rains. So consistent rains over the next few months to continue to feed that crop until it gets or provide water for that crop until it goes into dormancy over the wintertime is going to be exceedingly important. I've talked to a lot of producers with two different mindsets out there. One, let's wait till it rains. And then we'll put some wheat in the ground. But also there's a contingent that saw forecast, thought, well, if it happens, we'll be good. So went ahead and put the wheat in the dust, even with nothing underneath it from a subsoil moisture, but then get enough to be able to get out of the ground. Then you just bank on it continuing up. There's an old phrase in the grain industry, plant in the dust and the bins will bust.
5: Mm-hmm.
6: But that only counts if there's good subsoil moisture.
5: Mm-hmm.
6: Plant the dust and let it roll through to where our profile is really, really slim after seeing, I think in my house, I'm at 7.2 inches for the entire, all of 26.
5: Mm-hmm.
6: So it's just not enough to be able to continue when you look at the evaporative rates that we've had with all the high temps. So it's just a compounding issue that this affects that, mm-hmm. and it just continues to pull that moisture into the air. And then it rains nicely once you get northeast of here, 200 miles.
5: So ideally, and there are probably some people that had probably already planted that wheat seed in the dust and then got 2 or 3 inches of a slow soaker.
6: Yes,
5: that
6: sir.
5: Has to give them some real encouragement, even though, as you say, they will need more, of course.
6: Yeah, absolutely. Perfect conditions for that that did get put in the dust. And once we get through these events and get into the 1st of October, there's going to be a lot of wheat that goes in the ground. I really think we're probably going to see an increase in wheat acreage this year, even with the poor planting conditions, if only because of the price and the crop insurance price is, I believe at 811 is what that calculated. They take an average of August 15 to September 15, and that becomes the insurance price that is attached to the crop insurance policy that the producer will buy. So that's a pretty solid line, and normally when you see that insurance price really push higher, you'll start to see some additional acres get planted just to be able, the economics of being able to take advantage of that works very well.
5: Yeah, well, here's hoping and praying that Super El Nino brings winter moisture too, some good wet snows, and Lord willing, a great wheat crop. Lord knows they need it, and that's an understatement. What's the story on the seed availability picture?
6: It's pretty slim. For a couple different scenarios here. If a guy keeps his own seed and plants that, probably didn't produce a lot this last summer or did not produce enough quality. Test weights were a little below what you would expect. With a heavier test weight seed, is going to have more vigor to give it out of the ground. It's got more starch to be able to burn until it starts hitting nutrients. So that lighter test weight has some issues. And then if it's somebody that just goes and buys from a neighbor or buys from a seed company, it was really slim with the reduction in production that we had this year, so it's been a struggle for some to be able to find seed.
5: Of course, this rain, this latest one, helping a ton more for many people. Wes Beal of Equity Exchange. Chris Samples, KXDJ News.

How far does a goodbye go? A little rhetorical question from Jason Aldean. I don't know that he needs an answer. Cody Johnson just needs his horse back. I'm going to see if we can help him out after Miranda Lambert.

0: Okay, we'll play the country music. You add the rootin' and tootin', the caterwauling, and the yeehaws.
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1: Man just wants his horse back. What can we do to help out Cody Johnson there? It's Chris Matthews. I don't know. But what I can do to help you out is throw some good news into your Wednesday and shouting out 296 dogs recently gathered at Cowabunga, Vegas for Doodlepalooza 2026. The dogs and their families use Cowabunga Canyon's wave pool, kitty area, and splash pad, setting a world record for most dogs at a dog pool party. They didn't do this just to break the record. They actually generated proceeds benefiting veterinary care, grooming, foster placement, transportation, behavioral assessments, and adoption services, presumably there in the Vegas area.
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3: 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We do like to take the high road. However, we still got some friends in low places. 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
7: 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The Perryton Rifle and Pistol Club holding their monthly meeting tomorrow, Thursday night at 7 at the Indoor Range in Perryton. The Perryton School Board will hold a special meeting Friday morning at 7:30. Perryton's Community Worship Center holding their A Day for You Women's Conference on Saturday. And the Derizette Booster Club having their golf tournament on Saturday morning. Weather Channel forecast, upper 50s tonight, mid-upper 60s tomorrow. Slight chance of a few wraparound showers.
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0: Think As You Drunk, with a little tribute to the big dog daddy, Toby Keith, at the end of that song. Riley Green there. Chris Matthews getting your shine on. Florida Georgia Line is next.
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0: sure that we do not have all our ducks in a row. 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
2: 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The Hansford Hospital District holding their health fair tomorrow, Thursday, 7 to 1 at the O'Loughlin Center. 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The Gray County Commissioners in Pampa meet tomorrow morning at 9. Weather Channel forecast down to the upper 50s tonight, mid-upper 60s tomorrow, and a chance of a few light showers.
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0: well, a beat, some licks, a tune that stays in your head. 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A six-string guitar.
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2: News this hour from Town Hall. I'm John Scott. Fly Dubai passengers on a flight between Dubai and Tel Aviv reunited with their families after a terrorist plot to take down the plane they were on was foiled. Correspondent Laura Winters reports.
3: The Israeli defense minister says this was an attempted jihadist terrorist attack and that the co-pilot of the plane stabbed the pilot in an attempt to crash it minutes before it was to land in Tel Aviv. The wounded pilot, who was covered in blood, was able to open the cockpit door and send a signal to the tower that there was trouble on board. At least one passenger intervened to subdue the co-pilot, who had a pocket knife, and two pilots, who just happened to be on board in regular clothing, able to land the plane safely in Saudi Arabia. Laura Winters reporting.
2: President Trump expected to soon announce South Korea's new investment projects in the U.S. under a bilateral trade agreement reached last year. Those investments include $54 billion for a liquefied natural gas project in Alaska and a large gas-fired power plant in Texas. South Korea says there are also plans to build 8 large nuclear reactors in the U.S. After 48 hours of rain across New Mexico, Arizona, and Mexico, the immediate danger from Hurricane Polo, now a tropical storm, has shifted to parts of West Texas and Oklahoma and across the Mountain West. Consumer confidence takes a big hit. More from Ken Lorman.

0: Consumer confidence fell sharply in September as Americans face rising gas prices and continued geopolitical tensions, challenges President Trump says he's working to address. The conference board's leading index dropped more than 6.5 points from August. Chief economist Dana Peterson says confidence deteriorated notably, with business assessments turning negative for the first time in 2 years. Ken Lorman reporting.
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3: Welcome to Wednesday, September 30th. I'm Chris Samples, 98.3 KXDJ News. In our community focus segment this half hour, the Ocotree County Commissioners in Perryton made another fire protection funding offer to the city of Perryton at their meeting on Monday. Ocotree County Judge Charles Kelly joined me yesterday to discuss the latest offer and options if it's rejected by the city.
4: Commissioner Thurman made a motion to put $250,000 on it. Table to the city of Perryton for 1 year to expire October 1st, 2027, and that would be to cover all the fire coverage for Ocotree County. During that time, during the 12 months, it would give the city and county time to sit down and try to negotiate a long-term settlement. Though the way this thing played out, nobody was really comfortable with what was going on, so our feeling was, let's do $250 for 1 year, give us time to work a new agreement, and then go on down the road from there.
3: Mm-hmm.
4: So that is the proposal that we put on the table. And if they take the offer, they can spend it any way they want for fire calls or whatever, but be an all-inclusive contract for Ocotree County for 2026-27 budget year.
3: Mm-hmm. I know that nobody wants this to get to that point, Judge, but I did note that the Perryton Herald, in their story about it last week, said the following: if there is no agreement by October the 1st, the city may quit providing services to the county. I know that that's been talked about as a potential extreme that nobody wants to, nobody expects to go to, in my opinion. But to see it in black and white like that, what is your take on that prospect? And if indeed that is the case, if the city rejects this latest offer and you come to October and do not have an agreement, what is the county prepared to do on fire protection outside the city limits?
4: Chris, if it comes to that point, we have very good neighbors. Hemp Hill, Hansford, Lipscomb, and Roberts County all have very active volunteer fire departments. We have a little bit of fire equipment in Ocotree County, and if that's the way we have to go, we feel like we can handle that. Again, if they do not take the offer on the table, we have that $250,000 in our budget that we can buy some additional equipment that we might need. We don't have to buy brand new stuff. We could purchase vehicles that would be very suitable for our situation.
3: You also had adopting of the budget and the tax rate on your agenda. I assume that that business was taken care of as well. What are the basics?
4: Yes. Chris, it was, and again, Ocotree County took a big hit on our budget. We lowered our tax rate from last year 3 cents, so we deprived ourselves of $436,000, and by doing that, by accepting the lower rate to accommodate the hospital with taking over the ambulance service, we are giving up an additional probably $500,000 or $600,000 that we could have increased our revenues with by going to our no new revenue rate.
3: Ocotree County Judge Charles Kelly, as the city council meets to address it again today. Chris Samples, KXDJ News.

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0: hands up. Jelly Roll. How you doing, Chris Matthews? Winding things down on Wednesday. Now, have you heard of the Billionaire Challenge? This is something that's going viral on Reddit and the TikTok. People are being asked, okay, so if you were dating a billionaire's daughter or son, and the dad offered you $6 million to leave their child alone, what would you do? And so you think about it. This guy's got $1 billion. He's offering you $6 million to never see this person ever again. I'd angle for $10
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4: Here's the deal. The government is over $38 trillion in debt, which means the IRS isn't slowing down. 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
8: And this News Minute on X brought to you by Edward Jones, PTCI, and First Bank Southwest. 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The Perryton Rifle and Pistol Club holding their monthly meeting tomorrow, Thursday night at 7 at the Indoor Range in Perryton. The Perryton School Board will hold a special meeting Friday morning at 7:30. Perryton's Community Worship Center holding their A Day for You Women's Conference on Saturday. And the Derizette Booster Club having their golf tournament on Saturday morning. Weather Channel forecast, upper 50s tonight, mid-upper 60s tomorrow. Slight chance of a few wraparound showers.
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0: been by now. Yeah, Morgan Wallen there. I am Chris Matthews. I knew it. I knew you, Taylor Swift, who cleaned up, at least made a good showing at the MTV Video Music Awards on Sunday night. Great. I mean, Taylor's still crushing it, man. There's nothing she can't do. Gonna rethink some things with Luke Combs as well. It's on the way.
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2: 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The event's aim is to help Texas small business owners and aspiring entrepreneurs reach new heights in connecting them with the resources for successful business. The Hansford Hospital District holding their health fair tomorrow, Thursday 7 to 1 at the O'Loughlin Center. There'll be discounted lab work and flu vaccines. The Gray County Commissioners in Pampa meet tomorrow morning at 9. Weather Channel forecast down to the upper 50s tonight, mid-upper 60s tomorrow, and a chance of a few light showers.
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1: 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I'm Chris Samples, 98.3 KXDJ News. In our education focus segment this half hour, we continue our back-to-school series with area superintendents. Today, Stratford ISD Superintendent of Schools, Dr. Paul Utley, sounds off on his district's solid B TEA rating this year.
2: Well, I'm very excited about the overall B rating. Would love to be an A-rated district. But what's really exciting about that is our high school move from a B to an A rating, our junior high move from a C to a B rating, and our elementary maintained their A rating. So we have two A campuses and a B. I 100% without a doubt know that the junior high is going to be an A rated campus at the end of this year. So that would be fantastic. But it speaks to the work that our teachers and staff do on a daily basis. But we have to also acknowledge that we have a very supportive community and our parents. We are not successful in isolation. We can only be successful with that of our parents, the support of our parents. But going back to the teachers and staff, I live across from the elementary, and I sent the elementary staff an email that said, I'm really excited about the work that's been done at the elementary. To get recognized by the governor is a fantastic accomplishment. But I'm not surprised because I live right across from the elementary and I see cars there at 6 o'clock in the morning. I see cars there late in the evening. I see cars there throughout the weekend. And that's something that doesn't really get noticed by a lot of folks outside of education, the amount of extra hours that teachers put in to make the schools and the kiddos successful.
1: Mm-hmm. Yeah, yeah. The old, well, they only work 8 to 3. Not exactly.
2: And have summers off, right?
1: Yeah, and have all summer off. Not exactly. So this Lone Star Ribbon School honor that Governor Abbott announced this week, as you mentioned, only 25 in the state, and Mary Allen Elementary there in Stratford ISD is one of them, and that is just kind of another feather in the cap, isn't it? What are your latest thoughts about the STAR testing that so much of these TEA ratings are about?
2: Yeah, Chris, I'm probably in the minority of a lot of folks. I'm not against the STAR testing. I'm not against the accountability system. But we do have to, and here's where I think I swing back with the majority of my colleagues. We have to understand it's a one-day test, right? High school kids handle that a lot better than elementary students. If you're an elementary student and your tummy hurts, and I'm not trying to be silly, that impacts learning that day. So what I tell the staff all the time is accountability ratings are an indicator of the academic success of a school. Just as when you go to the doctor, they put a thermometer in your mouth. That's not going to tell you if you're perfectly healthy or not, but it's an indicator. And so I think accountability rating systems are an indicator of the overall health. I think when we were sitting a couple years ago at a D-rated campus at the elementary, our health was not good, and we needed to go to the doctor and get fixed. So I think it's necessary. I don't want to make the whole year about that. I'm concerned a little bit about that they're switching this system again starting next year to where there's multiple assessments throughout the school year. That sounds great, but it's more time out of instruction.
1: That is Stratford ISD Superintendent of Schools, Dr. Paul Utley. Chris Samples, KXDJ News.

0: bet you never thought you'd be such a wonderful, irresistible human being listening to all this great country music. But we have always had faith in you. And you are killing it. So how about another song?
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4: 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You can see more at RepublicansUniteAmarillo.com. The Perryton Rifle and Pistol Club holding their monthly meeting tomorrow, Thursday night at 7 at the Indoor Range in Perryton. The Perryton School Board will hold a special meeting Friday morning at 7:30. Perryton's Community Worship Center holding their A Day for You Women's Conference on Saturday. And the Derizette Booster Club having their golf tournament on Saturday morning. Weather Channel forecast, upper 50s tonight, mid-upper 60s tomorrow. Slight chance of a few wraparound showers.
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11: 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But we'll see. You don't need to have a tall crop to grow high yields. You just need enough leaf to generate the sugars to fill the corn ear, to put down the starch. Hopefully we've got enough, but it really depends a lot on how things finish out and do we have enough water. We started on a full profile. We made sure the soil was fully wet, and we can see the crop's drying down, but we've actually still got some pretty good moisture under it. So far, the crop hasn't lacked for water. It's just developed so quickly that it has just been a very short crop. And that's also what we're trying to unlock by trying different things. We're trying to work out what is the most efficient way of using water for growing crops in this area.
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1: 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And this News Minute on X brought to you by Brian's Corner Kitchen out at Brian's Corner, Oklahoma. 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Home of great home cooking, Brian's Corner Kitchen. Governor Greg Abbott's office will hold a small business summit in Dalhart tomorrow, Thursday, 8 till 1. The event's aim is to help Texas small business owners and aspiring entrepreneurs reach new heights in connecting them with the resources for successful business. The Hansford Hospital District holding their health fair tomorrow, Thursday, 7 to 1 at the O'Loughlin Center. There'll be discounted lab work and flu vaccines. The Gray County Commissioners in Pampa meet tomorrow morning at 9. Weather Channel forecast down to the upper 50s tonight, mid-upper 60s tomorrow, and a chance of a few light showers. 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

0: this neighborhood, Tyler Farr. She's a moon in my shirt, whiskey in the water. Lives right next to Vince Gill. Just up the street from Luke Bryan. Lay you down and love you right. Yeah, that's my kind of night. Visit their neighborhood next.
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2: News this hour from Town Hall. I'm John Scott. President Trump says he spoke to Israeli Prime Minister Benjamin Netanyahu following the incident on board a Dubai passenger jet headed for Israel Wednesday.
3: The co-pilot was perhaps a terrorist or perhaps a whack job, and he stabbed the pilot.
2: The co-pilot under arrest after allegedly trying to stab the captain and crash the plane. Speaking to reporters in the Oval Office, the president said Netanyahu told him a passenger who was a plumber by trade pulled the attacker out of his flight chair and somehow managed to level out the plane, saving the passengers. Israeli officials say they're treating the scene as a terrorist incident. President Trump says the U.S. mission in Iraq is complete, and it's time to end our military presence there.
4: So this day is a victory for the United States. It's a victory for Iraq and a decisive victory over ISIS, which has been completely decimated, which is the reason we went in there in the first place. I decimated them and took them out in my first administration.
2: Mr. Trump praised the new Iraqi prime minister, whom he campaigned for, and praised the Americans who were killed or wounded in Iraq. Arizona State University hockey coach Greg Powers, now on a paid administrative leave.
5: The school announced the move this morning and comes following an incident regarding an August workout that left player Matthew Mayich in a coma. The university has since released a report of their findings of what happened. However, that's been disputed by several anonymous players on the team. ASU says assistant coach Mike Corbett will take over as head coach in the meantime. It's been reported that Mayich is not expected to fully recover. In Phoenix, I'm at Matt and San.
2: Astronauts getting ready to blast off to the International Space Station on Thursday. The crew includes two NASA astronauts, one Canadian astronaut, and one Russian cosmonaut will be aboard that SpaceX rocket. More from Town Hall.
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That's Josh Ross. Hate how you look. I'm Rich Krieger. Coming up, Luke Bryan jokes that he fell in love with Chris Stapleton mid-performance. Here's Rodney Atkins.

0: 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It's an addiction we can all hang our hat on. 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
3: 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The event aims to help Texas small business owners and aspiring entrepreneurs get the resources they need to succeed in Texas. The Hansford Hospital District and Spearman holding their health fair today, 7 to 1 at the O'Loughlin. There'll be discounted lab work and flu vaccines. The Gray County Commissioner's Court in Pampa meets this morning at 9. A Republicans Unite rally will be held at Hodgetown and Amarillo beginning this evening at 6. Speakers include Lieutenant Governor Dan Patrick, AG, Senate candidate Ken Paxton, and others. More at RepublicansUniteAmarillo.com. Weather Channel forecast, mid-upper 50s this morning, mid-upper 60s this afternoon, slight chance of a few showers. Here's what the Campbell family of Austin, Texas said about KXDJ Riverside 1, our three-bedroom, three-bath home right on that river in beautiful Red River, New Mexico. 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

That's Nate Smith with Bulletproof. Before that, Kenny Chesney. I'm Rich Krieger. Coming up, defining cozy cardio. Also, Lainey Wilson. 98.

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0: That's Lainey Wilson with Phone Keys Wallet. I'm Rich Krieger. Now, here is an exercise trend I think a lot of people can get behind. It's called Cozy Cardio, and it's low-intensity movement done at home in a comfortable setting. Think comfortable clothes, a favorite show, 15 to 20 minutes of moving around your living room. Some of the things you'll be doing: dancing to a few songs, walking during a TV episode, seated movement, and stationary biking. Coming up, Morgan Wallen, also Megan Maroney.
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0: 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But maybe this song will help clear things up.
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0: That's Zach John King. The song is Get to Drinking. I'm Rich Krieger. Coming up next, Luke Bryan.
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2: 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The event aims to help Texas small business owners and aspiring entrepreneurs get the resources they need to succeed in Texas. The Hansford Hospital District and Spearman holding their health fair today, 7 to 1 at the O'Loughlin. 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The Gray County Commissioner's Court in Pampa meets this morning at 9. A Republicans Unite rally will be held at Hodgetown and Amarillo beginning this evening at 6. Speakers include Lieutenant Governor Dan Patrick, AG, Senate candidate Ken Paxton, and others. More at RepublicansUniteAmarillo.com. Weather Channel forecast, mid-upper 50s this morning, mid-upper 60s this afternoon, slight chance of a few showers.
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0: 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Hear the difference.

That's Lauren Elena, along with Chase Matthew, All My Exes. I'm Rich Krieger. Coming up, Ella Langley's latest powerful speech. Here's Old Dominion.

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0: Zach Top with South of Sanity. Before that, Old Dominion, I'm Rich Krieger. And Ella Langley's kind of made a habit of giving speeches at her shows before singing her song, Loving Life Again. In her latest, she talked about how she didn't know if she's strong enough to handle all the constant criticism that comes with fame. She said, but I really got thinking about it. I started to think about that girl that they're kind of picking on as the girl that got me where I'm sitting here today. The girl that rode in a 15-passenger van night after night, living on tip jar money. She said, I didn't have anything but a dream, and I'm pretty proud of that girl. Coming up, Jason Aldean.
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4: This is my Sanctuary of Hope story. I almost didn't keep my baby. I was young, broke, and terrified. Then I found Sanctuary of Hope. 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
6: 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The event aims to help Texas small business owners and aspiring entrepreneurs get the resources they need to succeed in Texas. The Hansford Hospital District and Spearman holding their health fair today, 7 to 1 at the O'Loughlin. There'll be discounted lab work and flu vaccines. The Gray County Commissioner's Court in Pampa meets this morning at 9. A Republicans Unite rally will be held at Hodgetown and Amarillo beginning this evening at 6. Speakers include Lieutenant Governor Dan Patrick, AG, Senate candidate Ken Paxton, and others. More at RepublicansUniteAmarillo.com. Weather Channel forecast, mid-upper 50s this morning, mid-upper 60s this afternoon, slight chance of a few showers. Here's what the Comerford family of Weatherford, Texas had to say about KXDJ Riverside One, our three-bedroom, three-bath home right on that river in beautiful Red River, New Mexico. 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

0: 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I'm Rich Krieger. Most Americans say their mental load is at maximum capacity. More than half, 54% of adults say that their mental load is at a maximum capacity every day during a typical week. Coming up, Brooks and Dunn.
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0: That's Riley Green. Think As You Drunk. Brooks and Dunn, Neon Moon. Before that, I'm Rich Krieger. Another hour's worth of great country music is on the way. We'll kick it off with George Burge.
1: 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All are proud supporters of area youth on X. Texas Governor Greg Abbott's office is holding the Governor's Small Business Summit in Dalhart today from 8 to 1. The event aims to help Texas small business owners and aspiring entrepreneurs get the resources they need to succeed in Texas. The Hansford Hospital District and Spearman holding their health fair today, 7 to 1 at the O'Loughlin. There'll be discounted lab work and flu vaccines. The Gray County Commissioner's Court in Pampa meets this morning at 9. A Republicans Unite rally will be held at Hodgetown and Amarillo beginning this evening at 6. Speakers include Lieutenant Governor Dan Patrick, AG, Senate candidate Ken Paxton, and others. More at RepublicansUniteAmarillo.com. Weather Channel forecast, mid-upper 50s this morning, mid-upper 60s this afternoon, slight chance of a few showers.
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That's Low Cash with Hometown Home. I'm Rich Krieger. Coming up, what Kenny Chesney does to prepare for a tour. Here's Luke Bryan.

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2: 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All are proud supporters of area youth on X. Texas Governor Greg Abbott's office is holding the Governor's Small Business Summit in Dalhart today from 8 to 1. The event aims to help Texas small business owners and aspiring entrepreneurs get the resources they need to succeed in Texas. The Hansford Hospital District and Spearman holding their health fair today, 7 to 1 at the O'Loughlin. There'll be discounted lab work and flu vaccines. The Gray County Commissioner's Court in Pampa meets this morning at 9. A Republicans Unite rally will be held at Hodgetown and Amarillo beginning this evening at 6. Speakers include Lieutenant Governor Dan Patrick, AG, Senate candidate Ken Paxton, and others. More at RepublicansUniteAmarillo.com. Weather Channel forecast, mid-upper 50s this morning, mid-upper 60s this afternoon, slight chance of a few showers. Here's what the Wilkin family of Amarillo had to say about KXDJ Riverside 1, our three-bedroom, three-bath home right on that river in beautiful Red River, New Mexico. 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

0: That's Dan and Shay with Say So. I'm Rich Krieger. And Wall Street is nervous. Blame the October effect. The October effect is a financial phenomenon that describes the belief that stock markets are more likely to fall during the month of October. Now, this view has been reinforced by key historical market crashes, such as the 1929 Wall Street crisis and the 1987 Black Monday crisis, both of which occurred in October. Coming up, Jordan Davis.
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0: That's Helen Langley. That's Lovin' Life Again. Before that, Jordan Davis, Turn This Truck Around. I'm Rich Krieger. Another hour's worth of great country music is on the way. We'll kick it off next with Kenny Chesney.
1: 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And this news minute on X brought to you by Schilling Electric, U.S. Cleaners, and Kevin Cummings, CPA. All are proud supporters of area youth on X. Texas Governor Greg Abbott's office is holding the Governor's Small Business Summit in Dalhart today from 8 to 1. The event aims to help Texas small business owners and aspiring entrepreneurs get the resources they need to succeed in Texas. The Hansford Hospital District and Spearman holding their health fair today, 7 to 1 at the O'Loughlin. There'll be discounted lab work and flu vaccines. The Gray County Commissioner's Court in Pampa meets this morning at 9. A Republicans Unite rally will be held at Hodgetown and Amarillo beginning this evening at 6. Speakers include Lieutenant Governor Dan Patrick, AG, Senate candidate Ken Paxton, and others. More at RepublicansUniteAmarillo.com. Weather Channel forecast, mid-upper 50s this morning, mid-upper 60s this afternoon, slight chance of a few showers.
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0: 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Hear the difference.

That's Morgan Wallen with Been By Now. I'm Rich Krieger. Coming up, Dolly Parton worked up until her final days, and I'll give you an example of that. Here's Luke Combs.

0: decided a case of country music versus any other music on the radio. We, the judge and jury, find that those other stations are guilty of not playing good music. Yeah. Case dismissed.
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0: That's Jelly Roll with Hands Up, Luke Combs. Before that, I'm Rich Krieger. And it's no exaggeration that Dolly Parton worked up until her final days. In July, she filmed an ad for her coffee line, Cup of Ambition, which launched online this week for National Coffee Day. In the clip, Dolly pours herself a cup of coffee and sits down at a vanity where she plays guitar and touches up her makeup. Her reflection in the mirror is animated, and her song, 9 to 5, plays in the background. Now, Cup of Ambition comes in three different roasts, light, medium, and dark. On the way, Cody Johnson.
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6: 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The Gray County Commissioner's Court in Pampa meets this morning at 9. A Republicans Unite rally will be held at Hodgetown and Amarillo beginning this evening at 6. Speakers include Lieutenant Governor Dan Patrick, AG, Senate candidate Ken Paxton, and others. 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Weather Channel forecast, mid-upper 50s this morning, mid-upper 60s this afternoon, slight chance of a few showers.
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Matt Hardy, Tim McGraw, Eric Church, and Morgan Wallen. The song is MacArthur. Cody Johnson with The Fall right before that. I'm Rich Krieger. Coming up, breaking through some of the myths held about men. Also, we'll hear from Stella Lefty.

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0: Lefty, the song is Boston. I'm Rich Krieger. And a lot of women think that strong-willed and decisive men are the most successful ones at work. Well, that's a myth. According to research, the most successful men are those who know how to collaborate. Another male untruth, men are less emotional than women. Studies show that men have just as many emotions as women. They've just been taught to hide them. On the way, we'll hear from Luke Bryan.
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0: That's Hudson Westbrook with Painted You Pretty. Right before that, Luke Bryan and Someone Else Calling You Baby. I'm Rich Krieger. Another hour's worth of great country music is on the way. We'll kick it off with Tucker Wetmore next.
1: 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All are proud supporters of area youth on X. Texas Governor Greg Abbott's office is holding the Governor's Small Business Summit in Dalhart today from 8 to 1. The event aims to help Texas small business owners and aspiring entrepreneurs get the resources they need to succeed in Texas. The Hansford Hospital District in Spearman holding their health fair today, 7 to 1 at the O'Loughlin. There'll be discounted lab work and flu vaccines. The Gray County Commissioner's Court in Pampa meets this morning at 9. A Republicans Unite rally will be held at Hodgetown and Amarillo beginning this evening at 6. Speakers include Lieutenant Governor Dan Patrick, AG, Senate candidate Ken Paxton, and others. More at RepublicansUniteAmarillo.com. Weather Channel forecast, mid-upper 50s this morning, mid-upper 60s this afternoon, slight chance of a few showers. Are you looking for a computer guru for your business? Highly recommend Brad Herring at A-Tech for you. 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We get all our computers from Brad. He gets them, builds them, delivers them. He makes sure the software's on there, that all the virus protection stuff's on there, all the backups are on there. And we were working on a project yesterday. He was on the phone with the software guy getting it all lined out for us. Can't imagine doing this thing without Brad. 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

That's Morgan Wallen with 20 cigarettes. I'm Rich Krieger. Coming up, Lady A's Charles Kelly has announced he has a rare blood cancer. I'll give you some details. Here's Alan Jackson.

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3: 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All are proud supporters of area youth on X. Texas Governor Greg Abbott's office is holding the Governor's Small Business Summit in Dalhart today from 8 to 1. The event aims to help Texas small business owners and aspiring entrepreneurs get the resources they need to succeed in Texas. The Hansford Hospital District and Spearman holding their health fair today, 7 to 1 at the O'Loughlin. There'll be discounted lab work and flu vaccines. The Gray County Commissioner's Court in Pampa meets this morning at 9. A Republicans Unite rally will be held at Hodgetown and Amarillo beginning this evening at 6. Speakers include Lieutenant Governor Dan Patrick, AG, Senate candidate Ken Paxton, and others. More at RepublicansUniteAmarillo.com. Weather Channel forecast, mid-upper 50s this morning, mid-upper 60s this afternoon, slight chance of a few showers.
4: Caring for senior citizens takes expertise. That's why Twin Oaks Manor and the Oakwood Unit in Booker were created. Administrator Sean Hoover.
5: We are also blessed to have one of the few certified gerontological nurses in the Texas Panhandle. What that means is she can spot changes much quicker than most people. We are able to be on top of issues sometimes before they even arise.
4: Twin Oaks Manor and the Oakwood Unit in Booker. Complete senior care that exceeds expectations.
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0: That's Zach Top with South of Sanity. And mark October 6th. That's this Tuesday on your calendar. It's Mad Hatter Day. You don't need a rabbit hole. You just need a ridiculous hat and zero shame about wearing it in public. It's inspired by the unhinged Wonderland character. Mad Hatter Day rewards anyone willing to be a little odd on purpose. Coming up, Scotty McCreary.
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0: That's Zach John King. The song is Get to Drinkin'. Scotty McCreery with Hootie and the Blowfish. Before that, I'm Rich Krieger. John Morgan, Kid Myself, next.
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2: 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All are proud supporters of area youth on X. Texas Governor Greg Abbott's office is holding the Governor's Small Business Summit in Dalhart today from 8 to 1. The event aims to help Texas small business owners and aspiring entrepreneurs get the resources they need to succeed in Texas. The Hansford Hospital District and Spearman holding their health fair today, 7 to 1 at the O'Loughlin. There'll be discounted lab work and flu vaccines. The Gray County Commissioner's Court in Pampa meets this morning at 9. A Republicans Unite rally will be held at Hodgetown and Amarillo beginning this evening at 6. Speakers include Lieutenant Governor Dan Patrick, AG, Senate candidate Ken Paxton, and others. More at RepublicansUniteAmarillo.com. Weather Channel forecast, mid-upper 50s this morning, mid-upper 60s this afternoon, slight chance of a few showers.
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0: Combs got to rethink some things. He's here in three things you need to know since the last time we were together. Number one, though, Lady A's Charles Kelly revealed he has been diagnosed with multiple myeloma, a blood cancer, rare. He says he's going to continue to tour while he takes treatments. Ella Langley's Choosing Texas is number one in the Billboard Hot 100 for 24 weeks. However, Boston from Stella Lefty is the number one song on the pure country music charts. And Luke Combs revealed he's lost 30 pounds because he wanted to go on a very physical and demanding mature bull elk hunt. So he did. He said, you might not be able to tell when you see pictures of me, though, because the camera adds 30 pounds. Oh, come on. This is kind of funny.
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6: 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All are proud supporters of area youth on X. Texas Governor Greg Abbott's office is holding the Governor's Small Business Summit in Dalhart today from 8 to 1. The event aims to help Texas small business owners and aspiring entrepreneurs get the resources they need to succeed in Texas. The Hansford Hospital District and Spearman holding their health fair today, 7 to 1 at the O'Loughlin. There'll be discounted lab work and flu vaccines. The Gray County Commissioner's Court in Pampa meets this morning at 9. A Republicans Unite rally will be held at Hodgetown and Amarillo beginning this evening at 6. Speakers include Lieutenant Governor Dan Patrick, AG, Senate candidate Ken Paxton, and others. More at RepublicansUniteAmarillo.com. Weather Channel forecast, mid-upper 50s this morning, mid-upper 60s this afternoon, slight chance of a few showers. Here's what the Campbell family of Austin, Texas said about KXDJ Riverside 1, our three-bedroom, three-bath home right on that river in beautiful Red River, New Mexico. Thank you for a great visit. We love the hot tub and the living room space. We will be back. The Cannons from Lubbock write, our second year at this home. It's a great house. Love the hot tub and the fireplace. We'd love to have you, too. 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
3: This is Texas Ag Today, the number one source for the latest news in Texas agriculture. The largest and most experienced farm news team in the Lone Star State covers it all. From the piney woods of East Texas to the rocky ranges of the Trans-Pecos, and from the Panhandle down to the Rio Grande Valley. 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
4: 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I'm James Hunt, and we'll talk about that on Texas Ag Today.
5: 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I'm Tom Nicoletti, and I'll have more on Texas Ag Today.
6: China has agreed to reduce the tariffs it implements on U.S. agricultural goods shipped into the country. I'm Jessica Domel, and we'll have that story coming up on Texas Ag Today.
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7: Hello, Texas. Why don't you jump on in with me and buckle up? We're going to take a ride around the Lone Star State as we cover the most important industry in this greatest state in the nation, Texas agriculture. Be sure to hold on tight because it all starts right now. Pasture mealybugs continue to spread across Texas and other states. It now has the attention of USDA, and efforts are picking up to stop the spread. U.S. Agriculture Secretary Brooke Rollins.
8: We have declared the pasture mealybug as a priority pest for the upcoming fiscal year, and our Animal and Plant Health Inspection, or APHIS, Plant Pest and Disease Management Program, which means that it will get a majority of time, effort, and money moving forward. This program will be administered through Section 7721, but will also receive increased funding going from $75 million to $90 million per year.
7: Rollins announced a four-point plan to fight the pest.
8: Through this plan, we will, number one, improve timely detection and diagnostics of the mealybug. We will, number two, accelerate scientific research, including by conducting insecticide efficacy trials right here in Louisiana. Number three, we will lead an aggressive and coordinated communications response. And finally, number four, we will continue to partner with our great states on proactive management and mitigation tactics.
7: The pasture mealybug has been found in 95 Texas counties. It's also present in Florida, Georgia, and Louisiana. Just recently, the EPA granted a Section 18 crisis emergency exemption to use Centric 40WG on mealybugs. In research trials here in Texas, it's proven to be the most effective insecticide against the pest. There's a new potato designed specifically for Texas.
6: Researchers at Texas A&M have developed a new variety of potato designed to grow well in Texas. According to AgriLife Today, the Texas A&M Potato Breeding Program's new Duncan Russet potato offers resistance to the virus PVY, one of the industry's most costly diseases. The potato is bred for heat tolerance for growers in the southern U.S., and it reportedly holds its light color for French fries even after months in cold storage, a rare trait. The potato is one of 14 commercially released varieties developed by the Texas A&M Breeding Program. For the Texas Farm Bureau Radio Network, I'm Jessica Domel.
7: A new screwworm case has popped up in Texas. This one was in a goat in Crockett County. That's in southwest Texas. Crockett County has had the most confirmed screwworm cases so far this year with 13. Only this new one is active. The other 12 are inactive. We've also found the first screwworm fly in a trap. That trap was in Brewster County in southwest Texas on the Mexican border. The Texas High Plains have seen a lot of rain recently, but James Hunt tells us that rain is too late to help summer crops.
4: For our farmers in the Texas High Plains, the big rains we've been getting will help them with new wheat crops and also to build subsoil moisture for next spring. But for the crops they tried to grow this summer, these rains have arrived too late. Barry Evans of Cress summed up his summer season this way.
1: I'm looking at failing everything. We failed our grain sorghum quite a bit earlier. We just got very, very few heads even emerged. In our cotton, it set some bowls, but the bowls are small, just little hickory nuts, and they didn't open and fluff out like a bowl should. We got off to such a good start. We were terribly dry last winter, but then from about the middle of May till the end of June, we had between a half and an inch every week, and it really got the crops off to a good start, but we really didn't build that subsoil moisture that we needed. But the crops looked so good and grew well early. But then whenever we quit raining in July, then there just was no subsoil to sustain them through that.
4: I would have to imagine it's very exceptional for you to have to fail all of your crops. Have you done this before?
1: We have failed all of our crops. You know, years like 2011, of course, you know, in extreme drought years. Even though nearly all my farm is dry land, I'm just so reluctant to fail a crop because we need to grow crops just to keep everything going. That's what we do. And so for me to fail crops is really unusual. And for me to talk about doing it now, it's really unusual. But it just tells you what a brutal summer July and August was.
4: We'll talk more with farmer Barry Evans of Cress in tomorrow's report. I'm James Hunt on the Texas Farm Bureau Radio Network.
7: U.S. beef is getting more access to the Saudi Arabian market. Tom Nicoletti has the story.
9: For more than a decade, U.S. beef faced technical barriers in Saudi Arabia that left only a small fraction of U.S. production eligible for the market. With those obstacles now removed, the U.S. Meat Export Federation, with support from the U.S. Department of Agriculture and the Beef Checkoff Program, is ramping up efforts to reintroduce U.S. beef to importers and other prospective customers in Saudi Arabia. Here is USMEF President and CEO Dan Hallstrom.
10: Our forecast is that this is a $150 million opportunity, so we're planning accordingly. Saudi Arabia has held a lot of promise for a long time. It's a very young demographic, one of the youngest in the world, under 30 years of age, and the prospects for future growth are just huge. The total global imports were over $1 billion of beef globally into Saudi Arabia, which we had a very, very small portion of, you know, less than $10 million. But there was an export verification EV program, which really had some overly restrictive feed traceability requirements and a few other things that complicated the supply chain.
9: USMEF Chef Herman Navarrete, the Director of Culinary Programs, recently traveled to Saudi Arabia to conduct U.S. beef workshops and seminars.
11: We have the chance to do one-on-one workshops with some of the importers in the region, and they were extremely excited. We also have a chance to work with culinary students who are the future leaders in hotels and restaurants of the region. So it was extremely important for them to learn about U.S. beef so they would be able to use it. So we had a cutting demonstration, and then we have some tasting. They were absolutely convinced that this is the right product.
9: I'm Tom Nicoletti for the Texas Farm Bureau Radio Network.
7: China has agreed to reduce tariffs on U.S. agricultural goods. Jessica Domel reports.
6: Trade tensions between the United States and China are thawing. Following a recent visit between U.S. President Donald Trump and Chinese President Xi Jinping, the White House announced both countries have agreed to reduce tariffs on about $30 billion in goods. The 30 for 30 framework would reportedly give most of the products on the list of U.S. exports to China a most favored nation status, meaning those items would see standard tariff levels under World Trade Organization rules. Those are most often under 10%. U.S. exports to China that would see the new reduced tariff rates include horses, donkeys, cattle, pigs, turkeys, chickens, and goats. Frozen beef, pork, lamb, turkey, and chicken products are also on the list, as are fish, dairy products, citrus, eggs, fresh and chilled fruits and vegetables, rice, beans, spirits, and juices from the U.S. Soybeans, most notably, were not on the list of goods that China would allow into the country at reduced rates. Following the announcement, the American Soybean Association said they're disappointed in their exclusion. Scott Metzger, ASA president, said, quote, China's remaining 10% retaliatory duty limits access for private Chinese importers, meaning soybean trade will continue to be handled primarily by China's state-owned enterprises, end quote. U.S. Trade Representative Jamison Greer said the administration will continue working to pursue fair, balanced, and reciprocal trade with China by ensuring compliance with commitments on agricultural and energy purchases, pursuing balanced trade in non-sensitive goods, and securing market access for farmers, manufacturers, businesses, and workers. For the Texas Farm Bureau Radio Network, I'm Jessica Domel.
7: Coming up next,
12: the fall armyworm is a common pest of Bermuda grass and many other crops in North and Central Texas. Given their immense appetite in great numbers, fall armyworms can damage entire fields in a few days. I'm Dr. Vanessa Olson from Overton.
7: And feeding a quality trace mineral is important for reproduction in cattle.
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12: It's time for fall armyworms in pastures. Forage specialist Vanessa Olson has more.
13: Fall armyworms are primarily identifiable by two features. The head will have apparent white markings that form an upside-down Y pattern. The second feature is the last couple of segments of the caterpillar will have black bumps that form a square or rectangle. Fall armyworms are very small at first, cause little plant damage, and as a result, often go unnoticed. They live for 2 to 4 weeks, depending on the temperature, and full-grown larvae are about 1 to 1.5 inches long. Fall armyworms survive and develop better in areas with fertilized or well-watered grasses, which can lead to outbreak scenarios. Multiple generations can occur in a short period of time. Hay fields with dense canopy and vigorous growth are often more susceptible to armyworm infestations. Producers should look for fall armyworms feeding in the crop canopy during the late evening and early morning and during cool, cloudy weather. When fields are wet with dew, armyworms can stick to producers' boots or equipment while moving through the field. For producers, the key to managing fall armyworms is frequent inspection of fields to detect infestations. Freshly emerged caterpillars will begin to feed on the leaves and make small transparent areas, giving the grass a frosted appearance. As they grow and molt, caterpillars will begin to consume the entire leaf. During their final 2 to 3 days of feeding, when they are 1 to 1.5 inches in length, armyworms consume 80% of their total diet. The density of armyworms sufficient to justify insecticide treatment depends on the stage of crop growth and the value of the crop. Infestations of more than 2 armyworms, 1/2 inch or longer, per square foot may justify an insecticide application. If a producer's field is near harvest, an early harvest rather than an insecticide treatment is an option. Insecticide applications should be made early in the morning or late in the evening if possible to ensure caterpillars encounter the insecticide. During the hotter parts of the day, day, caterpillars may be out of the canopy, therefore avoiding maximum insecticide exposure. This is Dr. Vanessa Olson with Texas A&M AgriLife Extension in Overton for Texas Ag Today.
12: Feeding a quality trace mineral is important for reproduction in cattle. Dr. Bob Judd tells why.
0: Dr. Clay Burson indicates in the Cattleman publication that the earlier a cow calves, the more the calf will weigh at weaning, which means an average of $150 extra per calving period. Trace mineral nutrition plays a role in reproductive success, and it is not uncommon in cows for the fetus to undergo early embryonic death and the pregnancy to be lost. With trace mineral supplementation, research indicates that embryo retention improved by up to 18% in early gestation, and there was an increase in first service conception rates. Trace minerals play a critical role at the cellular level, supporting enzyme activity, protein synthesis, and tissue development. When trace minerals are effectively absorbed, cellular functions translate into measurable reproductive outcomes. Dr. Burson indicates that if we feed a great quality trace mineral source and get it to the cell where it is needed, reproductive outcomes improve, with more cows pregnant and healthier cattle. However, not all trace minerals are the same as far as digestion is concerned, as the form of the mineral, stability, and interactions with other diet ingredients determines how much of the mineral is utilized. There are some elements in the diet or environment that can limit trace mineral absorption, and the baseline requirements for trace minerals were established decades ago to prevent deficiencies, not to optimize reproductive performance. Beef cows are not the same as they were decades ago, as they consume more feed and produce more milk. Talk with your veterinarian or Texas A&M AgriLife beef specialist for more information on trace mineral supplementation to maintain pregnancies and improve herd productivity. I'm Dr. Bob Judd on the Texas Farm Bureau Radio Network.
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3: 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All are proud supporters of area youth on X. Texas Governor Greg Abbott's office is holding the Governor's Small Business Summit in Dalhart today from 8 to 1. The event aims to help Texas small business owners and aspiring entrepreneurs get the resources they need to succeed in Texas. The Hansford Hospital District and Spearman holding their health fair today, 7 to 1 at the O'Loughlin. There'll be discounted lab work and flu vaccines. The Gray County Commissioner's Court in Pampa meets this morning at 9. A Republicans Unite rally will be held at Hodgetown and Amarillo beginning this evening at 6. Speakers include Lieutenant Governor Dan Patrick, AG, Senate candidate Ken Paxton, and others. More at RepublicansUniteAmarillo.com. Weather Channel forecast, mid-upper 50s this morning, mid-upper 60s this afternoon, slight chance of a few showers.
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17: We are on the line with Riley Rhodes from Live Oak Livestock Three Rivers. Riley, how was the Monday sale?
18: Good, Larry. Ended up with a good sale, 1,614 head today. Pretty much steady. The lightweight calves, I thought there was a little bit improvement on them. Kind of the calves went from 250 up to 450. I guess maybe some people anticipating the rain this week. We're supposed to get some rain, so trying to buy a few of those grazing calves. Everything else pretty much steady, up with a few pairs, 2,400 up to 4,000. Some bred cows, 2,100 up to 3,400. Packer cows and bulls were fully steady, from last week. Not a whole lot of movement there. The high yielding cows, 136 to 144. Breakers, 132 to 138. Canners, 102 to 124. Packer bulls, high yielding bulls, 178 to 186. Low to medium yielding bulls, 154 to 178. 2 to 3 weight choice steers, 582, 658, with some little roping calves mixed in there, and some heifer mates, 570 to 642. 3 to 4 weight choice steers, 502 to 572. Heifer mates, 462 to 516. 4 to 5 weight choice steers, 470 to 504. Heifer mates, 418 to 482. 5 to 6 weight choice steers, 402 to 458. Heifer mates, 374 to 420. 6 to 7 weight choice steers, 318 to 344. Heifer mates, 302 to 328. 7 to 8 weight choice steers, 296 to 324. Heifer mates, 292 to 314.
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19: Neighbor, thanks for joining me. I'm Larry Marble. This is the Texas Farm Bureau Radio Network. Walk in the pens. We'll see you tomorrow. Good day.
12: Cattle futures climbed throughout the trading day, ending higher, with December live cattle up $1.90, closing at $222.70, February up $2.15, $225.07. Feeder cattle ended higher, November up $3.40, $334.30, with January feeders up $4.27, closing at $327.67. Cash-fed cattle market slow going so far this week. USDA reporting just over 3,400 head sold so far, those all coming out of the northern plains, and all of those were just cattle. Price range, 345 to 350, that's steady to a bit lower compared to last week. Boxed beef prices mixed, choice up a penny, 382.67, select down 241, 362.07. The corn market took a big tumble. USDA released its quarterly stocks report and increased their corn stocks estimate by 173 million bushels. That caused prices to take a sharp drop. December corn down 21 1/4, closing at $5.75. March corn down 20 1/2, 5.15 1/2. Wheat closed lower as well. December Kansas City wheat down 10 cents, 7.33 a bushel. December Chicago wheat down 17, closing at 6.75 3/4. Cotton finishing the day lower. December new crop cotton down 34 points at 78.72. March cotton down 37, closing at 81.38. In the energy markets, November natural gas up 2 cents at 3.03. November West Texas crude up $1.40, 90.78 a barrel. The financial markets were mixed, with the Dow down 443 points, 50,906. The NASDAQ up 63, 26,861, with the S&P down 19, 7,651. Now let's look inside these energy and financial markets. Here's economist Tim Snyder with Matador Economics in Dallas.
20: Today's report starts with something markets badly needed, some better macroeconomic numbers. Yesterday's JOLTS report showed 7.1 million job openings, slightly below expectations and down from last month. Consumer confidence was also weaker, leaving markets concerned the Fed could face a slowing economy while still trying to fight inflation. Then comes today's numbers. Second quarter GDP growth came in at plus 2.2%, beating expectations of plus 1.5%. More importantly, the Fed's preferred inflation gauge, the PCE, showed some signs of improvement. Headline PCE rose 0.3% for the month and 3.4% year over year, both better than expected. Core PCE, removing food and energy, also rose 0.3% monthly, while the annual rate improved to 3.0%, down from 3.3% last month. Now that's significant, because markets immediately reduced expectations push for another October rate increase, providing some relief to both equities and bonds. Now let's move to geopolitics. The physical oil market continues improving faster than the diplomatic market does. Qatar's shuttle diplomacy between Washington and Tehran remains alive, and Iran is reviewing Washington's response to its latest proposal. That's encouraging, but we've been here before, and there still is no ceasefire and no normalization in the Strait of Hormuz. Equities are fractionally higher following today's macroeconomic data, while crude oil remains elevated. And after today's close, we need to watch for Micron's earnings. Its earnings, and particularly its guidance, will provide an important reading for AI and data center demand heading into tomorrow's trade. Here's today's bottom line. Stronger growth and softer inflation gave markets something they've desperately needed, a little breathing room. But one good morning doesn't settle the Fed, reopen the Strait of Hormuz, or end the war. Today, though, the economic numbers moved in the right direction. And right now, we'll take it. For the Texas Farm Bureau Radio Network, I'm economist Tim Snyder.
1: 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I'm Kerry Martin. Hope to see you back here next time as we cover the most important industry in this greatest state in the U.S. of A, Texas agriculture.
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25: When it comes to cotton gins in Texas, U.S., and now the world, there's none bigger than Adobe Walls Gin. 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
29: 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I'm Rich Thomason.
2: There was more than one hero who rushed in to successfully save a Tel Aviv-bound jetliner. The plane had descended into a death spiral after a bloody attack on the pilot in the cockpit.
4: And it seems as though the co-pilot was perhaps a terrorist or perhaps a whack job. And he stabbed the pilot.
2: President Trump, who says he spoke with Israeli Prime Minister Netanyahu after the attack, the pilot survived, managed to unlock the cockpit door so passengers could break in, and managed to regain control of the aircraft, which they did. The plane landed safely in Saudi Arabia. Tennessee Governor Bill Lee has ordered an investigation of the failed execution of Krista Pike. She survived two lethal injections and is in the hospital. Now 50 years old, Pike was to be put to death for a murder she committed at age 18. President Trump says the end of the American mission in Iraq is a victory for both the U.S. and Iraq.
5: Speaking from the White House, Trump called the Iraqi campaign a quagmire for America and said there's been some very bad decision-making before he took office. Trump

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8: All right then, let's go. Good morning, Panhandles. Welcome in to the morning show here on this Thursday, sliding her downhill towards another weekend already and kicking off a brand new month. Can you believe it? October the 1st already. And hey, it's going to feel like it. That cooler air settling in and going to be with us for a few days. Enjoy. And so we come off of the rain and into a real pretty stretch, really do. More on that standing by, and back in a bit with a preview of some of the many other news stories that we're going to be telling you about and talking about on the program today. We do have an info-packed program, and we will preview it for you coming up here in just a few minutes. Let's begin, though, with that weather outlook. Meteorologist Sam Scolari doing the job for us this morning. Meteorologist with the National Weather Service Office in Amarillo to get us going. Good morning, Sam.
9: Good morning.
8: Thanks for the time, sir. Always appreciate it. So let's jump right to this afternoon. I think it was Peter on the program yesterday mentioned that the rain moving out, but then we would circle back today and maybe have a chance of some scattered showers or maybe a few rumbles of thunder. I did notice that the Weather Channel, at least here in the east, gives us about a 50-50 shot, at least for a few hours this afternoon,
3: What are your thoughts on our chances, and is it connected to the big major rain event that just passed the panhandles?
9: It's a little bit connected. So what's going on, and you can actually kind of see it already on radar this morning, is that you have that low-pressure system starting to make its way in. While you're on the east side of it, you get what we call subsidence, so you kind of get like a little bit of a dry pocket on the east side of that. However, if you kind of look, you're starting to see moisture, all that moisture that we saw from Tuesday start to finally wrap around this low-pressure system. And that's what we're looking at right now. And it's actually, you can see it, it's starting to affect Kenton, parts of Texline right now, if you happen to be looking at radar.
3: And you could kind of see that counterclockwise rotation on that, can't you? Like a wraparound as that thing moves off to the east and turns counterclockwise, right?
9: Yep. And that's kind of what we're seeing right now, is that low keeps pushing east. We're going to catch this wraparound moisture. And then we're going to get a little extra help because behind this low, we're getting a cold front that's going to be pushing in later this afternoon. And that's going to kind of flatten and push more of it down into our area as the afternoon and evening time frame goes on. And that's going to, that's where you're starting to see those better chances come later this afternoon rather than this morning as this stuff's already kind of wrapping around.
3: Interesting. So chance for whom? Region-wide, panhandles-wide, or some better than others?
9: So the northern panhandles continues to have the best chances of seeing anything right now. Hang on, one sec. Apparently we're getting an Amber Alert.
3: Yeah, but, I saw that.
9: Everything's kind of slowly... everything's going to start up in the north, and then as that front comes through, it's going to kind of push it down. Your best chances are still going to be in the north, though. That's where most of the moisture is going to be kind of sitting with that wraparound, and that's where it's going to kind of get its, get squeezed out as the low gets in first and kind of just push it there.
3: It'll be kind of what, an afternoon, maybe into early evening chance primarily, other than a few showers well out west, as you described this morning?
9: Yes, pretty much. Maybe even seeing some overnight stuff, depending on how fast that low is moving through today. You know, with this kind of time of year, they tend to move faster than any model is going to be picking up.
3: Gotcha.
9: So it'll be done sooner than later.
3: What's your take on this massive rainmaker that we just experienced? It was a lifeline for a lot of people. It was pretty impressive and brought the flooding challenges down your way and elsewhere also.
9: Yeah, I mean, everything kind of pointed to this being one of those really good setups for everything kind of moving in. You had a lot of help from the tropical storm / hurricane as it kind of came through. And, I mean, just looking at the preset maps that we kind of posted yesterday, I mean, you've got places, especially down here, that got upwards from 6 to almost 8 inches of rain. I'm seeing some places that marked upwards of 9.6 or roughly 9.68.
3: Mm. Where were those 9-plus inch areas? Down around Canyon, Hereford, elsewhere?
9: Yeah, it looks like the 9.68 was roughly not far from Lake Tanglewood, it looks like. It might have been just down in that area as we saw some of those supercells come through. Over that Tuesday as everything kind of patched up. But, yeah, the main stretch looks to be pretty much from Hereford all the way through Canyon up into Lake Tanglewoods area.
3: Isn't that something that a hurricane, of course, that was a big one. That was a whopper. But that hurricane off of the western coast of Mexico initially, well down in the Pacific, and then kind of came up off the southwest coast of the U.S., and then the remnants of it, the moisture flowed in, and you could see it from parts of California, even into the desert southwest, and then all the way in, of course, closer to us as it came, Arizona, New Mexico, and then into Texas, and then, of course, beyond. That's pretty amazing how that kind of a system can be that impactful inland, isn't it?
9: Yep, I believe there's been a couple instances of that. Maybe not here, but stuff coming out of the other Gulf coming through. Causing those problems, too. I vaguely remember a system doing that not too... might have been about 5 years ago. my weather knowledge is a little outdated right now. But
3: yeah, that's okay. So this thing, you know, everything that every time you get a pretty abnormal event like this, everybody's got El Nino on the mind, hoping that it's going to be a more moisture trend. Did this thing have anything to do with El Nino, you think? Or was it just a, well, you happen to have a big old hurricane in the Pacific and that moisture funneled in and here you go?
9: I will say having that extra warmer moisture in the area definitely probably kept it helped to keep its strength and allowed it to do some stuff. But, yeah, I mean, there's still a lot of other factors that probably went into this as well.
3: How much cooler over the next couple of days?
9: So with that cold front coming in, we're actually going to probably stay closer to the 60, probably get back towards the 60s, at least Friday, Saturday. Lows could actually be in the 40s Friday morning.
3: Oh, wow. Wow. Well, I am a summer lover, but I, just like everybody, got tired of 105, no doubt about that. Good riddance, way too much of that. But quite frankly, I'm dreading the first freeze already. That's just kind of my nature.
9: Yep.
3: However, 67 for a high this afternoon might be kind of pleasant.
9: Yeah, I think that for today... Yeah, more closer to the 70s, unless that front gets in a little sooner. But the 60s are definitely more planned for Friday.
3: And then we bounce back a little bit by the weekend. Got a pretty one, don't we?
9: Yep, we're looking closer to the mid-70s.
3: Mm-hmm.
9: Maybe getting into the 80s down here close to the south. But, yeah, mostly 70s, 80s next through the weekend into the first first day of next week, too.
3: And next week, what? Back up a little bit, around 80, pleasant?
9: Yeah, staying close to low to mid-80s through next week. Kind of getting a little bit back to that drier trend once this cold front comes through. And kind of feeling a little more closer to fall, but still got a little bit of that heat.
3: Gotcha. Gotcha. All right. Well, we appreciate the time, Sam. Always. Thank you very much.
9: Not a problem.
3: Have a good day. Bye-bye.
9: You as well. Bye.
3: Meteorologist Sam Scolari with the National Weather Service Office in Amarillo. I've mentioned this before. When I call every morning, just before I turn on this microphone, just in the last minute of our commercial break, because I don't want to leave them hanging on hold very long. And so I'll call and then see who answers, and most of the time I recognize who it is, but they have had some changes, and so sometimes I'm not exactly sure, and so I'll clarify who I'm talking to, and then, you know, just casual for just a 10 seconds, hey, good morning, how you doing? And different ones respond differently whenever Sam answered the phone just a few minutes ago. Hey, hi, Sam, how are you? How you doing today? Oh, I've been better. All righty then. Well, I hope it gets better for you. Stand by. I'm coming your way. I'm working at 6 a.m. in the morning. I'm at the end of a long overnight shift, and I got to talk to you, Sample. So let me just put it this way. I've been better. Oh, okay, I get it. I definitely get it. Gotcha. I gotcha. All right. Well, we appreciate Sam, and we appreciate this Weather Channel forecast. Partly cloudy. Just a little bit breezy, and about 70 this afternoon, and we could have some scattered showers and a few rumbles of thunder around, primarily here in the north this afternoon into maybe even this early evening. And then a little bit cooler yet on Football Friday, mid-upper 60s, and it's going to be just outright cool under the Friday night lights, and maybe even light jacket stuff. And for others, oh, it'll be just fantastico. And then we rebound into the mid-70s by the weekend, and then closer to 80 most of next week. Next week does look like a drier trend, and probably welcome news for many ag producers out there. Had one yesterday send me a note on the wheat, because I had wondered, we had that segment with Wes Beal of Equity Exchange, and asking him about, well, for those that are ready to plant wheat, or maybe the few those that had already maybe planted some wheat in the dust, waiting on a rain.
8: And I wondered out loud after I played that clip from Wes if there might be some out there that had dusted in that wheat and then got a lot of rain and might actually have to go in there now and replant. And some producer out there somewhere sent me a message and said there were very few that had actually gone ahead and planted already. Most were waiting on some moisture, and he said the drills will be rolling next week. And I know that's true, and it looks like it's going to be really nice weather for it, a drier stretch, and around 80, and we'll get it dried out enough, probably in most cases, where these farmers will be at it and have some moisture to plant in, which is a great start. And we'll hope that El Nino comes along and keeps it going throughout the winter, even into the spring. Time will tell. Out there this morning, pleasant start and a little cooler than we have been. We have partly cloudy skies. It's a beautiful morning out there. It really is. But we are in the upper 50s to around 60. Later on this afternoon, that cool front coming in and those northwest winds will be picking up today at 20 to 30. With the arrival of the front. 98.3 KXDJ News Time is 6:23. 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
8: Good morning, Panhandles. Welcome in to the Thursday show. October the 1st already. Hansford County Hospital District over in Spearman, by the way, having their annual health fair today. So if you plan on accessing some of their services, you know, lab work and some stuff like that, and they will be offering discounts, keep in mind that you may want to hold off on that breakfast. Some of those things require some fasting. And so just keep that in mind, but that begins here in about 30 minutes. The Hansford Hospital District holding their health fair 7 to 1 today at the Lachlan Center in Spearman. We'll get to other area happenings. The Gray County Commissioner's Court will have a pretty lengthy agenda of items when they meet this morning down in Pampa at 9. The Republicans Unite rally coming up at Hodgetown tonight. And we'll get to those happenings and others into the weekend. Also, a funeral service has been scheduled for J.W. DeWitt of Perryton. Perryton lost a great man. Everybody that I've ever talked to that knew J.W. DeWitt would agree with that. What a man. What a fine man. And just hate it that we have lost him. And funeral services have been scheduled for Saturday at the First Baptist Church here in Perryton beginning at 10 a.m. And we'll get to that and other happenings on the community calendar as well. Also, the Perryton Community Worship Center, CWC, will be hosting their A Day for You Women's Conference coming up this weekend. And the special guest speaker for the event is a woman formerly of Perryton. Many knew Christy as Christy Lee. Christy Miranda Trahan will be coming back. And ladies, her topic of discussion for the women's conference on Saturday will be enough. Do you have enough? Enough strength for today. Faith for tomorrow. Patience for the waiting. Courage for the calling. Even if you have enough, you might could always use a little bit more. That's what she'll be talking about. And tapping in through faith to having enough. And I talked to her a bit about it and a bit of that coming up a little later this morning as well in our community calendar, a little preview of that event coming up. Some of the other news stories that we are talking about today, our community focus segment, the Perryton City Council accepted the latest offer from the Ochiltree County Commissioner's Court for fire department funding yesterday. Prior to the meeting, Perryton City Manager Colby Waters expressed his frustration with county leadership on the matter, something that he calls out of touch. That coming up in our community focus segment today. In our education focus segment, we continue our back to school series with area school systems today, featuring superintendents. Today, meet the new superintendent at Groover ISD, Mr. Jermaine Cantu. In our XDJ, did you hear that segment? If you're following the news, and I know many of you are, if you listen to this show, because you're obviously interested in things that are going on, or you'd probably do something else, the Democratic Socialists of America, in the news a lot these days, now a major influence in the Democrat Party. So who are they? What do they stand for? And what's the history? All my questions for the great retired Lieutenant Colonel Alan West, the Executive Director of the American Constitutional Rights Union. That in our KXDJ Did You Hear It segment coming up today. Countdown to kickoff is on. We'll have a sports sprint coming up. We've been talking to coaches.
3: And we'll prove it. A word coming up today from coaches Hernandez, Cavalier, Ashley, Habether, Clemens, and Hoover of Perryton, Canadian, WT, Groover, Sunray, and Wheeler coming up on the program. Some of the other headlines from around that we'll be touching on throughout the program. A mudslide up in Red River between Red River and Cuesta, showing some of that heavy rain and the implications of it. That was brought to my attention by a listener yesterday. Pretty interesting video. Of course, it's not all that odd when you get any kind of heavy rain at all in that area. It tends to come downhill pretty quickly off the rocks. And so that area in there between Red River and Cuesta, and of course other areas in the mountains, can see that kind of thing happen, but did in recent days. A music minister at a Borger church arrested on federal child pornography charges. That gut puncher. Also coming up on the program, a suspect arrested after an alleged plot to attack the capital of Texas. Pro golfer Phil Mickelson had entered, we now know, and evidently has exited now, a treatment facility for family trauma and addiction. And a Florida judge rips into a mom accused of, are you ready for this one, Coach?
17: I'm ready.
3: Did you see this story? A Florida judge rips into a Florida mom for leaving four children at home, including one that was very young, I think a toddler.
17: It's true.
3: For 4 days to go on a cruise.
17: Yeah, I saw that. I think one of the others was 2 years old.
3: Uh-huh.
17: And the big boys had to take care of it, or the older children. Yeah. I don't know how old they were.
3: Yeah, she went on a three-day cruise. And the judge asked her a pretty good question as she scorned her in court. Who does that? Who leaves their little kids at home and goes on a cruise?
17: Somebody mentally twisted.
3: Nobody but you, you buffoon. I kind of filled in that last part. That's what I would have said if I would have been on that.
17: Yeah, it's better than the other B word I thought you were going to say.
3: Judge, up there wearing a robe. You know, that's where I'd have done. Those are all some of the stories that we'll be talking about on the program today. All of the above, morning ag news, oil and gas news, a chance to win, and the trivia challenge. Ken will be in with his state and sports updates. And as a part of the upcoming weekend as well, the Tom Butler reunion and bronc riding concert event coming up down in the beautiful River City of Canadian. And among the events, as you know, Coach, you are the defending champion in the Wild Ass Llama Ride.
17: Mm-hmm.
3: Are you going to go down there and defend your...
17: I'm still sore from last year.
3: Bill Bob was telling me that Bill Bob was telling me that some of the organizers, and I'm not trying to be crude for crude's sake, that's what they call it. It's the Wild Ass Llama Ride. And if you're thinking, why would they name it that? Well, then you've obviously never tried to ride a llama.
17: That's true.
3: Yeah, it's got to be pretty wild, eh? So Bill Bob was telling me that Sam and some of the other organizers on the event were telling him that some of the most successful llama riders turn around and ride them backwards.
17: I've seen kids do that on lambs at rodeos.
3: Uh-huh.
17: For the most part, they ride it forward and hold onto the neck of that lamb the best they can.
3: And for about 2 seconds.
17: They don't have far to fall, so it's all good.
3: And so this deal, it could pay big for you because it's a $100 entry fee and everybody's let out at the same time, evidently, and just the last to hang on wins the pot.
17: Somebody in Canadian has to know who to contact to bring in enough llamas to do all this.
3: Uh-huh.
17: Or is it llamas?
3: I don't know where they get
17: them. You have to work to be organized on that.
3: I don't know if there's somebody around here that has them. That would be my guess. Or maybe a stock provider brings them in. I don't know.
17: From wherever.
3: I don't know. Somebody out there probably knows.
17: It's interesting, though. That sounds like a lot of fun.
8: It sounds like
17: a lot of fun to watch.
8: A lot of fun to watch. Exactly. Be fun, really, really fun to watch from the stands.
17: Exactly. I remember one year I went to the rodeo out here, and it had rained a quagmire, come somewhat like it has here lately. And the newspaper guy we had then was, he was kind of out there in left field a lot of times on some things, and he had on white shoes. And he goes out into the middle of the arena.
8: Not tennis shoes. He had white dress-looking shoes.
17: White dress shoes, yeah. Uh-huh. You might have been there, too.
8: No, I wasn't, but I've heard you tell the story.
17: He's standing out in the middle of the arena when they were, I can't remember what the event was, took the picture and then decided he better get out of the arena, took off running, and the shoes stayed in the mud.
8: Uh-huh.
17: He was running with his socks all up to about 6 inches up on his leg in mud. It was quite a sight.
8: I would assume there's probably... Of course, it's been so dry. It is amazing how quickly that things soak in.
17: It is.
8: I thought after pretty good rains in the last few days that surely there would be some water in the Judice Family Lake.
17: Mm-hmm. Not. I drove by it yesterday,
8: south of Perryton, down by. The Judice family, and you wouldn't have, just by looking at the playa, you wouldn't have known it had rained at all.
17: I said, I'm going to take you on a lake tour, and we went around the loop yesterday, to see if there was any rain gathering in those lakes where that truck was thrown into the middle of the lake during the tornado, and it was not, you couldn't tell it rained at all. The lakes on both sides of the road out there on the northeast loop were just dry.
8: I'll guarantee you, if you drive down around Amarillo Canyon,
17: there's some playas.
8: You can find some water.
17: Big playas.
8: Yeah, you can find some water, and that's the kind of rain that it'll take to fill some of these other lakes. Here in Perryton, we ended up with 188 at our studios in South Perryton over the 2 days, and so just a fantastic rain, and that nearly additional inch that came yesterday was just fantastic, absolutely fantastic.
17: But
8: it's going to take one of them 7 or 8 inches, mm-hmm. and that brings problems too. So you don't necessarily wish for it. But as far as really filling some of those lakes and playas, I'll bet out here at the golf course, you can hardly tell. But Did you go out yesterday?
17: Brownlee Pitch, you can tell. Because it drains the city into
8: the
17: golf course, a little bit. You can see out there
8: over here, off
17: the right of number 12.
8: A little bit of water,
17: a little more noticeable.
8: But, okay,
17: yeah, and the Ogallala is saying thanks, but it's not going to be that big of a deal because it's so slow and seeping in from playas to the Ogallala.
8: Mm-hmm. Yeah. That takes. A lot of water.
17: A long time.
8: Slow soaking for a long time. Yeah, mm-hmm. yeah, for sure. Welcome in here on this Thursday, October the 1st. Well, my wife and I did something yesterday that we have been wanting to do for quite some time, and we failed at doing one time previously. We were in Pampa on some business yesterday, and had a little bit of time in our schedule to kill and wanted to drive out by the data center construction.
17: Good for you. I've heard it's amazing.
8: And we had tried to do it. We had done so here 2 or 3 weeks ago when we were in Pampa on some business and ended up going out to the east of town. And then we took that little farm to market that curves off to the south there and came in from the south. And really, that's not where we needed to turn, and we were a little short on our schedule because we had another appointment, and we got out there and we could see it up there, but went, oh, well, no, we came in from the wrong way, and we were in my wife's vehicle, and I was not going to take it down a Caliche stretch, and you had to go down a little bit of Caliche from that direction. But last night I said, hey, let's run out there again, and we know a little bit more about where we're going. And you just stay just absolutely due east. You just stay straight east
17: of
8: Pampa. Yeah. And just keep on going when you get to that little Y there. And boy, you see them quickly out there. And then they've got those stretches paved
3: out down the north side of the construction area, and then there's a road that they have partially paved just on the west side of it. So, so you can take a pretty good road down there and just get right by it. And of course, all the construction area is fenced off. But I don't even know how to describe how large the three massive buildings are that will house those, I guess, computer servers, and whatever else goes
17: in. So is it north or south of the Wheeler Highway? Tampa to Wheeler Highway.
3: It is, I don't know if that farm to market that peels off there goes to Wheeler. If so, it's just right after that, but it's about 8 miles out there, 6 or 8 miles. Okay. So I don't know for sure that I can answer your question. Yeah, I'm not positive. But those three buildings, I would be just absolutely guessing, completely guessing. I would guess that each of them might be the size of 5 football fields.
17: Like an Amazon distribution point?
3: Yeah, if you drive by one of those Amazon distribution centers, and then there are three of them.
17: Wow.
3: Bam, bam, bam. And then all the other construction and the work that's going on around it, some of the temporary housing that they've got for some of the employees, I guess. It's just, and we got out there about 5:30, and so we met a conga line of just workers, contractors, and whomever that were headed back towards Pampa. But boy, you talk about a massive, massive undertaking, and to see the hundreds and hundreds of millions of dollars at work right now is amazing.
17: That's what I've heard. Clint Allred said he'd been down there a lot earlier than that. Uh-huh. And he said it's hard to describe.
3: It is hard to describe. It really is. Here's somebody who's going to help us. Thank you very much, Richard. The data center is north of the Wheeler Highway and south of Highway 60.
17: Okay, yeah.
3: There you go.
17: In that little,
3: there you go. And several others are helping us with that. Thank you.
17: So if you go out 8 miles east of Pampa, does that put you almost south of Miami?
3: Yeah, right. And you can turn right there and just be up in Roberts County just like that. I mean, it's really close to the gray and Roberts County line. And I just know because I saw one of the signs out there. But that area east of Pampa, and again, on all of it, I know some people are going to like this or dislike that and have their own opinions on it. I'm not talking about that right now. But you go out east of Pampa in Gray County, and you've got massive feedlot out there. You've got a big dairy out there. You've got wind turbines in the distance just on the other side of the data center. And then, of course, you've got the data center construction. And there's a lot of tax base out there in that area of eastern Gray County. And it made sense to me when I saw it all that you go, yeah, I could see where it is just kind of a collective deal out there that people have decided over time to take farmland in some of these cases and sell or whatever, lease, turn it into other things. Are there people that don't want that data center? Yeah, there are some for sure. Are there people that aren't really excited about the feedlot and the dairy out there? Probably.
17: Mm-hmm.
3: Yeah, probably. Yeah, that such is the nature.
17: So
3: but there's a lot of tax revenue right out there east of Pampa in Gray County.
17: You've been to Dallas or down the road between Childress and Quanta in the last few months, I think you have said that, and so that data center buzz of activity between Childress and Quanta, is it comparable to what you saw yesterday?
3: I don't know because I have not been down to that Childress area since all this data center construction was on, or if I did when we were going to Dallas Fort Worth about 3 or 4 years ago, I didn't notice.
17: Oh, okay. So, well, you hadn't.
3: Yeah,
17: anyway, it's an amazing sight to see the activity, and I would have estimated the parking lot out there just off to the north of, well, you're going through Kirkland on to the right. It's a little elevator, the town that's just no more. And off to the left is this data center, and I would have estimated at least 500 vehicles parked out there, at least.
8: Is it just east of Childress?
17: It is, yeah. And
8: right off of 287?
17: Mm-hmm. So, I mean, it's...
8: North or south?
17: You know, 287. It's on the north, and on the south you have that... You have that solar panel set up for forever out there and you see that's part of the area where you see a lot of the Krez lines as far as the wind turbine going on out there, and then you got that data center, which is just unbelievable activity. The trucks pulling in and out of there, doing what they're doing as far as continuing to get it totally up and going, and it may be up and going. I don't know. It's been a while since I've been down there, so it's quite a sight. I mean, a beehive of activity.
8: Yeah, yeah, indeed. No doubt about it. And just the organization alone of, I guess, master contractors, I mean, that would come in and just know, okay, well, we're going to start digging over here. We're going to start digging right there.
17: Your boxes.
8: Take that big old machine over there, that big yellow one, and go over there and take that dirt right there and move it over. I mean, just to start that process, and then at some point end up with these massive data centers with all these computer servers holding and dispersing data probably at some point around the country is pretty darn amazing.
17: You know the term thinking outside the box? There's some people's boxes are a lot bigger than mine, and they're thinking outside of those to
8: no
17: be able to come
8: it.
17: Up with the organization and the what's next kind of deal. Okay, we built this. Mm-hmm. What's the next step we're trying to get to make this the total package?
8: Yeah.
17: So it blows my mind.
8: For sure. It can boggle the minds of pea brains.
17: And you take people that put these data centers together, and you think about Elon Musk and his SpaceX and all that sort of thing. He thinks way outside the box, and evidently, I'm sure some of the activities he does is a losing cause, but you can't tell it by looking because he just keeps on getting richer.
8: And I read a story the other day where Elon Musk is talking about the fact that the future of data centers is in space.
17: Wow.
8: Be much easier to cool out there.
17: I guess so. I wouldn't know.
8: Speaking of Elon Musk.
17: I've been there lately.
8: Yeah, boy, I mean. Well, there are people out there that build multi-million dollar computer facilities for thousands and thousands of servers. And that's pretty impressive. But as we wrap up the segment, watch this. I'm going to turn to my 15-year-old Windows XP machine to my right here, and play this ag report. Watch.
18: A positive reaction to Governor Abbott's declaration allowing farmers to use off-road diesel on the road. I'm Kerry Martin with Focus on Agriculture on the Texas Farm Bureau Radio Network. Texas Governor Greg Abbott issued an emergency disaster proclamation Monday allowing farmers and freight haulers to use off-road diesel on Texas roads. South Texas farmer and president of the Texas Farm Bureau, Russell Boehning, joins us with a reaction to that. And Russell, this has to be good news for farmers who are struggling with record high diesel prices.
19: Well, you're right, Terry. It is good news. Diesel prices are at record highs, and any amount that we can get that reduced and, cause ag's in a tough spot. I mean, we know that, commodity prices pretty much across the board. Maybe with the exception of cattle prices and maybe a couple of others, but commodity prices have been in a really tough spot, and input prices, one of the biggest ones being fuel, has just made that an even worse situation. So anything that we can do to reduce those costs is really a good thing.
18: Well, Russell, there is still some harvest going on in Texas, and the timing of this announcement has to be really good for those farmers who are trying to get a crop out of the field and to the elevator, to the gin, wherever that destination may be.
19: You bet. I mean, we were able to use off-road diesel in our tractors and our harvesting equipment out in the field, but now we can use it in the trucks and things that are we're using to transporting it to wherever the end product needs to go.
20: The governor's proclamation also expanded the weight limit on fuel, agriculture, and timber loads, while also suspending Texas low-emission diesel rules. I'm Kerry Martin on the Texas Farm Bureau Radio Network.
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8: It is 653, 98.3 KXDJ. In our community focus segment today, the Perryton City Council voted to accept the latest offer from Ochiltree County for fire department funding at its meeting yesterday. Prior to the meeting, Perryton City Manager Colby Waters expressed his frustration with county leadership on the matter.
26: Well, I would say, and I would add, that I was brought a statement by Tamber Kyle, elected official as well. I couldn't really tell if that was an official statement or not. I think you talked about it a little bit, but
8: county treasurer.
26: Really, it helped make our case for us. We need to look at our budgets. We need to figure out what we're doing right and what we're doing wrong. And the city is doing that. And one of those things we feel like is the city of Perryton providing services at a loss for people who are not our taxpayers is a problem for us. I think that, and Chris, I'm going to do something I don't like doing, but we've tried to refrain from personal attacks through this process. But I really think that Judge Kelly is out of touch with reality. I think historically he has not understood emergency management in Ochiltree County and may not understand who his constituents are. Now, here we are attempting to pay for essential service for our county, and I hear on the radio he says $250 and good neighbors will help keep the county safe.
8: $250,000. Yes.
26: So that's just out of touch. We're surrounded by underfunded volunteer departments with probably the same kind of county setups. It really doesn't matter what other counties do. What do we want to do for our people? So how many of those volunteers you think will be willing to leave their county to help a county that isn't willing to adequately help itself? And it's not just about fire, it's rescue as well. And so the idea that $250,000 could get anywhere close to running a fire department is just out of touch. So I'll tell you, one person who does understand this is Wayne Floyd. I'm happy to hear that we're going to have some change at the county, because Wayne, I will say, daily, every day, was there during our tornado, and he's a great guy that I think understands how this works. So if, because of Judge Kelly, we have to kick this can down the road, wait for him to retire, then we'll do that, I guess. But it's a terrible thing for both the county taxpayers and for the city taxpayers. City taxpayers should be outraged at this decision because we're paying for a service that covers, it covers an area that we're not taxing those people. Now, there are ways to fix this. ESD, emergency service districts, other counties have put those kind of things in place because they understand. But apparently, we're not willing to discuss that until we have a change in leadership.
3: Perryton City Manager Colby Waters. When the vote was taken at the Perryton City Council meeting at noon yesterday, the vote to accept the $250,000 one-year contract was accepted by a vote of 4-1, with Councilman Good, Aston, Burdick, and Herring voting in favor, and Councilman Brad Kyle voting against. The new contract takes effect today. It is 3-0. Back to Ken for State and Sports. Good morning, Ken.
17: Good morning, Chris, and good morning, everybody. The National Weather Service confirmed two tornadoes touched down in the Texas Panhandle Tuesday night as severe storms moved across the region. One tornado touched down about 4 miles southeast of Claude around 7:12 p.m. It was on the ground for about 3 minutes, traveled nearly a mile, and had a maximum width of 75 yards. A second tornado touched down about 6 miles north of Canyon around 9:37 p.m. It remained on the ground for about 6 minutes, traveled almost 6-tenths of a mile with a maximum width of 25 yards. Both tornadoes were rated EFU, meaning they were not enough damage to estimate wind speed. The storms led up to 14 tornado warnings across the region. Playa lakes around Amarillo are above 50% capacity, with one playa at 100% after Tuesday's storm. The City of Amarillo's Playa Lakes monitoring page showed the impact of Tuesday's flooding in the Amarillo area. Before the flooding, McDonald Lake had already was already at 100%. Overnight, the lake flooded onto Coulter at 45th. Amarillo Fire Department urged drivers to stay away from the area as their trucks could not pass through the floodwaters. Seven other city lakes are being monitored or up substantially following Tuesday's rain. Of other than the McDonald Lake, T. Anchor Lake had the largest percentage of fill at 83%. Of the seven, Martin Lake had the lowest percentage of fill at 51%. In Oklahoma news, state leaders are providing more insight into the possibility of Oklahoma becoming home to a nuclear life cycle innovation campus. The campus would be a research park, an advanced manufacturing center, and a technology campus. The U.S. Department of Energy received 28 applications, and Oklahoma was named a finalist in late July. Oklahoma is one of six states the department is considering. The other finalists are West Virginia, Utah, Tennessee, Louisiana, and Idaho. Three states are anticipated to be selected by the end of the year. In news in the world of sports, University of Texas Athletic Director Chris Del Conte has apologized for the top-ranked Longhorns' vulgar on-field celebrations during their win over Tennessee and called them embarrassing for the school. In rare criticism directed at his own program and players, Del Conte addressed the fallout from the celebrations by defensive end Colin Simmons and the running back Raylik Brown on Tuesday in his weekly 40 Acres Insider blog post on Texas Athletics. Del Conte wrote that similar conduct by players cannot happen again. And finally, sports, Major League Baseball wildcard games on Wednesday. In Atlanta, the Braves fell to the Phillies 4-3. That series is tied at one game apiece. That was in 10 innings. In San Diego, the Padres defeated the Cubs 4-1, winning that series 2-0. In Houston, it was the Astros falling to the White Sox 7-3. The White Sox win that one 2-0. And in New York, the Yankees over the Red Sox 9-2, also a 2-0 series win. And you're up to date. I'm Ken Splunk, 93 KXDJ.
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0: News this hour from Town Hall. I'm Rich Thomason. In Tennessee, the execution of convicted killer Krista Pike did not go as planned. In fact, it didn't go at all. Governor Bill Lee has ordered an investigation to find out what went wrong.
1: Pike was slated to be the first woman executed in Tennessee in the last 200 years when the Supreme Court ruled earlier Wednesday that her execution could proceed. According to media witnesses, authorities appeared to give Pike two doses of phenobarbital, and she was still awake and snoring more than 40 minutes after the last dose. At 8:53 p.m. local time, media witnesses were escorted out of the area. Pike was then taken to a hospital where she was receiving medical care. John Scott reporting.
0: It was the closest of calls after the co-pilot of a Tel Aviv-bound jetliner repeatedly stabbed the pilot. Plane went into a dive before passengers broke into the cockpit. They not only subdued the attacker, but they managed to get the plane under control, and it landed safely in Saudi Arabia. The attacker, quoting President Trump, was perhaps a terrorist or perhaps a whack job. The president says South Korean interests are committing more than $50 billion to an Alaska natural gas pipeline project.
2: The colossal package of investments we are announcing today is a major step toward securing our critical energy supply chain, ensuring American energy dominance, and making our partnership with South Korea and the entire Pacific region stronger than ever before.
0: The pipeline from Alaska's North Slope to the southern reaches of the state will deliver natural gas for export to Asian markets. And there's also a multi-billion-dollar South Korean investment in a power-generating station in Texas.

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0: The governor of the Bank of England is warning of the threat of an artificial intelligence shock to global financial markets. Andrew Bailey says the risks include cyber attacks, deep fake scams, and rogue AI agents.
2: He said regulators needed to be able to intervene in systems which were increasingly teaching themselves without humans in the loop. The world is on the cusp of massive sums of debt and capital being raised to fund trillions in AI investments. Mr. Bailey said frontier superintelligent systems should not be banned or overregulated, but needed testing and control.
0: And that is BBC's Faisal Islam. Artificial intelligence is on the march. Google is releasing its latest AI model, Gemini 4 Argonne. The company says it boasts excellent cybersecurity features, initially being released to a select group of Google cybersecurity partners. News and analysis, townhall.com. There's more on the arrest of a man accused of killing a Kentucky state trooper.
3: Imani Branch was apprehended by Louisville Metro Police several hours after the shooting near Bowling Green. This is LMPD Chief Paul Humphrey.
4: Investigators and analysts were able to start to get a location on him via cell phone pings. Those are general locations. Through further investigation, one of our analysts, our tactical crime analyst within LMPD's Criminal Interdiction Division, was able to utilize the Flock system in order to get a hard location on that suspect.
3: Branch is accused of fatally shooting trooper Hayden Phillips during a traffic stop on Interstate 65. He's being held in jail without bail. I'm Paul Miles.
0: If you plan to pre-order Apple's first foldable iPhone, watch out for scams. Malware Bytes reports a fake pre-order page for the iPhone Duo. More on these stories, townhall.com.
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2: I think mobile phones have changed the way we live, but GPS has changed the way we farm. With GPS, we know exactly how productive each part of the field is, and like right down to almost the square inch. So what do I mean by that? So rather than just saying, oh, my field average was like 240 bushels, I can now know that this acre yielded X amount and this acre yielded X amount. I can then look at what went into that in terms of nutrients and seed and water and come up with what is the right recipe. And then you can put a dollar value on that and say, okay, let's start to, where it makes sense, spend more money, time and effort, where it's really productive soil and less on the other, and you will become more profitable, there's no doubt. When I say GPS has changed the way we farm, it really has. It's not just about tractor driving itself. It's about farming down to the, like, less than an acre.
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5: For some area farmers, irrigation was a losing proposition this year. I'm James Hunt with Around the Cap Rock on the Texas Farm Bureau Radio Network. In a growing season as impacted by drought like we experienced this summer, it's natural to have extra sympathy for those in dry land production. Well, here's some observations from Barry Evans of Cress on his experiences in going almost all dry land due to water limitations where he farms.
6: Well, as our waters declined, I've certainly gone to a lot more dry land, and I was very seriously considering going all dry land this year, but I had one farm that I decided I'd go ahead and irrigate some. Real light, of course, everything's real light water, but I did decide to go ahead and irrigate it. What's really hard on the conversion to dry land is, even though I'm not going to have any crop, the people that irrigated, and on the one irrigated farm that I had, we put so much into it, and our water use efficiency, our return on that water, is going to be terrible. So even though it might make a little more, it was really a poor use of water. In a summer that's this hot and dry, you just can't irrigate enough to overcome that. And if you do, it's just cost prohibitive.
7: So it sounds like, as I guess ironic as this might be, for your total dry land acres, it's still more practical to have gone without irrigation in the end.
6: Well, in this year, I would say it probably was, because irrigation, it just wasn't efficient this year because of the summer. So, yeah, you can kind of make that argument that maybe being total dry land was better.
5: That's Barry Evans of Cress. Now, coming off a very tough summer, our rains in recent days have created optimism for the winter wheat season. Barry Evans talks about that in our next report. I'm James Hunt on the Texas Farm Bureau Radio Network.
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10: Imagine if I went to Africa and I wanted to live there, right? And all of a sudden, Africa wanted to deport me back to my homeland, the United States of America. And imagine if I went and I protested against Africa and I was lifting a United States of America flag in protest saying I wanted to stay in Africa, but waving this flag from another country. How crazy would that look? How crazy would that be? That's exactly what's happening with people that are protesting right now in the United States. They're lifting up flags from different countries in protest of being deported back to those countries. Think about that. How wild is that? If you love that country so much, why don't you go back over there? But let's be really honest. Instead of you sitting there lifting up that flag from another country, why don't you lift up the flag from the United States of America and say, hey, I want to stay here. I love this country. I appreciate this country. It's a blessing to live here. I don't want to go back to any other country. And you wonder why patriots and United States citizens like myself are fed up seeing this stuff. Because you're ungrateful. You don't appreciate the blessing it is to live in the United States of America. If you did, you wouldn't lift a flag of a foreign country that didn't do nothing for you.

0: The Hispanic brother is right, isn't he? Welcome to Common Sense Radio. Here on the Information Leader, 98.3 KXDJ, Spearman, Perryton, Canadian. It's like some of the, I guess you'd call it protesting, online protesting, that I've been reading about, that some were doing with ICE coming in to arrest people who had deportation orders up in Liberal. There have been some, as I understand it, in Garden City. Someone, a listener, said that there's been a little bit of that going on over in Guymon as well. I don't have confirmation on that, but yeah, it's out there on social media. And as you know, I don't do the social media for many different reasons, and I know that it has some good things to it as well, but I have a lot of it that I think would be relevant brought to my attention. And same scenario up in, I believe it was Garden City. And so somebody sent me a copy or a picture, screenshot of a Facebook page. And this community member, somebody in the community, again, I don't know who they are, they were ragging on ICE. They were doing everything that they could to help and assist the illegal alien lawbreakers instead of standing up for the rule of law and the American citizen. So they were trying to do everything that they could to help them evade authorities. And as they were trashing ICE and the Trump administration behind it for upholding the law, and that's all that ICE is doing, is attempting to uphold the law. Well, I don't like the law. Well, okay. That doesn't change the fact that it is the law. And so as this individual was posting their disdain for ICE and what they were doing, they were evidently from their own Facebook showing pictures of their own kids flying Mexican flags. And I would go back to just what this Mexican-American brother was expressing. Well, if you love it so much, why don't you get your ass back over there? That's not racist. That's common sense. Welcome to Common Sense Radio. 98.3 KXDJ. And by the way, we'll talk more about it later. You know, this case down in Austin now, have you been following that? This case down in Austin where this illegal immigrant was shot by an ICE agent. We now know tried to evade law enforcement and nearly ran over an ICE officer. The mirror on the illegal's car got the officer in the torso. And so as he tried to speed off, this was a report by the Texas flyover yesterday. Court documents say officers stopped 28-year-old Wilbur Rafael Garcias Perez after confirming an immigration judge had ordered him removed. He reportedly handed over his Texas driver's license, ignored commands to get out of his vehicle, then drove off, his side mirror striking an officer in the torso. The officers chased him through commercial and residential streets, and one officer reported that Garcias Perez tried to hit him with the car before the officer fired. That officer was not wearing a body camera, but his partner was. And I've seen portions of the video. We can now see clearly the man in his car going at ICE officers. Well, if you're going to try to evade arrest and you're going to try to even hint that you might run over a law enforcement officer trying to evade arrest, well, then you're asking to get shot. Well, he was just an innocent man who was undocumented, just delivering his Waymo food, or whatever they call it, food delivery guy. No. Aren't we shocked to hear? No, actually, those reports from the mainstream media were actually incorrect. We now know they were targeting him specifically because he had a deportation order. And he tried to evade arrest and evidently threatened the life of an ICE officer, a law enforcement officer, with his car. You can't do that. That would be begging to be shot. That is also common sense. Throw that one in for free. Good morning, Panhandles. Welcome into Hour 2. News, weather, sports, and fun here on the Information Leader. Always interested in what you have to say. If you'd like to chime in on any of the things that we talk about, I enjoy incorporating your thoughts into the show. And the way to be a part of it, if you'd like to opine, that's a Bill O'Reilly word that I never knew. Well, the way to do it is to drop me a line, make it short, sweet, and to the point, please. No books. Time is money, and I am a very busy man, but I do appreciate hearing from you, so just make it as concise as you can. 202-2600, 806-202-2600. We were talking last hour about the data center under construction in Gray County. My wife and I had driven out there a couple of weeks ago when we were down in Pampa on some business, and had turned to the south. We realized later, we should have stayed straight there, east of Pampa. And we were kind of on a limited time frame at that time, had another appointment. And so we said, well, we'll get back and do it another day. So we were down in Pampa for some business again yesterday and had time to drive out by the data center. And Ken was asking in reference to the Wheeler Highway earlier, and I wasn't familiar enough to know for sure, and several listeners have chimed in. The Gray County Data Center is north of the Wheeler Highway at County Road B right there. And I didn't measure it. What is it, six or seven miles out to just due east of Pampa? And there's a lot of tax base out there. There's a big feedlot out there. There's a dairy out there. You see wind farms in the distance. And then now you got this massive data center, or these data centers. I don't know if they refer to the three different buildings as a singular data center or if they're multiples. I don't know about the terminology, but these things are massive. It is something to see all that construction that's going on out there. And we were headed out there yesterday evening at about 5:30. And so we met the conga line of employees, contractors, subcontractors, whatever. A mixed bag, I'm sure. They were all streaming back in towards Pampa. And of course, we know that many will go on the other way, on to the employee man camp that's actually in Wheeler County. And so you got people, I'm sure, that are staying in many different directions. But, boy, just a reminder, and I get it. Some people like the data center. Some people don't. I get all that, just like everything else in life. Some people fur it. Others against it. But those guys and gals right now that are doing all that work, and making really, really good money, they liking it. They like it. It's like the truck driver that I mentioned here a few weeks ago was from Canadian, and he had been hauling collegiate in there. And he was hauling all that he could and getting all the overtime that he could. And he's making $4,000 or $5,000 a week. More money than he'd ever made in his life. And so, you know, try telling that guy about how, you know, this, that, or the other. I don't like this and I don't like that. Okay, well, I get it. I get it. Different strokes for different folks. But I'm telling you, I got a good job and I'm making a lot more money than I used to. And it's a great thing for me and my family. And so there's plenty of that that's a part of the conversation, too. But it is north of the Wheeler Highway at County Road B. And they have paved the area just north of the construction zone and then just to the west of it as well. So you can drive out there and take a look sometime if you're interested without having to get on Caliche Roads. And it is quite interesting. Quite interesting. Rain. Listener wondered yesterday about Lake Meredith with the rain. And so Cammie reached out. And is that Drew Satterwhite, Cammie? Yeah. Drew Satterwhite of Crimwall, the Canadian River Municipal Water Authority. They oversee the water in the lake and then, of course, the distribution to their, I think it's 11 member cities from the Panhandle all the way down to the South Plains for their drinking water. And as of yesterday, Lake Meredith was up 9 or 10 inches in the lake, but they expect more as the watershed caught some significant rains on Tuesday and after everything was primed. So they should have a better feel for it by the weekend. It takes time for the water to get down the watershed, but they rely on not just rains, but they rely on the heavier rains down or up the watershed. It's not just, well, we got a great rain at Lake Meredith, and so then it must have filled it up, right? No, that's not how that works, they say. And they need it to rain and to get things saturated and then come back with the additional heavy rains so that they can get the runoff. The runoff that many people don't like, that's what they need in these lakes. And evidently that has helped significantly already and more coming into Lake Meredith. I did have a listener let us know they had nearly 4.5 inches in Booker yesterday. And Lake Booker is full. Lake Booker is full. Somebody can help me with this as well. As we were headed to Pampa yesterday, noticed right down here at the 21-mile corner and just back to the west there was a center pivot sprinkler that was flipped over, I noticed yesterday. And I didn't know if there was enough wind in a part of this one that we just had in the last 2 or 3 days that did that, or if that was from that storm before when we had all those high winds here 2 or 3 weeks ago. I don't know, but somebody out there does, and you can help us out by letting us know at 202-2600, 806-202-2600. But there was a pivot with its wheels up in the air in there, a little twisted up too, that's never a good thing. Coming up on the program, our community focus segment, the Perryton City Council accepted the latest offer from Ochiltree County for fire department funding at its meeting yesterday. Prior to the meeting, Perryton City Manager Colby Waters on the show and expressed his frustration with county leadership over the matter. We'll get to that coming up again here in about 20 minutes. Also on the way, our XDJ Did You Hear It segment. We continue our back-to-school series with area school superintendents. Today, we introduce you to the new superintendent of Groover ISD. Meet Mr. Jermaine Cantu. That's coming up in our education focus segment. We'll get to some high school football a little bit later in the program. A word from coaches Hernandez, Cavalier, Ashley, Habether, Clemens, and Hoover of Perryton, Canadian, WT, Groover, Sunray, and Wheeler coming up. And our ex-DJ, did you hear that segment? We are hearing a lot in the news these days about the Democrat Socialists of America. Now a major influence in the Democrat Party. So who are they? What's their history and what do they stand for? All my questions for the great retired Lieutenant Colonel Alan West, the Executive Director of the American Constitutional Rights Union. All of the above and more rolling your way here on this first day of October. Weather Service and the Weather Channel give us about a 50% chance here in the northern Texas Panhandle and into the Oklahoma Panhandle of some scattered showers and thunderstorms this afternoon. This is kind of the wraparound of the system that just came through. And there's some rain out there right now around Texline, kind of between Dalhart and Clayton. And they say as we get into this afternoon, the cool front that's headed our way is going to kind of bolster that. And so some of us could get some additional rain. And some gusty winds going to be possible with a few of those, maybe, later on this afternoon as well. And then noticeably cooler, about 70 today, mid-upper 60s tomorrow, and a beautiful weekend coming in the low to mid-70s.
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10: 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I'm Matt Skinner with today's Oklahoma Energy Report on the Radio Oklahoma News Network. Oil prices rose on Wednesday largely because the latest numbers show while there has been a rise in U.S. crude inventories, fuel supplies have taken a tumble. So refinery demand for crude is expected to pick up. The NYMEX November crude contract finished Wednesday up 1.2% on the day to $90.42 a barrel. Based on front-month contract prices, that's a monthly gain of 5%. The global benchmark crude Brent was up by far more, posting a 14% gain for September, ending at $103.50 a barrel. The Energy Information Administration's latest weekly report on U.S. crude and fuel inventories out Wednesday posted a very unexpected increase of 900,000 barrels last week. Analysts expected a drop. Inventories at the key Cushing, Oklahoma NYMEX delivery hub rose 2.3 million barrels, and U.S. oil production was up 16,000 barrels a day over the previous week. The increase puts U.S. commercial crude inventories at about 2% above the five-year average for this time of year. Normally, that would put downward pressure on oil prices, but the report also showed a large surprise drop in U.S. gasoline inventories, putting gasoline supplies at 7% below the five-year average, while distillate fuel stocks, which include diesel, fell by more than expected, now about 14% below the five-year average. The EIA's weekly report on U.S. natural gas inventories comes out today. The NYMEX November natural gas contract fell again on Wednesday, closing at $2.99 a million BTUs. That's today's Oklahoma Energy Report on the Radio Oklahoma News Network. I'm Matt Skinner.
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0: Yes, I have been there multiple times at an Eagles concert whenever they slam into Hotel California. And I can promise you when they do, there ain't a butt left in the seats. My wife and I left early a concert, and we've seen them several times. But one time, I think maybe we were in Dallas. Maybe. I think it was. I think it was at the AT&T. Because that's when I decided that AT&T Stadium was the worst concert venue that I'd ever been to. I just wasn't interested in going to another concert there. The sound is just, to me, no, just not anything like some of the other great music venues, the big stadiums. But we had a dinner appointment. I mean, we had a dinner reservation after the concert. And so we were going to scoot out just a little bit early and beat the crowd. And we got out in the foyer area outside of the Coliseum, and they started playing Hotel California as one of the encores. And of course, we stayed and watched it from the door and then decided after that, well, I'll never make that mistake again. I'm never leaving early. I'll just be late to dinner because I'm not going to miss Hotel California. Good morning. It is 7:38. It's 22 till 98.3 KXDJ. I'm Chris Samples, along with the coach. Thank you so much for joining us today. Well, we often say you learn something new every day on this show. And many times it's because of what you send in. And so really appreciate it at 202-2600, 806-202-2600. So here are a couple of things for you. Get your brain around this. This listener says, did you know in 2023, the North Plains Groundwater Conservation District reported 1,651,075 acre feet of groundwater pumped out of the Ogallala Aquifer, which is about 538 billion gallons. The district covers roughly 7,390 square miles. That is 4.73 million acres. If it rained just 4.19 inches across the entire district, that would equal the volume of water that was pumped during that entire year. Isn't that something? That is amazing. That is amazing. And here's something else that I've learned from a listener this morning, and you're about to. I mentioned yesterday my wife and I were in Pampa on some business, and we took time to drive out by the data center out east of Pampa. And I was just guessing earlier with Coach about how big those three primary buildings are. And what did I say, Coach? Six, I guess maybe six. Each building would be maybe the size of six football fields. This listener seems to know, and they say each building would hold 13 football fields. And there are three of them. Get you help into that. Yes, boss, it's Chris. I'm reporting for the day. What would you like me to do? We need you to get that broom and sweep the buildings. What? Good morning. It's 19 till 98.3 KXDJ. The Perryton City Council accepted the latest offer from Ochiltree County for fire department funding yesterday. And prior to the meeting, Perryton City Manager Colby Waters expressed his frustration with county leadership over the matter and calling it out of touch with reality. That coming up inside of 10 minutes. But first, welcome to Thursday. It's October the 1st. I'm Chris Samples, 98.3 KXDJ News. In our education focus segment today, we continue our back to school series featuring area superintendents. Today, meet new Groover ISD superintendent, Mr. Jermaine Cantu.
15: This is obviously my first year as a superintendent here in Groover. This is my 21st year as an educator. I have lots of different types of experience. I actually started my career in Amarillo ISD. I was a teacher, assistant principal, principal. I was in Amarillo ISD for 9 years. After those 9 years, I had the opportunity to go back home, and home for me, I was in Wellington as the high school principal for 11 years. Earned my superintendent certification back in 2019 and just kind of held on to that, just kind of looking for the right opportunity, right place. When Mr. Calloway decided to leave Groover, I knew this was a great, phenomenal school district and did not want to miss the opportunity to come to Groover. Anyway, so I applied for the job, and I guess like they say, the rest is history, and started on the job July 1st. I've had the opportunity to be at every level. So in Wellington, I was a high school principal. In Amarillo ISD, I was an elementary principal. I was a middle school assistant principal. And then my teaching background is in math. And I was a middle school math teacher. So I've got to experience all different levels, which I'm very thankful. And I think that definitely helps me in the superintendent role.
0: Yeah, I can only imagine that it really does. And, of course, it makes sense that a lot of superintendents have, while different in many ways, similar paths. Many times you start as an educator, as a teacher, and then get into administration. Having served in all of those different areas at the different levels, expound a little bit more on that, if you would, Mr. Cantu, about how you feel that prepares you for a superintendent's job. I mean, it has to be very helpful, not only to you as the chief administrator of the district, but also your staff, to have someone who has been there, done that at that level.
15: Oh, absolutely. Yeah, and I'm just going to say, like, one of the things that I've been most impressed about here in Groover is we have so many phenomenal teachers here in this district. And I'm going to be honest, like, it's so important for a superintendent to never forget what that classroom experience was like. I mean, because teachers are truly our boots on the ground. They are doing the work day in and day out. And so I'm so thankful that I actually got to teach in a bigger school system. I actually came from a smaller school system. I was actually a graduate of Wellington. And so just to kind of experience my whole life being in a school system, but then starting my career in a bigger school system, just to kind of see the difference between those two. And then as far as like being an administrator on all three levels, man, that is so advantageous for the job that I'm in now, because I can relate to all the different complexities and the different things that happen on all the different campuses. I mean, our high school campuses, I mean, we're preparing these kids for life. We're preparing them for their next steps beyond graduation. But then I think back to my experience as an elementary principal, and man, those are the ones that are laying that foundation and getting our kids going. And man, if you ever want to see magic happen, go to an elementary classroom, go to an elementary campus. What those teachers do day in and day out is so powerful. They really are superhuman. I experienced that walking into the classroom here in Groover.
0: That is new Groover Independent School District Superintendent of Schools, Mr. Jermaine Cantu. Groover, one of the few schools around the Panhandle maintaining its enrollment. They're right within a student or two where they were the last few years so far at about 420. And people are moving their kids into Groover ISD. They have 55 transfers. 98.3 KXDJ News Time, 7:45.
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0: Beautiful little Ellis Deer right there. And her mom, many of you Perryton folks know, is Aaron Hale Deer, and Aaron will be one of the two inductees into the Perryton Ranger Hall of Fame ceremony that's coming up, a part of the football game on Friday. Then they'll have the dinner on Saturday, and so Aaron and fam will be in town, and the other honoree, Perryton's Don Cooper. Two tremendous selections. Be a part of the game under the Friday Night Lights coming up tomorrow night out at Ranger Field, the new and improved Ranger Field, where you can park closer and on pavement now. Good morning. It is 7:50. It's 10 till 98.3 KXDJ. By the way, we'll get to a sports sprint. We'll talk some high school football in hour three coming up. A word from coaches Hernandez, Cavalier, Ashley, Habether, Clemens, and Hoover of Perryton, Canadian, WT, Groover, Sunray, and Wheeler coming up. On the schedule, in addition to underclassmen action around, we do have two varsity matchups tonight. Thursday games, Follett is at Vernon Northside, and West Texas will take on Ropes down at Hereford. And, of course, a full lineup coming up under the Friday Night Lights. We'll talk more about it next hour. Welcome to Thursday. It is October the 1st. I'm Chris Samples, 98.3 KXDJ News. In our community focus segment today, the Perryton City Council voted yesterday to accept the latest offer of $250,000 for 1 year only from Ochiltree County for fire department funding. Prior to the meeting on the show yesterday morning, Perryton City Manager Colby Waters expressed his frustration with county leadership on the matter.
22: Oh, I would say, and I would add that I was brought a statement by Tamber Kyle, elected official as well. I couldn't really tell if that was an official statement or not. I think you talked about it a little bit, but
0: county treasurer.
22: Really, it helped make our case for us. We need to look at our budgets. We need to figure out what we're doing right and what we're doing wrong. And the city is doing that. And one of those things we feel like is the city of Perryton providing services at a loss for people who are not our taxpayers is a problem for us. I think that, and Chris, I'm going to do something I don't like doing, but we've tried to refrain from personal attacks through this process. But I really think that Judge Kelly is out of touch with reality. I think historically he has not understood emergency management in Ochiltree County and may not understand who his constituents are. Now, here we are attempting to pay for essential service for our county, and I hear on the radio he says, $250 and good neighbors will help keep the county safe.
0: $250,000.
22: Yes. So that's just out of touch. We're surrounded by underfunded volunteer departments with probably the same kind of county setups. It really doesn't matter what other counties do. What do we want to do for our people? So how many of those volunteers you think will be willing to leave their county to help a county that isn't willing to adequately help itself? And it's not just about fire. It's rescue as well. And so the idea that $250,000 could get anywhere close to running a fire department is just out of touch. So I'll tell you one person who does understand this is Wayne Floyd. I'm happy to hear that we're going to have some change at the county, because Wayne, I will say, daily, every day, was there during our tornado, and he's a great guy that I think understands how this works. So if because of Judge Kelly we have to kick this can down the road, wait for him to retire, then we'll do that, I guess. But it's a terrible thing for both the county taxpayers and for the city taxpayers. City taxpayers should be outraged at this decision, because we're paying for a service that covers, it covers an area that we're not taxing those people. Now, there are ways to fix this. ESD, emergency service districts, other counties have put those kind of things in place because they understand. But apparently we're not willing to discuss that until we have a change in leadership.
0: Perryton City Manager Colby Waters, when the vote was taken yesterday at the special noon meeting, it was 4-1. Perryton City Councilman Good, Aston, Burdick, and Herring voted in favor of accepting the $250,000 offer. Councilman Brad Kyle voted against. The contract takes effect today. And by the way, one clarification, in the Perryton Herald today, it notes that, and I'll quote here, the county commissioners met Monday morning, and they have a related story reference, and decided on a one-year contract paying, quote, $250,000 quarterly. That is incorrect. It is a one-year $250,000 total agreement. 98.3 KXDJ News Time, 7:55.
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0: Weather Channel forecast, we're going to be about 70 today, a little cooler on Football Friday, down into the 60s. We do have a pretty solid chance in the north of a few scattered showers this afternoon, and a beautiful weekend coming up in the low to mid 70s, and warmer, about 80, and drier next week. It is 3 minutes till. Back to Ken for State and Sports. Good morning, Ken.
23: Good morning, Chris, and good morning, everybody. The West Texas A&M University Police Department has a new home after a $10 million upgrade, moving into a renovated facility in the former Palladura Hospital. In addition to housing the University Police Department and its 18 sworn officers, the building will also house the Texas Division of Emergency Management. The nearly 22,000-square-foot facility includes 28 offices, a multipurpose room, warehouse space, property and evidence storage, and dispatch. UPD's former home is the old student union building, commonly called the old sub, and it will be demolished at a later date. Amid pushback from across the state, a new portal has been launched to allow users to view how the Abilene Police Department has been using flock cameras to fight crime, and a list of searches made over the past 30 days is included. The portal, which is accessible through the Abilene Police Department's website, has information on what the department has been doing with the 13 flock cameras they have access to over the last 30 days. As of Tuesday, September 29th, Abilene Police Department had logged 220 user search sessions over the past 30 days as they use the flock license plate readers to investigate hit-and-run incidents, drug and narcotics, wanted person cases, homicide and death investigations, theft cases, and more. In Oklahoma news, state leaders are providing more insight into the possibility of Oklahoma becoming the home to a nuclear life cycle innovation campus. The campus would be a research park, an advanced manufacturing center, and a technology campus. The U.S. Department of Energy received 28 applications, and Oklahoma was named a finalist in late July. Oklahoma is one of six states the department is considering. The other finalists are West Virginia, Utah, Tennessee, Louisiana, and Idaho. Three states are anticipated to be selected by the end of the year. In news and world sports, there's been a noticeable number of empty seats in Major League Baseball's wildcard series games that are played in the afternoon. In the series' first games, the Atlanta Braves drew just over 30,000 fans at Truist Park, and the Houston Astros had a similar problem, drawing only 34,000 fans at Daikin Park. Both of these parks hold more than 41,000. Since the Major League Baseball permanently expanded the playoffs to 12-team brackets in 2022, attendance at day games during the wild card series has been a problem. The main issues, people have to work and children are back in school. And finally, sports, Major League Baseball wild card games played last night on Wednesday in Atlanta. The Phillies beat the Braves 4-3 in 10 innings. They even that series at one game apiece. In San Diego, the Padres over the Cubs 4-1. In Houston, the White Sox beat the Astros 7-3. And in New York, the Yankees over the Red Sox 9-2. The Padres, White Sox, and Yankees now advance, winning their series games 2-0. And you're up to date. I'm Ken Spahn, 93 KXDJ.
0: Yeah, why aren't people coming to these afternoon Major League Baseball games? Because they have jobs?
4: This hour from Town Hall, Armit Thomason. Tennessee's lone female death row inmate is hospitalized after surviving two lethal injections last night. Convicted killer Krista Pike would have been the first woman to be put to death in Tennessee in more than 200 years. Governor Bill Lee has ordered an investigation of the failed execution. The pilot who safely landed a Tel Aviv-bound passenger jet after being stabbed in the cockpit by his co-pilot is being called a hero. The pilot let passengers into the cockpit. They subdued the attacker and helped land the plane in Saudi Arabia. Israel's prime minister is speaking out.
5: Mr. Netanyahu said the Indian captain of the Fly Dubai flight, along with Israelis on board, had managed to prevent a 9/11 disaster. Asked by Fox News whether there was any indication of Iran's involvement, he replied, it's too early to say. Israel's prime minister said the pilot who attacked his colleague was an Omani national who was being interrogated in Saudi Arabia, where he was arrested after the plane made an emergency landing. He said he now expected him to be taken back to the UAE.
4: The BBC's Jolande Nell in Jerusalem. President Trump says the withdrawal of all American troops from Iraq after so long is a victory.
6: It's a victory for the United States. It's a victory for Iraq and a decisive victory over ISIS, which has been completely decimated, which is the reason we went in there in the first place. I decimated them and took them out in my first administration.
4: The president notes this was an orderly withdrawal as opposed to what happened in Afghanistan under the previous administration. Secretary of War Pete Hegseth is thinning the ranks of generals and admirals at the Pentagon, a 20% reduction. Wall Street ahead of this morning's opening bell. Dow futures up 148 points. NASDAQ futures ahead 144. More on these stories, townhall.com.
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That's actually Pharrell Williams that sings the song. But look over there, ladies and gentlemen, one of the lead backup dancers, Bill Bob Thrash.

0: people are so lucky that this is radio instead of TV or live streaming. Good morning, Panhandles. Welcome in to Hour 3 of our program here on the Information Leader, Common Sense Radio, 98.3 KXDJ, Spearman, Perryton, Canadian. More on our rain chances later on this afternoon. There's actually, it looks like, anyway, a pretty good shot. And it is connected to the thing that just exited. I thought it was kind of completely out of here. That's not the case. We will get to a community calendar update here in a bit, tell you about some of the things that are going on around the region. By the way, one of those things, the Gray County Commissioners down in Pampa, getting ready to meet here in just a bit. They meet at 9 this morning. They'll pay the bills. They'll discuss the fiscal year audit. They'll discuss a contract with the USDA at the Annex Building. They'll discuss and consider minimum financial reporting requirements for countywide volunteer fire departments to be eligible to receive a budgeted contribution. And then they will consider approving tax bids on several delinquent properties. That's when the Gray County Commissioner's Court in Pampa meets this morning at 9. Another thing going on, by the way, right now, those of you in Hansford County, the Hansford County Hospital District having their community health fair this morning. And it is underway, rolled at 7, and will continue until 1 o'clock today. They have discounted lab work, flu vaccines, and more. The Hansford County Hospital District Health Fair taking place right now until 1 o'clock today at the O'Loughlin Center in Spearman. Also coming up, Community Worship Center here in Perryton will be holding their A Day for You Women's Conference coming up this weekend on Saturday. And we'll have a preview with a lady formerly of Perryton that is coming in to minister to you ladies in that thing. And we'll get to some high school sports coming up here in just a bit as well. Countdown to kickoff is on. All of the above and more. Rolling your way here on the Information Leader. Also, coming up this hour, our XDJ Did You Hear That segment, the Democratic Socialists of America. Now a major influence in the modern-day Democrat Party. So who are they? Where'd they come from? What's the history? What do they stand for? Some of my questions for the great retired Lieutenant Colonel Alan West, the Executive Director of the American Constitutional Rights Union. That and our XDJ Did You Hear It segment coming up. Cammy, do you recall this trivia question from the flyover here a couple of days ago that I didn't use on the Texas Country Music Hall of Fame? Okay. I'll get that to you in a minute. We'll throw out the trivia question here after a weather update. Meteorologist Sam Scolari joined me earlier this morning from the National Weather Service office in Amarillo. And we do have a pretty solid chance of a little bit of scattered thunder later on this afternoon, especially here in the north. And evidently it's kind of connected to the thing that we just had.
1: It's a little bit connected. So what's going on, and you can actually kind of see it already on radar this morning, is that you have that low pressure system starting to make its way in. While you're on the east side of it, you get what we call subsidence. So you kind of get like a little bit of a dry pocket on the east side of that. However, if you kind of look, you're starting to see moisture, all that moisture that we saw from Tuesday start to finally wrap around this low pressure system. And that's what we're looking at right now. And it's actually, you can see it. It's starting to affect Canton, parts of Texline right now, if you happen to be looking at radar.
0: You could kind of see that counterclockwise rotation on that, can't you? Like a wraparound as that thing moves off to the east and turns counterclockwise, right?
1: Yep. And that's kind of what we're seeing right now, is that low keeps pushing east. We're going to catch this wraparound moisture. And then we're going to get a little extra help because behind this low, we're getting a cold front that's going to be pushing in later this afternoon. And that's going to kind of flatten and push more of it down into our area as the afternoon and evening time frame goes on. And that's where you're starting to see those better chances come later this afternoon rather than this morning as the stuff's already kind of wrapping around.
0: Interesting. So chance for whom? Region-wide, panhandles-wide, or some better than others?
1: So the northern panhandles continues to have the best chances of seeing anything right now. Hang on one sec. Apparently we're getting an amber alert.
0: Yeah, but, I saw that.
1: Everything's kind of slowly, everything's going to start up in the north, and then as that front comes through, it's going to kind of push it down. Your best chances are still going to be in the north, though. That's where most of the moisture is going to be kind of sitting with that wraparound, and that's where it's going to kind of get squeezed out as the low gets in first and kind of just push it there.
0: It'll be kind of what, an afternoon, maybe into early evening chance primarily, other than a few showers well out west, as you described this morning?
1: Yes, pretty much. Maybe even seeing some overnight stuff, depending on how fast that low is moving through today. You know, with this kind of time of year, they tend to move faster than any model is going to be picking up.
0: Gotcha.
1: So it'll be done sooner than later.
0: What's your take on this massive rainmaker that we just experienced? It was a lifeline for a lot of people. It was pretty impressive and brought the flooding challenges down your way and elsewhere also.
1: Yeah, I mean, everything kind of pointed to this being one of those really good setups for everything kind of moving in. You had a lot of help from the tropical storm/hurricane as it kind of came through. And, I mean, just looking at the preset maps that we kind of posted yesterday, I mean, you've got places, especially down here, that got upwards from 6 to almost 8 inches of rain. I'm seeing some places that marked upwards of 9.6 or roughly 9.68.
0: Hmm. Where were those 9-plus inch areas? Down around Canyon, Hereford, elsewhere?
1: Yeah, it looks like the 9.68 was roughly not far from Lake Tanglewood, it looks like. It might have been just down in that area as we saw some of those supercells come through over that Tuesday.
0: Meteorologist Sam Scolari with the Weather Service in Amarillo. We'll see about the scattered thunder chances later this afternoon. We will indeed take a little bit more. Bring it. Enjoy every drop. And then a high today, about 70. It's going to be a little windy as that cool front is coming in. Those northwest winds today, 20 to 30 with that thing. And the collision of those, I guess, will be kind of a part of the formula for maybe a few additional showers or a rumble of thunder. Mid-upper 60s tomorrow, Friday night into Saturday morning may get up, and some even be in the upper 40s. Low to mid-70s, though, by the weekend, a beauty. And then all of next week, a drier trend in about 80. As some ag producer told me yesterday, the drills will be out in full force planting that wheat next week after this rain soaks in a couple of days. Good stuff for many people. We ended up with 188 over the last couple of days here at our studios in South Perryton. And loving it. Some of the others that have come in this morning, 8 miles east of Beaver, Oklahoma yesterday, 375. Over in Booker, nearly 4.5 inches, 4.25 to 4.5 inches yesterday. Lake Booker is full. And 10 miles east of Perryton, over in that same direction on Highway 377 yesterday, 4.5 inches. 4.5 inches. And then, of course, you had the big flooding down around Amarillo Canyon and back towards Timber Creek and that area south and east of Amarillo, back towards Clovis, Hereford. That area had the big 8-9 inch rains as well. And, hey, very, very welcome, need it, but presented some pretty serious flooding problems for some, too. The extremes are never ideal, huh? Welcome into the Thursday program. It's October 1st, and in our sports sprint today, the countdown to kickoff is on. We've been talking to coaches again this week. Perryton Rangers spoiling the Guymon Tiger homecoming there last week, 36-13. Perryton Ranger head coach Josh Hernandez gives a lot of credit to the progress of that offensive front.
2: We're returning two starters from last year, and so we knew coming in throughout the year it was going to be a work in progress, especially here in non-district as we're trying to sharpen things. And the other thing that I don't think people realize, our offensive linemen, you've got to be really smart to play that position, because you go from defenses that run a three-man front, then sometimes you get a four-man front, and then sometimes you get five guys that are walked up. And so you've got to know your rules and be able to block on each play with defensive fronts that change maybe play to play. And so I think they're starting to gain a little bit more confidence and getting their footing a little bit more. And so I was really, really pleased. Whenever you're controlling the clock and eating up first downs the way that they did, I was pleased with those guys up front. And again, they don't get a lot of credit, and their names usually aren't in the newspaper and stuff like that. But man, they're a good group. They work hard, show up and work hard every day. And I know our skill guys and our quarterbacks and running backs really appreciate the work that they do. And then flipping over on the defensive side, I thought our defensive line, yeah, really had one of their better games. Whenever you total out sacks and tackle for losses, I thought our speed at the defensive line kind of caused some problems for Guymon. And they ran a couple of jet sweep plays that didn't hit. We were tackling the backfield. We brought some quarterback pressure looks that our guys were able to get to and get a few sacks. And so there was a big improvement on both sides in the trenches, and I think that helped to kind of allow us to have success on Friday night.
0: Canadian Wildcats are now 3-2 after their win over Pampa last week. Their two losses coming to Shallow Water and a tough, much bigger Randall team earlier in the year. Head coach of the Cats is Andy Cavalier.
3: We certainly did. They were definitely two hard-fought games, and when you come out of those win or lose, there's always a lot to learn. In both games, we had opportunities to make plays to win the game and make calls to win the game, and we didn't get it done. But super proud of our kids and the way we competed in both of those games. And, you know, sometimes when you put it all out there, it just doesn't fall your way. And you try to do the best you can to learn from it and be better the next time, and I feel like we've been able to do that.
0: West Texas High Comanches are now a solid 4-1 after blowing out Fritch last week 41-6. Comanche head coach Hutter Ashley.
4: That was an absolute war in the first half. Hats off to Coach Bennett over there. I mean, those guys had a real plan. They knew they needed to limit our possessions offensively, and then they exposed us where they were big, we were small, and they gave us fits in the first half. We came in, we made some adjustments, some personnel, some scheme adjustments at halftime defensively. And again, that's another situation. These guys last year that were on the team, they played a long, long time before they ever lost a game. And we were in a fight there, and we had to make some changes. And they took the changes and performed really well in the second half. And our offense got to clicking. That's a tough thing. When you play a team that's trying to limit your possessions offensively, those offensive players kind of feel like, man, if we make one mistake, we're really going to be behind the eight ball here. But I was super impressed with them. I thought our quarterback had a really good game. I thought we saw a different group of receivers really have a high impact on the game. And I think the more guys that we prove more to themselves than anybody else that, hey, you're a good player, man, and you can help us win, the more chances that we give our guys to do that, the better off we'll be in the long run.
0: One of the big high-profile matchups last week was 4-0 Groover and 4-0 Wellington, and Groover dominating 56-28. Coach Kurt Habether says the Hounds were rolling.
5: It was a very, I wouldn't say stressful, but yeah, probably stressful week. The athletes they had on the field and the linemen they have, and their defense is really good, and the quarterback they have, and just we knew that there were some problems that we were going to have to be able to keep under control. And so throughout the week in practice, we made a couple adjustments late in the week defensively, and our kids did a good job with that. And then offensively, we were able to kind of see how they were adjusting to us in the game and make some tweaks there at halftime, and came out, and we have kids that get it and coaches that make it easy on the kids to learn it and to understand it. And so we were able to take advantage of some things in the second half. But yeah, throughout the week, it was definitely, there's a lot of hype around that game. I don't ever try to hype much up just because I know they're getting it from other places. So I just try to stay on an even keel and keep the kids focused on what we need to control.
0: Sunray Bobcats under the direction of head coach Matthew Clemens. Here's a part of his story.
6: I'm born and raised in Dumas, Texas. Graduated there in 2013. Went off to college, played a little college football at Southwestern Assemblies of God University, now known as Nelson in Waxahachie. Finished off my time there as a student assistant coach that kind of jump-started my coaching career. Came back home to Dumas in 2019, coached under Coach Dunham there for 3 years. took a little time away from coaching to spend a little more time with family because my son was born in 2021. And then 2024, I got the itch to coach again. I had a couple nephews playing over here in Sunray, so I came over here on as an assistant coach, assistant there for a year in 24-25, was promoted to offensive coordinator last year in 25, and then when the job opened up back in the spring, I told my wife that I loved it here and I wanted to have an opportunity to try to build something special here, and so I just jumped at the opportunity and very grateful that they gave me this position. I love this place, and I want to be here as long as I can.
0: And finally, in the spread, here's Wheeler Mustangs head coach Matt Hoover on their summer work.
7: It was really good. We kind of gave our guys a little bit of time early on in the summer. It's a long year for our kids because, I mean, for as long as we're playing football, then they go right into basketball and then into track. And before you look at it, it's end of the school year. So we gave our guys a little bit of time just to kind of recuperate. And once we hit the ground running, we've been going since then. So it was really good. Lots of participation, lots of things that we worked on throughout the summer and what little bit of spring we do get at our level. And I felt like we were in a really good place.
0: So in addition to the underclassmen action around tonight, two varsity games on the schedule, Follett at Vernon Northside and West Texas taking on Ropes down at Hereford. Then the games on the schedule tomorrow on Football Friday. Perryton will be at home with Childress. Canadian hosting Dalhart. Miami at home with Boys Ranch. Dumas will travel to Lubbock Cooper Liberty. Groover is at Panhandle. Tyrone will host Timberlake. White Deer will be at home with Cress on Friday. You've got Sunray hosting New Deal, Booker at Chillicothe, Borger to River Road. Spearman travels up to Guymon. Texoma hosting Stanton County for homecoming. Hooker hosting Tonkawa. Turpin hosting Clayton. And teams that are open this week include Wheeler, Stratford, Pampa, and Balco Forgan. Good luck, kids. 98.3 KXDJ News Time is 8:27. Do want to give you a chance to win in the trivia challenge before the break. Phone number 648-2650. Remember, you are eligible to win if you've not been a winner in the last 30 days. And always some great prizes up for grabs. If you are the winner, we've got a great-looking KXDJ T-shirt for you, courtesy of the Sport Zone in Spearman. A free breakfast out at Brian's Corner Kitchen. We've got a free breakfast, lunch, or dinner down at the Lobo Restaurant at Lake Fryer. And a free breakfast or a lunch buffet from Perryton Smokehouse. All of that yours if you are the right caller with the right answer at 648-2650. First correct caller wins. Here is your trivia challenge question, courtesy of the Texas Flyover. Which East Texas town is home to the Texas Country Music Hall of Fame? Which East Texas town is home to the Texas Country Music Hall of Fame? 648-2650, first correct caller wins right now.
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9: 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Some Bronx will buck them off and the short go will crown the champ. Two Calcuttas will be offered. A winner-take-all wild-ass llama ride will be crazy. And, of course, the little cowpokes will compete in mutton-busting and pony bronc riding. An all-day silent auction benefits the kids and vendors will be there to serve. Gates open at 9, tickets only $10. 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For more details, visit the Tom Butler Reunion and Bronc Ride Facebook page. 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
12: 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We've got the two pivots and the two subsurface drip fields, and on the pivots, we've split them. We've got early planted corn that we're going to harvest for silage, and we've got later planted corn that we're going to harvest for grain. And on both circles, we can compare, because there's also a thing called an upterra system fitted to one circle and not the other. So we've got some really nice comparisons of sharing water between early and late planted corn. And then on the subsurface drip, we're repeating what we did last year. We've got six different hybrids, four of which are drought-tolerant hybrids and a couple of Czech varieties. And we've got them at four different irrigation regimes. And so everything is looking really good. The crops were planted on time. We've got some really good differences starting to emerge. The irrigation treatments are going on. We actually haven't had a lot of rain, so there's nothing to really confound the result. The irrigation treatments are starting to show some really big differences.
11: To learn more, go to northplainsgcd.org.
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0: Hey, Antonio, good to hear from you. Thank you very much for listening and for calling and playing along with us. A first-time winner, Antonio Grajeda from Perryton, is our trivia winner. Which East Texas town is home to the Texas Country Music Hall of Fame? That would be Carthage. Carthage, Texas. Since its founding in 1998, over five dozen Texas-born musicians have been inducted, including Willie Nelson, Gene Autry, Jimmy Dean, Roy Orbison, and Buddy Holly. There you go. Carthage, Texas, in East Texas, home to the Texas Country Music Hall of Fame. Never been there, would like to. Antonio Grajeda, our winner. Way to go, Antonio. And look for those goodies in a mailbox near you. 98.3 KXDJ News Time is 8:33 as we move to a KXDJ community calendar. A funeral service has been scheduled for 64-year-old J.W. DeWitt of Perryton, Ocultry County Commissioner, a community member just from all of us that knew J.W. DeWitt, a super human being. And earlier this week, Ocultry County Judge Charles Kelly on the program talking about what a special man J.W. was and how he will be so missed.
15: Yeah, Chris, you're right. There's not a better man than J.W. DeWitt. J.W. was just an outstanding person with his character, his work ethic, his love of the Lord, his love of the family, his love of Ocultry County. He just did a tremendous job. And it's a tough loss. He served Ocultry County well, not only on the commissioner's court, but he was very active in the community on the museum board and very active in the church and cemetery, took care of the cemetery. And, yeah, it's a difficult time for us. We were not expecting it. You had that cardiac late last Wednesday night, and there was a glimmer of hope that he might recover, and that just did not happen. So it's a huge loss for not only Ocultry, the courthouse, but for Ocultry County generally, because he was just a super fine person that you don't find every day. And our hearts and prayers go out to Beth and the boys and all his family. It's just an extremely difficult time.
0: Mm-hmm. Viewings taking place today and tomorrow, 9 till 9 at Boxall Brothers in Perryton. The service will be on Saturday, 10 a.m. at Perryton's First Baptist Church. And a part of the beautiful obituary, it ends, "The way J.W. lived and the way he loved was for the Christ he served." And for those of us that knew J.W. DeWitt, we know that to be true. Our thoughts and prayers with the DeWitt family. Perryton's Community Worship Center will hold their A Day for You Women's Conference coming up on Saturday. The special guest minister will be Christy, what many knew here in Perryton as Christy Lee. Christy Miranda Trahan will speak on the topic of enough.
16: I've had the wonderful opportunity to be at the Women A Day for You conference once before, and it's just such a tremendous ministry and tradition in the Panhandle where so many women from different places come. And I find that oftentimes women are always like feeling like they're not enough, or are they ever going to be enough? And I am just excited to talk to them about what the Word of God would say and how the Lord sees them, that they are made in His image, that they are filled with His Spirit, and that His purpose and His plan is rich within them, and that when they are walking with Him, they have enough, are enough, and can do enough.
0: Ladies, you're all invited. The A Day for You Women's Conference, Saturday, 9 to 3 at Perryton's Community Worship Center. And you can sign up now on their socials, and lunch included for the Saturday event coming up this weekend. The American Legion Post over in Borger, holding their outdoor expo and gun show on October the 23rd through the 25th at the Dome in Borger. If you're in the outdoor business, booth space is now available. We can get you in contact with those folks if you need our help. A Republicans Unite rally will be held in Amarillo at Hodgetown tonight, beginning at 6. Featured speakers include Lieutenant Governor Dan Patrick, AG Ken Paxton, Comptroller Don Huffines, Senator Kevin Sparks, Representative Caroline Fairley of Amarillo, and more. And you can find out details at RepublicansUniteAmarillo.com, RepublicansUniteAmarillo.com. The Hansford Hospital District holding their health fair today. That's underway until 1 o'clock today at the O'Loughlin in Spearman. The Perryton Rifle and Pistol Club holding their monthly meeting tonight at 7 at the indoor range here in Perryton. A couple of events coming up this weekend in addition to the Day for You Women's Conference at CWC. The Darazette Booster Club golf tournament on Saturday morning begins at 10. It is a three-player scramble. The Tom Butler Reunion Bronc Riding and Dance in Canadian is coming up on Saturday. A full day of rough stock riding and then a dance with Jake Hooker and the Outsiders at the Jones Pavilion on Saturday night beginning at 8. And don't forget, a part of the lineup, the Wild Ass Llama Ride. Still trying to talk Bill Bob into it. We told him we'd pay his entry fee. I don't know. He's a little on the fence, so to speak. Which is probably, riding a fence is probably easier than riding a llama. Also, a community gospel singing will be held at Spearman's First Christian Church on Saturday night. All are welcome. That'll be from 6 till 8 Saturday at Spearman's First Christian.
17: In the beginning, God was non-binary, and He wasn't a Christian. And God said, "Let there be six genders," and there were. Then God so loved the world that He gave us His only Son, who was a radical feminist and never asked people to worship Him. Look, I always think of myself as a Christian who hates Christianity.
18: James Tallarico, wrong for Texas.
17: America is not a Christian nation.
18: And wrong for America, too.
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0: 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Welcome to Common Sense Radio. I'm Chris Samples. Thank you so much for being here today. Welcome into the Thursday show. That brings us to our Did You Hear It segment, the Democratic Socialists of America. Now, to the amazement of many American-loving citizens, is now a major influence in the Democrat Party. So who are they? What's their history? What do they stand for? All my questions for the great retired Lieutenant Colonel Alan West, Executive Director of the American Constitutional Rights Union. Did you hear it?
26: I got to tell you, Chris, let's be honest. These Marxists of the DSA, all the Democrats are Marxists. If you really think about it, they're all upset about these people saying they want open borders and to release criminals. That's what Joe Biden did. That's what they seek to do. I mean, when you talk about eliminating the Senate and getting rid of the Supreme Court and all these other things, they're trying to undermine the Electoral College. Kamala Harris just spoke about this. So I think what is happening in the Democrat Party, they're just angry because the DSA has come along, and they are overtly, they're proudly saying what covertly the quote-unquote establishment Democrats have been seeking to do. So I don't think that they're upset about these people. They're trying to see how they can manipulate them in order to get power and control. I think that Ms. Hong up in Wisconsin maybe went a little bit too far for them, and that's why you didn't see Bernie Sanders and AOC supporting her, but you see what happened in Michigan. So I think they're trying to pick and choose where they will support the DSA candidates, and I think that these Marxists, they're all same coin, just two different sides.
0: Hong up in Wisconsin. Boy, what another example, huh, of a Looney Tune. She's on record saying we ought to get rid of Thanksgiving, and then and then backing up going, no, on second thought, that is my favorite holiday. You're just like, really?
26: Yeah, well, you're going to see that from all of them. I mean, now all of a sudden you got Alcide in Michigan saying, I really didn't mean that. And then when Jonathan Carl on ABC Sunday morning interviewed AOC, she said, well, that's woke one. We're beyond woke one. So are you still crazy? Were you crazy then? I mean, what are you trying to tell us? So they're doing everything they can. This is all deception.
0: How concerned should we out here in common sense land be when we see this happening in some of these blue states and blue cities around the country about what this may mean to us as a nation down the road? Do you think it's isolated? Do you think this thing will shake out and some common sense settle in, or what are your thoughts?
26: No, I think that we need to take it very seriously. We need to take it very seriously here in the state of Texas. When you look at some of this recent polling and you see the tightness of the races with Tallarico or even with the gubernatorial race, you have to understand that the values of West Texas aren't the values being reflected in Dallas County, in Travis County, in Harris County, in Bear County, San Antonio, or even El Paso County. So those major population centers where you find all of that blue, they're doing everything they can to overtake the state of Texas, which has been a very successful model for the left when you look at even California, Portland, the state of Washington, state of Colorado, state of Virginia, even my birth state of Georgia, where five major population counties dictate the statewide elections there even. That's why you have two very far left Marxists as senators in the state of Georgia. So we need to take this very seriously right here in the state of Texas.
0: Retired Lieutenant Colonel Alan West, former Texas GOP chair, Texas gubernatorial candidate, combat veteran, and a former member of the U.S. Congress. Going to be a critically important election, folks. Critically important. If you've never voted, the final day in Texas to register to vote is next Monday, and you can do so online. Say, well, I don't like politics. Okay. I go, well, I don't like Donald Trump. He said something that ticked me off. Okay. I don't like this policy. I don't like that policy. Well, okay. So you're just going to not vote at all or vote Democrat and elect the socialists and the Marxists? Just going to not participate and allow the boys in the girls' locker room and the open border loons of the modern-day Democrat Party to take back control? Then how's that going to impact your life and the future lives of your children and your grandchildren? It's a big-picture thing, folks. It is a big-picture thing. Bill O'Reilly said on this program just in recent days, he said, I normally would not want to vote for a Ken Paxton. He has too many issues that I just don't like. But against a loon like James Tallarico, are you kidding me? There's no question. You vote for Paxton. And he's right. That's absolutely common sense. KXDJ News Time, 8:48. Our education focus segment today, we have continued our back-to-school series with area school superintendents. Today, meet new Groover Superintendent of Schools, Mr. Jermaine Cantu.
2: This is obviously my first year as a superintendent here in Groover. This is my 21st year as an educator. I have lots of different types of experience. I actually started my career in Amarillo ISD. I was a teacher, assistant principal, principal. I was in Amarillo ISD for 9 years. After those 9 years, I had the opportunity to go back home, and home for me. I was in Wellington as the high school principal for 11 years. I earned my superintendent certification back in 2019. And just kind of held on to that, just kind of looking for the right opportunity, right place. When Mr. Calloway decided to leave Groover, I knew this was a great, phenomenal school district and did not want to miss the opportunity to come to Groover. Anyway, so I applied for the job, and I guess like they say, the rest is history, and started on the job July 1st. I've had the opportunity to be at every level. So in Wellington, I was a high school principal. In Amarillo ISD, I was an elementary principal. I was a middle school assistant principal. And then my teaching background is in math. I was a middle school math teacher. So I've got to experience all different levels, which I'm very thankful. And I think that definitely helps me in the superintendent role.
0: Yeah. Mr. Jermaine Cantu, new superintendent of Groover ISD, brings his wife as well, who is the district's new testing coordinator. And they have three kids still in the home, a 10th grader, 7th grader, and a 6th grader. They also have a freshman in college down at TCU. And kind of defying the odds, Groover ISD is one of the rare Panhandle school districts that continues to hold its enrollment. They are this year right at 420, which is just within a student or two where they've been in recent years. And no doubt about it, families like it and are moving their kids into Groover ISD. They have 55 transfers this year.
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0: It's coming up on 853-98.3 KXDJ. Welcome to Thursday, October the 1st, with his Texas headline update, courtesy of the Texas Flyover. I'm Chris Samples, 98.3 KXDJ News. Vice President J.D. Vance grabbed a shovel yesterday in Brownsville, breaking ground on Saronic Technologies' $3.2 billion Port Alpha Shipyard, alongside Governor Greg Abbott and company CEO Dino Mavrukas. The Austin company's 800-acre yard at the Port of Brownsville is projected to create up to 10,000 jobs with a $264.5 billion economic impact. University of Texas Athletic Director Chris Del Conte apologized Tuesday for the vulgar on-field celebrations by two Longhorns during Saturday's 20-17 win at Tennessee, calling them embarrassing to the top-ranked program and the university. Defensive end Colin Simmons drew an unsportsmanlike conduct flag for mimicking urinating after one of the school's record 5.5 sacks. Running back Raleek Brown put a hand to his crotch, brought it to his face, and pretended to pass out after a touchdown. Yeah, we agree. Embarrassing. A tornado touched down near Amarillo on Tuesday night, and sirens blared across the Texas Panhandle as the storms rolled through. The storms knocked out power to more than 1,000 customers in Potter and Randall counties and closed roads region-wide. Amarillo firefighters fielded 5 water emergency calls overnight, and crews spent Wednesday surveying possible damage near Claude. This next round hits Thursday when the remnants of Hurricane Polo are expected to drop 2 to 4 inches of rain across San Antonio and South Central Texas, where higher totals where storms stall. A flood watch runs through 7 p.m. on Friday, and they need the rain there as well. Statewide, a software update at the Department of Public Safety kept more than 178,000 voter registrations from reaching county election offices. The Secretary of State's office says it'll process them before the November 3rd election. The registration deadline in Texas to vote is next Monday on October the 5th. Dallas Police Chief Daniel Comero met with Flock Safety CEO to discuss guidelines for the city's license plate readers this week. About half of Dallas' 600-plus cameras went dark after Governor Greg Abbott ordered state agencies to pause funding September the 1st. A former police officer from Lufkin got 5 years after pleading guilty to 100 counts of misusing official information through Flock camera searches. Texas Rangers found 33-year-old Zachary Klein had abused multiple police databases, and the state agreed not to pursue stalking charges. Down in the Big Bend, Customs and Border Protection will decide the first week of October whether to shrink its border project through the national park. The agency dropped a 30-foot bollard wall, but still plans a road, lights, and vehicle barriers. And in Allen, All Metals Fabricating says aluminum prices are up 84% since March of last year under U.S. tariffs on Canadian metal. The company is stockpiling material and passing costs to consumers. 98.3, KXDJ News Time, coming up on 3 minutes till. Final hour of the show coming up on it.
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8: 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We're into the second week of disruptions in the meatpacking facilities found in southwestern Kansas. Kansas Livestock Association CEO Matt Teagarden says that the ongoing absenteeism has forced multiple plants to cancel entire shifts due to the staffing shortages. A substantial number of employees have continued to stay home. The KLA is noting that the chilling effect has not eased. Even legal, fully documented employees have remained very cautious about leaving their homes or driving to work out of fear of being stopped and forced to verify their citizenship status by ICE agents operating in the communities. Local community organizers are reporting that the fear is so pervasive that cleaning crews are still missing shifts, forcing some specific facility areas to close. Community networks are actively delivering food to families too frightened to go to local stores. The fear factor is real, and livestock market economist Dr. Glenn Tonser, K-State, says that that is impacting the cattle market.
10: The conversion of live animals into meat is a pretty laborious effort. We have large facilities. There's 4 of them in the state of Kansas that process, you know, on good days when they're running full, maybe 5,000 head a day. You know, it's a sizable workforce that pull that off. And anything that disrupts the labor, and this is not making a political statement to be very clear, but anything that disrupts the labor in converting live animals into beef products for U.S. consumers, and the same thing for other species, but this is a cattle and beef specific event, is going to have the effect of depressing cattle prices compared to what they would have been and increasing beef prices compared to what they would have been, because we're going to have, at least in the short term, disruptions in the flow.
8: Ag economist Glenn Tonninger's view of the ICE situation in Kansas. That's your Beef Buzz. I'm Ron Hayes.
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12: Breaking news this hour from Town Hall. I'm Rich Thomason. It may sound like the plot of a made-for-TV movie or a storyline cooked up in Hollywood, but it's not. This was a real-life drama unfolding yesterday in the skies over Jordan and Saudi Arabia.
13: The U.S. State Department confirming four Americans were on board when the co-pilot attacked the captain in an attempt to take down the plane. The quick-thinking pilot, who was stabbed and bleeding, still able to click open the door. Then a hero passenger, an Israeli man who's a plumber, risking his life to intervene and taking control of the yoke after seeing how it's done on TV. Then two off-duty pilots who were on board were able to safely land the plane. Israeli Prime Minister Benjamin Netanyahu giving this man a huge hug at the airport and meeting with the other passengers who ran to help. Laura Winters reporting.
12: Tennessee Governor Bill Lee has ordered an investigation into the failed execution of Krista Pike. She survived two lethal injections and is hospitalized. Now 50 years old, Pike was to be put to death for a murder she committed at the age of 18. President Trump says the end of the American mission in Iraq is a victory for both the U.S. and Iraq.
14: Speaking from the White House, Trump called the Iraqi campaign a quagmire for America and said there's been some very bad decision-making before he took office. Trump praised the new Iraqi prime minister whom Trump campaigned for and praised the Americans who were killed or wounded in Iraq. U.S. forces initially withdrew in 2011 after toppling Saddam Hussein in 2003. The U.S. returned and has had troops in northern Iraq since 2014, battling ISIS as part of Operation Inherent Resolve. I'm Mark Mayfield.
12: A fifth measles death has been reported in Pennsylvania. State health officials say an unvaccinated resident of Lancaster County, recently tested positive for measles, has died. On Wall Street this morning, the Dow is down about 200 points. More on these stories, townhall.com.
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12: The halls of the U.S. Capitol are quieter than usual now that Congress is out on break until after next month.

0: Chuck Schumer of New York is predicting a Democratic victory in November and told Politico that he plans to spend the next 5 weeks fundraising. Senate Majority Leader John Thune of South Dakota, however, remains hopeful that Republicans will be able to hang on to their narrow majority. I'm Tammy Trujillo.
1: An Ohio woman who says a doctor's amputated the wrong leg is suing the hospital where the surgery took place. Sharon Jacks filed suit against Selby General Hospital, Marietta, and her doctors. 74-year-old says she is now a double amputee because surgeons did not realize their mistake until it was too late. The leg that was to be amputated, part of cancer treatment, was removed 4 months later. News and analysis, townhall.com. As the Supreme Court prepares to begin its new term on Monday, confidence in the court is on the wane.
2: Views of the courts are the lowest they've been since Gallup started polling on the institution in 1972. 46% of Americans say they have a great deal or a fair amount of trust in the judicial branch of the federal government. 34% of U.S. adults approve of the job the court is doing. But 43% describe the Supreme Court as being too conservative. That ties the high measured last year. 35%, a new low, say it's about right ideologically. I'm Rory O'Neill.
1: Parental controls are being added to WhatsApp, this so that guardians can keep track of what the kids are saying. Parents can also control how teens use channels and who can see their status. Meta is also adding a PIN, this so the teens cannot make any changes without their parents' participation. More on these stories, townhall.com.
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4: 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Those kind of things. 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
9: 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Experimentation with the earliest forms of the technology began as early as the 1860s. But in 1949, Halliburton performed the country's first two commercial jobs, one in Stevens County, Oklahoma, and the other one in Archer County, Texas, on the same day. Those treatments increased the well production by an average of 75%. The rest, of course, is history. Hydraulic history is half the equation that has spurred the current energy boom in the U.S. The other is horizontal drilling. 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
8: Tennessee allergies really are the worst, though, aren't they? 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It's crazy. 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All right. It's bad here, you know. I read a story. This is how bad it's getting in Tennessee, you guys. We got people now buying meth to turn it back into Sudafed. 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

0: Good morning, Panhandles. Welcome in to the final hour of the program, 98.3 KXDJ, Spearman, Perryton, Canadian. From our KXDJ studios here at 24th and Main in downtown Perryton, broadcasting all across our massive listening region, all the way down to Wheeler, back around to Amarillo's back door, up to Hugoton, Kansas, and across to Beaver, Oklahoma, wherever you are within the Giant X. Good morning. Welcome. 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However, from wherever, good morning. Welcome in. Thanks so much for being here with us today. Well, we certainly know what the diesel prices have meant to some of you, especially those of you that are trucking it, those of you that are farming, of course, anybody that's buying large volumes of diesel. It is a bottom-line gut punch right now. There is absolutely no doubt about that. But how about for rising oil prices and fuel prices and all that's involved in that dynamic and its impacts on the oil and gas industry? We'll find out. Our brother Carr Ingham, the Stratford native, who heads up the Texas Alliance of Energy Producers, where he serves as president, will join us on the program to talk about these issues. Coming up here in about 20 minutes, Carr Ingham, always an interesting guest, friend of the show, and that's coming up here this hour. Have you followed the Israel flight story, by the way? Wasn't that amazing? Wasn't that incredible? Wow. What a story that was. So I guess this flight is on its way to Israel. I'm trying to pull up the story and remind myself of where it had taken off from, one of the Middle Eastern countries, from Dubai, and was headed to Tel Aviv, Israel yesterday. And unbelievable courage, the term that was used by Israeli Prime Minister Benjamin Netanyahu as he recounted the event that unfolded yesterday. Just amazing. Amazing. So, evidently, the co-pilot was a terrorist in a pilot's uniform, had been radicalized. And so he, during the flight, attacks the pilot with a pocket knife. And the plane drops significantly, and he's attempting to take the plane down. And they are saying now that they have no doubt whatsoever that it was a planned act of terrorism. As the co-pilot stabs the other pilot and apparently attempted to crash the plane with more than 100 people on board. An incident that authorities describe as a suspected hijacking. The wounded captain unlocked the cockpit door. And I've never been in the cockpit of one of those big planes, but that can't be easy, right? I mean, you see in there when you exit the plane or enter a plane, and they have the door open up there, and you can see, you know, they have to get over the console somehow and get down in their seat. I mean, it's pretty cramped. And so this pilot is under attack, but he still is able to fight off the attacker enough to get up and unlock the cockpit door, which, of course, can only be done from the inside. since 9/11 for sure. For good reason. And then passengers, led by one particular heroic passenger, who after that door was locked, the pilot was that was under attack was also able to, as he fought off the attacker, unlock the door, and then alert authorities that there was an incident taking place on the plane. And so then one of the, I believe they said he was a plumber, contractor of some sort, just a working dude that's on the flight, he is the one that pushes in the door then and helps bring the knife attacker down. And other passengers evidently jumped in and helped in the subduing of the terrorists. And then, by the grace of God, there happened to be two pilots that were just on the flight, and that's not all that odd, in plain clothing, getting from point A to point B, and they were able to go ahead and land the plane. And then maybe you've seen some of the video. If you have not seen it yet, it's worth a look. It's worth a look-see. And they're coming off this plane then. And they got their hands in the air. They're dancing. They're celebrating. The people of faith are praising God because it looked like they were going down. But since 9/11... more and more people prepared to intervene and do what they have to do. But, of course, the craziest thing about this one is that the attacker was one of the pilots. And that is raising very serious security concerns as well. And I'm sure we'll be learning much more about this particular pilot. In this case, the co-pilot. And I haven't read it yet. Maybe it's out there. I haven't done a whole lot of reading on it. Maybe it's out there already. But any bets on what we find out? An Islamic extremist Muslim? Anybody want to bet? Well, now that's painting with a broad brush. You're right. Like I said, anybody want to bet? Betcha we find out that's the case, don't you? In our community focus segment today, the Perryton City Council, at their special meeting yesterday, voted to accept the latest offer from Ochiltree County for 1 year of fire department funding. Prior to the meeting, Perryton City Manager Colby Waters on the program expressing his frustration with county leadership on the matter.
1: Well, I would say, and I would add, that I was brought a statement by Tamber Kyle, elected official as well. I couldn't really tell if that was an official statement or not. I think you talked about it a little bit, but
0: county treasurer.
1: Really, it helped make our case for us. We need to look at our budgets. We need to figure out what we're doing right and what we're doing wrong. And the city is doing that, and one of those things we feel like is the city of Perryton providing services at a loss for people who are not our taxpayers is a problem for us. I think that, and Chris, I'm going to do something I don't like doing, but we've tried to refrain from personal attacks through this process, but I really think that Judge Kelly is out of touch with reality. I think historically he has not understood emergency management in Ochiltree County and may not understand who his constituents are. Now, here we are attempting to pay for essential service for our county, and I hear on the radio he says $250 and good neighbors will help keep the county safe.
0: $250,000.
1: $250,000.
0: Yes.
1: So that's just out of touch. We're surrounded by underfunded volunteer departments with probably the same kind of county setups. It really doesn't matter what other counties do. What do we want to do for our people? So how many of those volunteers you think will be willing to leave their county to help a county that isn't willing to adequately help itself? And it's not just about fire. It's rescue as well. And so the idea that $250,000 could get anywhere close to running a fire department is just out of touch. So I'll tell you, one person who does understand this is Wayne Floyd. I'm happy to hear that we're going to have some change at the county, because Wayne, I will say, daily, every day, was there during our tornado, and he's a great guy that I think understands how this works. So if, because of Judge Kelly, we have to kick this can down the road, wait for him to retire, then we'll do that, I guess. But it's a terrible thing for both the county taxpayers and for the city taxpayers. City taxpayers should be outraged at this decision, because we're paying for a service that covers, it covers an area that we're not taxing those people. Now, there are ways to fix this. ESD, emergency service districts, other counties have put those kind of things in place because they understand. But apparently, we're not willing to discuss that until we have a change in leadership.
0: Perryton City Manager Kobe Waters. And, of course, a change of leadership is coming. In the new year, Wayne Floyd will step in as the new Ocotee County judge. When the city council met yesterday, the vote was 4-1 to go ahead and accept the $250,000 one-time, one-year contribution from the county to the city. And, of course, you may remember the city had proposed $250,000 the first year, $375,000 the second year, and $500,000 the third. And the county had already rejected that. And so they came back and offered $250,000 for 1 year. And the vote was 4-1. Council members Good, Aston, Burdick, and Herring voted in favor. And Councilman Brad Kyle voted against. It was already noted in the Perryton Herald in their covering of these meetings in the last few weeks that Kyle had made it clear that he thought the county needed to step up and pay half. And so stuck to his convictions on that. The new contract is effective today. And just to clarify, it is noted in the Perryton Herald today, and I'm not picking on them because we make mistakes too. We just have a chance to correct it quicker when we make mistakes because of it being live radio. But mistakes happen and you put it in print and it already goes to press and somebody doesn't catch it. And then there it is. You don't have a chance to immediately correct it in print. But the Perryton Herald today noting that it was a one-year contract, quote, paying $250,000 quarterly. That is not the case. It's not $1 million. It's $250,000 total for 1 year. And down the road with new leadership, we'll see how they all decide to address it.
2: How will Mexican feeder cattle imports affect the cattle market? I'm Kerry Martin with Texas Ag News and Views on the Texas Farm Bureau Radio Network. Mexican feeder cattle are now crossing the border at two points of entry. The Douglas, Arizona port has been open for a few weeks now, and the Santa Teresa port in New Mexico was opened last week. So how will these cattle imports affect the market? We asked Texas A&M livestock economist David Anderson.
3: Well, it is more supplies. And, you know, traditionally, the cattle that come from Mexico are lighter weight feeder cattle, steers and spayed heifers that go either to ranches in the U.S. to graze over the winter or go straight to a feedlot. And so the speed that they start coming through will matter for how long it takes them to become beef. And so we might think about 6 or 7 months after they come through for these lighter weight animals, that much time on feed, which gets us well into 2027 before we start seeing some effect on beef production. How fast that goes depends on how fast they come through and how long it stays open.
2: Anderson says there may be some heavier weight cattle crossing the border, and that would add to beef production sooner, but he still feels like the majority of the impact will come in 2027. Peanut harvest is getting underway in West Texas and the Rolling Plains, but there are fewer acres to harvest this year.
4: Market signals and a dry forecast led Texas farmers to plant fewer peanuts this year. According to USDA, farmers planted 149,000 acres of peanuts in Texas. That's down 136,000 acres from last year. Dr. Emmy Kimura, AgriLife Extension agronomist, reports the biggest factor driving planted acreage down this year was an exceptional peanut crop from last year. Dr. Kimura said that crop left a larger-than-normal supply of peanuts that put downward pressure on prices. More favorable prices for other crops and a forecast for a drier season also weighed on farmers' decision to plant fewer peanuts. According to AgriLife Today, farmers who did plant this year saw around 60 days of continuous heat stress on the crop. They say those high temperatures and low humidity kept disease pressure low. For the Texas Farm Bureau Radio Network, I'm Jessica Dolmel.
2: Texas Tech University has released an update to its 2019 report examining government support for sugar industries around the world. The study was authored by Texas Tech's International Center for Agricultural Competitiveness and examines policies affecting sugar production in 29 countries. The researchers say direct foreign sugar subsidies have nearly doubled since 2005. It also found that every country examined uses import tariffs or quotas to protect its sugar industry. I'm Kerry Martin on the Texas Farm Bureau Radio Network.
5: This is Seth Hale with Ordered Livestock Auction bringing the market report for Tuesday, September 29th. On Tuesday, we sold 365 head compared to 404 head last week and 302 head a year ago. Compared to last week, called slaughter cows 2 to 4 lower, slaughter bulls pretty much steady across the board. Just kind of getting into that time of year, we're going to start seeing a lot more of them. Market just starts softening up a little bit. Getting in here on your higher yielding breaker cows, cows weighing tight 1500, brought from 154 to 156. On your boner type cows, cows weighing 1345, brought from 139 to 146. Cows weighing 1360, brought $1.50. On your leaner, thinner type cows, cows weighing 1160, brought from 130 to 136. And then more your thinner feeding type cows, weighing 11 1/4, brought from 133 to 141. Bull market had some bulls weighing 1805, bring from 177 to 192. And some bulls weighing tight 1800, bring from 195 to 202. With the high bull weighing 1935 at 202. Had a pretty good run of some bred cows. Had some 5 to 8 year old cows in their first trimester weighing 1100, bring 2500. And then had a lot of older smooth mouth cows. Had some cows in their first trimester, 8 and older, weighing 1130, bring from 1800 to 1950. Same age, 8 and older, second trimester, 1230 pounds, bring from 1800 to 26 1/4. All in all, I thought it was a good run, good market. 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
0: The Hemphill County Commissioner's Court down in Canadian rescinded their burn ban here this week at their meeting. And I would just assume that probably we're going to hear of others doing the same thing after now that we've had some really helpful rains around the region. Step in the right direction. Pretty good chance of some scattered thunder later on in the PM today. They still in the northern Texas panhandle, Oklahoma panhandle anyway, where they say they have the best shot. They give us about a 50% chance later on this afternoon. We're talking 2, 3, 4, 5 o'clock. And it's kind of the wraparound effect of the system that created all the heavy rains. And by the way, I'm not bringing it back up so soon just to say I told you so. But, you know, common sense told us that we would find out some things about this co-pilot that tried to take this plane down yesterday from Dubai to Israel, to Tel Aviv. Co-pilot that attacked the pilot with a pocket knife and tried to hijack and take that plane down. And that amazing pilot who fought him off, got out of that pilot's, you know, got unstrapped, I suppose, and got up out of that pilot's seat in that tight cockpit and got that door unlocked. And then others came in and began to assist. And then two other pilots that were plainclothes on the flight were able to bring it in for a safe landing, save all them people. Unbelievable. And I said, what do you think? We'll learn some more about the attacker. Any guesses? Of course he's an Islamic extremist. No surprise there. Fox News just now updated reporting. The Fly Dubai co-pilot went through Islamist indoctrination before the bloody attack. That has been revealed by Israeli Prime Minister Benjamin Netanyahu. The co-pilot who stabbed the pilot in the cockpit was an Omani national who went through Islamist radical indoctrination. Prime Minister Netanyahu revealed in an interview this morning with Fox and Friends on Fox. Netanyahu said in part, quote, the attacker, the co-pilot who attacked the captain, is now being interrogated, but here's what we know first. First, we know that he underwent Islamist radical indoctrination. To be continued. Saw that coming, didn't we? Didn't take a rocket scientist to see that one coming, just a little bit of panhandle common sense. Welcome in here on this Thursday. Don't know if you've noticed this. Fuel prices are up. It's not good for people buying a lot of it, for sure. The farmers, the truckers, trucking companies, and of course, it trickles down to inflation. We all pay more at the grocery store for things because it costs more to deliver everything under the sun. But couldn't help but wonder, with higher oil prices, how it might be impacting parts of the oil and gas industry. Let's find out. Carr Ingham is the Stratford native. He is president of the Texas Alliance of Energy Producers out of Amarillo. Carr, welcome back to the program.
10: Well, thanks, Chris. Good morning. Nice to hear from you this morning.
0: Do you get a little shower down at your house in Amarillo?
10: Oh, boy. We've had just glorious rain in the great city of Amarillo, Texas. I've loved every second of it. I'm glad to see it.
0: Uh-huh. Yeah. Oh, absolutely. Yeah. When you get 7 or 8 inches at a time, it's not ideal. It does cause problems. It can be life-threatening. I mean, it's a serious deal, and you got damage, and I'm sure some got water in some of their homes and whatnot, and you don't wish that on anybody. But isn't it interesting, when it's been as dry as this, you don't hear many complaints?
10: No complaints for me. I mean, yes, it does cause all those problems. Unfortunately, none of us get to script out how this happens. Mm-hmm. So I'm glad to get rain when we get it. And even when it runs off and doesn't soak in, it fills up lakes and adds to our freshwater supply. I mean, it's a good thing. I mean, it's a good thing for our good thing for all of us. It's a good thing for the Texas Panhandle.
0: Yeah, for sure. And of course, we never want anybody to get injured or anything like that, and I haven't heard of any injuries, thankfully. But I just got to be honest, Carr Ingham, if you had your car flood out because you drove or attempted to drive through 3 feet of water under the Washington Bridge, what the heck are you thinking, pal? You deserved it.
10: What are we to do about that? I don't know.
0: Thump them on the head, I guess, and then call for a wrecker.
10: But don't take my rain away.
0: That's right.
10: Some guy did that.
0: That's right. That's right.
10: I'm sure it was a guy.
0: The old term, get your head out, that my dad used on me several times when I was
10: growing up. Join the club.
0: Comes to mind. Yeah, that does come to mind. All right. Well, how about it? So we'll get to the impacts of rising oil prices and fuel prices that everybody feels. Some out there, they'll feel it much more than others. We'll get to that. But how about on the other side? Because I know before oil prices began to rise again with the Iran war and all those other factors, that you and I were talking and we were hearing stories from the Permian Basin. There were companies that were laying off people because it was just too hard to make it work at, you know, whatever it got down to, 55 bucks a barrel or whatever at one point. But now up closer, you know, certainly 80s and 90s, and it's been higher. What are these prices doing to the oil and gas industry as a whole, you think?
10: Well, you hit the nail on the head. We had a weak price environment, crude oil in particular. Natural gas not great either, but crude oil in particular in 2025, and it was beginning to decline in 2024. We had nothing but continued rig count decline, and that actually began in early 2023 after we hit a post-COVID peak in the rig count in Texas. But after that, it didn't do anything but go down for 3 straight years, and we lost a lot of rigs in the state and in the Permian over that period of time. And we were also losing jobs upstream, to what we call upstream, which is the exploration production side of the business. Direct upstream oil and gas employment lost 11,000-12,000 jobs over a year plus period of time, actually probably a year and a third anyway, beginning in late 2024. And there was more of the same of this in store for 2026. It didn't look like things were going to be improving much. Prices weren't going to be much higher. And there would have been nothing to change either of those trends, a loss in rigs and a loss of employees in the industry. But, of course, along comes the war, which kicks off in late February 2026. Prices began to rise, and they rise sharply and quickly. But even then, oil companies don't really know how long that may last. It's, you know, decisions about production and drilling activity don't come and go on a temporary, which is to say a few days or even a few weeks change in price. So it's not really until these companies begin to observe a sustained increase in price that's lasting long enough and is high enough to begin to incentivize some drilling. Well, guess what? That's exactly what we've had in the state of Texas. We've added statewide in Texas somewhere around 55 rigs from the end of last year until right about now. Most of those have come in the Permian. Some of them have come in other parts of the state, though, which is the Haynesville in East Texas and also the Eagle Ford in South Texas. Unfortunately, we haven't really added a rig one in the Texas Panhandle, but certainly had rig growth in other parts of the state. Well, that's a pretty extraordinary change in trend from 3 years of decline in the rig count. And there's no way any of this happens absent the price increases of 2026 that are entirely conflict and war driven. And we've added a few employees back since we bottomed out. We haven't come anywhere near to recovering all of the employees that were lost during that period of job loss, where again we lost 11,000 or 12,000 industry jobs on a base of around, just call it 200,000 or so jobs. But we've at least kind of stabilized that and added a few employees here and there. So we'll see where all this goes. But, and of course, the curious trend, and we've been watching it play out for years now, even though employees and rigs were declining, crude oil production itself continued to climb during 2025. And we probably, well, we know we did, nationally and in Texas, set new crude oil production records in 2025, although production was beginning to decline in response to lower rigs and lower prices. But now that has turned north again, and we're once again adding production in Texas and across the United States. So an observable, striking upward impact in activity driven by higher prices in 2026.
0: Isn't that interesting, Hal? And you're an economist. That tends to be the nature. I use the phrase, depends on whether you're pitching or catching. As an example, the data center stuff that's going on, and we're hearing all sides of that. Some people love them. Some people hate them, think they're the devil. I notice that every once in a while I'll get a little pop-up from ABC7. I have their app on my phone, and it'll pop up with the little polls that they take. And just here about 30 minutes ago, I saw one pop up, and it was, do you think AI's benefits outweigh the negatives? And I voted yes, and I really believe that's true in the big picture.
10: As do I.
0: My opinion. But of the people that had replied so far, only about 29% of the people said yes. The overwhelming majority said no, they do not think the benefits of AI outweigh the negatives of it. So it's kind of that way with the data centers. Some people hate them. You know, a neighbor, I got this guy right here, sold his land. Now I got it out my back door. I mean, I get it, depending upon the situation. But then I get the message here a few days ago from the trucker down in Canadian, and he's been hauling caliche down there to that site east of Pampa. And he said, I'm making $4,000 or $5,000 a week, more money than I've ever made in my life. Bring them on. I love it. I love it. I love it. So it does depend upon whether you're pitching or catching, doesn't it?
10: Oh, it most certainly does. And I watch this debate play out, and I watch it from a number of different perspectives. But even in our world, the oil and gas world, I mean, there's little doubt about the fact that the influx of data centers, the rapid development of data centers, implies a much greater power demand going forward, much greater electricity demand. And how's this demand going to be met? Well, increasingly, the answer to that question, and we just all know this at this point, this is going to come from natural gas. It's not going to come from wind farms. It's not going to come from solar. And it's probably not going to come from coal, although that may be the case here and there around the country. But in most places, and certainly in the great state of Texas, these data centers are going to be powered by natural gas. And we've got the gas to do it. We'll get from here to there on the infrastructure and the process. This means good things for the oil and gas producing community, even the gas producing Texas Panhandle, of course. But mostly from is it good or an is it bad standpoint, this is where the economy is leading us. It's the natural state of development. We historically haven't done well when we try to interrupt that artificially and try to keep things from happening that are inclined to happen, and obviously for which there's great economic incentive for those things to happen. Can you suggest to me with a straight face that the companies that are spending gazillions of dollars on the development of these facilities is not doing so with extraordinary economic investment to do it, and what they suspect will be a strong return on that investment. Mm-hmm. And of course, beyond that, even the 70% or so that said no, I suppose, I don't, far be it for me to tell anybody how to vote on a poll like that, but
0: yeah.
10: Do they realize that what they're doing all day, every day on their phones and their computers hinges exactly on that? And while it may bring its challenges and while it may bring its concerns about AI doing us all in at some point, you know, who knows? But we use this all day, every day, and the fact of the matter is it's just making our lives generally better, less expensive, and more convenient. But I'm not one, even if it's big business, even if it's, even if they've kind of managed to gin up a negative, sentiment about these things, I'm not one to try to artificially quash, private investment, through governmental action. And that's partly what we're seeing in response to all of this.
0: Mm-hmm. Well, we do know now that China and other bad actors are helping to fund anti-data center propaganda. What does that tell you? I mean, even the common sense panhandle people who don't like it, it ought to tell you a little bit something. And it is interesting about the debate. People that like them or hate them or are indifferent about the data centers and AI right now, to your point, isn't it, Carr? Because whether people realize it or not, we're all using them. It just that nobody wants them in their backyard. And I get that, too.
10: I get that, too. And I don't have one in my backyard. But if I did, I mean, we all have something in our backyard. And, you know, what a fella can do or not do with land that he or she owns or that a company owns. I'm a property rights kind of guy, and I don't necessarily get to tell the person next door what they can and can't do with that piece of land they own.
0: Gray County.
10: Like the looks of what's over there or not.
0: Right. Gray County Judge Chris Porter has made that point on this program many times about the project there east of Pampa. Is that some people, you know, get very upset, and we hate them, and you ought to do a moratorium. We ought to stop those things. And he makes that point. Well, I can't. Counties don't have the authority, and I don't think when we think about it, we really want them having the authority to tell landowner Bob out here, nope, I know that farmland that doesn't make a penny in some of these cases, that has struggled for years, you've had it in the family for generations, and you're just going to have to keep it, pal. We're not going to let you sell it to Google for 10 times the value of the land. They don't even have the authority to do that, and others that have tried to come up with these moratoriums have been met with lawsuits, and I think defenders of private property rights would see why they're not winning in these lawsuits. Time will tell about that. When it comes to oil and gas prices, and specifically the refined products at the pump, the other products as well, there are so many products that are oil and gas, fossil fuel based, that we don't even think about, too. But, there are people really pointing the finger at the big oil companies. I did hear even Bill O'Reilly, pretty conservative guy, the other day, agree with one of his viewers that, yeah, I think the big oil companies are gouging us. Do you think that's happening?
10: That's utter nonsense. No, I don't think that's happening. In fact, it's not even quite possible for that to happen. And I like Bill O'Reilly and I always have, but the fact of the matter is he's never been right on this particular issue. When we've gone through price increases before, and even in the 20-year ago or so time frame when we were, when crude oil prices were rapidly increasing from 20 plus bucks a barrel up to approaching 150 bucks a barrel in mid-2008 before the recession kind of killed off that long, ugly price rally. His thought at the time was that big oil companies at that time were also gouging us, and that there's some villain and some victim behind those crude oil price increases. We can look back over that period of time now and understand exactly what was happening. And we often don't understand what markets are doing in the moment. When they are doing them, we can look back and see it later. But what, of course, was happening during that period of time was the market was reflecting a relative shortage of crude oil relative to growing global demand. And so it was pushing prices higher. And what that ended up doing was setting the stage for the shale revolution in crude oil. In other words, the higher prices made it possible to fund the deployment of what were then more expensive hydraulic fracturing and horizontal drilling techniques to bring much more crude oil to the market. So that higher price increase phase of the mid-2000s really set the stage for what became a threefold increase in U.S. domestic crude oil production and a sixfold increase in Texas crude oil production. And so, no, I don't think there's any merit to that concept whatsoever. Even the largest crude oil producer out there has no control over the daily price of crude oil, which is to say what they get for the oil that they consume. And then on the refining side, I mean, this just reflects a market that's out of whack in gasoline, yes, diesel for sure, which has gotten a lot of discussion in recent weeks and with good reason. Mm-hmm. But what the markets are telling us is we need more of this stuff. And you refiners bring us more of this stuff. And what is it that incentivizes a refiner to bring more or the producer of any good or service? What incentivizes them to do this? Higher prices are what incentivizes them to do
0: profit,
10: this.
0: Potential profit.
10: You got it. And so
0: capitalism.
10: No, this is a long, tired notion, at least to me, and I'm kind of tired of that. I'm kind of tired of that argument. He's never been right about this, and he's not right about it this time.
0: Trying to vilify big oil. Do they make money? Well, of course they do. They have to. It takes money to do what they've done, and they have fueled the world. They have helped bring millions of people out of poverty, those that produce our energy, haven't they?
10: They most certainly have. Listen, my organization, the Texas Alliance of Energy Producers, and we've got a lot of Panhandle members, we're an organization that historically has principally existed to represent the smaller private independent oil and gas companies, as I like to call them, great sophisticated companies who are extraordinary at what they do and nobody's ever heard their name before. Unlike the great big guys who are also extraordinary at what they do and everybody knows their name, so there's a handful of them, so it's easy to demonize them, but
0: yeah.
10: Even as an economist for this group that I represent and by the way, so proudly represent, we have the bigger companies as members of ours as well. And guess what? I mean, I'm not a hater of big oil at all. It's a big world, and it takes big companies doing big things and drilling great big wells to supply us in the U.S. and increasingly around the world with the energy that we want and demand. They're extraordinary at this. And I will have nothing to do with that nonsensical argument. So I'm going to argue with somebody every time they bring it up to me. I don't mind having that argument. I'll hope it from that'll kingdom come. But that's a fallacy, and it's a myth.
0: And the same thing is true, is it not, Carr, sorry to interrupt, about the retailer side of it. If you've got $6 diesel at your local convenience store and you think the owner is gouging and making now $1 a gallon or whatever, you're just simply misinformed. Their price margins are very narrow. They don't control the overall worldwide market price either.
10: That's an even sillier argument that the local retailer, even if it's a large corporate outfit or a local corporate outfit like some of the convenience stores we have around, that's an even sillier argument that those guys are gouging you because, well, do you mean to tell me that one of these guys could knock $1 off or $2 off or even 50 cents off the price of diesel? If they could, they'd do it and sell a lot more and undercut the guy across the street, but that's not how it works. And again, that's a yet more foolish argument than the big oil company.
0: Yeah, I agree. It's the old conspiracy theorists too. They're always out to get us. Those guys are screwing us. Well, maybe there's a little bit more to it than you might realize, since the greatest critics in everything tend to be those people that have never done it. Carr Ingham, we always appreciate your time, sir. Thank you very much.
10: As do I. Thanks again for having me. Great to visit with you this morning.
0: You bet. Appreciate you, Carr. Thank you very much.
10: Bye-bye.
0: Carr Ingham out of Amarillo, the Stratford native. He's one of us. And president of the Texas Alliance of Energy Producers.
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2: Well, the USDA has finalized the 2026 U.S. all wheat production at 1.534 billion bushels in the small grain summary. I had the opportunity to visit with Rich Nelson at Allendale to talk a little bit about what we saw in this month's small grain summary and quarterly grain stocks report for wheat.
3: So we finalized 2026 wheat production at 1.534 billion bushels. This was just a small hair above USDA's prior point of view, up about 3 million. But actually, we'll call these numbers a little positive because the grain stocks report reported September 1 stock numbers, so what's left over after one quarter of usage, smaller than trade expected to see, 1.85 billion bushels. The trade expected 1.87. So the story for wheat was a little larger wheat production, but usage in that first quarter was a bit better than expected. So overall, it was a positive wheat story for today's discussion. Now, we'll be cautioned. We'll add a little caution about getting too excited about price, though. A lot of the trade is slowly removing its prior concern regarding that Russia-Ukraine export situation. So overall, numbers on the corn, a little bearish report, actually quite a bit bearish report. Soybeans, we did tighten numbers up, but there's still some concerns on new crop exports. And as far as wheat goes, a little larger wheat production, but a good first quarter usage.
2: Looking ahead to the October trade, coming up October the 9th, supply and demand report, Nelson identified two critical factors for market participation to monitor. First, of course, heavy rains expected to delay harvest and introduce potential crop quality concerns. Second, the trade's going to watch closely for USDA to make adjustments to those export targets. To hear more from Rich Nelson, you can go to OklahomaFarmReport.com. That's our latest farm and ranch news. I'm Casey Shepard on the Radio Oklahoma Ag Network.
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9: Well, getting ready to zip it up here on this busy Thursday and roll the True Country Show here in a bit. So much more than just another song, though. We are all about the info here on the Information Leader. 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Did want to mention once again that a funeral service has been scheduled for Perryton's J.W. DeWitt. A great man, one of our county commissioners, but for those of us who knew J.W. DeWitt, well, this line in his very well done obit, I think, describes the J.W. DeWitt that those of us who knew him knew. And that was this line: the way J.W. lived and the way he loved was for the Christ he served. And I tell you what,

0: weaknesses are pretty obvious, and I'm speaking about me. But J.W. DeWitt, what a fine man. What a tremendous loss for Perryton and Ochiltree County. Of course, one of our Ochiltree County commissioners. And early this week, Ochiltree County Judge Charles Kelly.
1: Yeah, Chris, you're right. There's not a better man than J.W. DeWitt. J.W. was just an outstanding person with his character, his work ethic, his love of the Lord, his love of the family, his love of Ochiltree County. He just did a tremendous job. And it's a tough loss. He served Ochiltree County well, not only on the Commissioner's Court, but he was very active in the community on the museum board and very active in the church and cemetery, took care of the cemetery. And, yeah, it's a difficult time for us. We were not expecting it. You had that cardiac late last Wednesday night, and then there was a glimmer of hope that he might recover, and that just did not happen. So it's a huge loss for not only Ochiltree, the courthouse, but for Ochiltree County generally, because he was just a super fine person that you don't find every day. And our hearts and prayers go out to Beth and the boys and all his family. It's just an extremely difficult time.
0: No doubt about that. Viewings will be held today. Are being held today, already underway, 9 till 9 p.m. today and again on Friday at Boxall Brothers in Perryton. And then the funeral service coming up on Saturday, 10 a.m. at what will be a packed First Baptist Church in Perryton. And burial will follow at the Ochiltree Cemetery. And indeed, we echo what the judge said there. Our thoughts and prayers are with the DeWitt family. Boy, what a fine man we have lost. I never did see J.W. DeWitt and not come away feeling like he genuinely cared for you. Did you? Those of us that knew him know exactly what I mean by that. Always a smile, always so humble, always so warming, and just a tremendous human being. What an example he's been. Well, let it rain maybe a little more. We do have a pretty good chance later on this afternoon. They give us about a 50-50 shot in the PM today, and this is kind of the wraparound effect of the big one that just passed through. So we'll see about that. We do dry out after that through next week. High today 70, mid-upper 60s tomorrow.

The latest from Cody Johnson is on the way, and you probably have figured this out already if you've been to the dentist recently. I'll tell you about it coming up.

0: 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Well, we don't know either, but maybe this song will help clear things up.
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9: 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The preceding signal was a test of the NOAA All Hazards Radio Public Warning System. During potentially dangerous weather situations, specially built receivers can be automatically activated by the signal to warn of the impending hazard. Tests of the signal and receiver's performance are normally conducted by the National Weather Service between 10 a.m. and noon on Wednesdays. If there is a threat of severe weather, the test will be postponed to the next available good weather day. Reception of this broadcast, and especially the warning alarm tone, will vary at any given location. This variability, normally more noticeable at greater distances from the transmitter, can occur even though you are using a good quality receiver in good working order. The warning alarm tone will be activated for hazardous watches and warnings. This concludes the weekly test of the NOAA All Hazards Radio Public Warning System.

0: white horse or, you know, a white vehicle. If it's a vehicle that's completely paid off, so much the better. That's Chris Stapleton.
1: And now, the KXDJ Community Calendar. Here's a look at some of the things going on around our area. A funeral service has been scheduled for 64-year-old J.W. DeWitt of Perryton, Ocotree County Commissioner, a community member just from all of us that knew J.W. DeWitt, a superhuman being. And earlier this week, Ocotree County Judge Charles Kelly on the program talking about what a special man J.W. was and how he will be so missed.
2: Yeah, Chris, you're right. There's not a better man than J.W. DeWitt. J.W. was just an outstanding person with his character, his work ethic, his love of the Lord, his love of the family, his love of Ocotree County. He just did a tremendous job. And it's a tough loss. He served Ocotree County well, not only on the commissioner's court, but he was very active in the community on the museum board and very active in the church and cemetery, took care of the cemetery. And so it's a huge loss for not only up the courthouse, but for Ocotree County generally, because he was just a super fine person that you don't find every day. And our hearts and prayers go out to Beth and the boys and all his family. It's just an extremely difficult time.
1: Mm-hmm. Viewings taking place today and tomorrow, 9 till 9 at Boxall Brothers in Perryton. The service will be on Saturday, 10 a.m. at Perryton's First Baptist Church. And a part of the beautiful obituary, it ends: the way J.W. lived and the way he loved was for the Christ he served. And for those of us that knew J.W. DeWitt, we know that to be true. Our thoughts and prayers with the DeWitt family. Perryton's Community Worship Center will hold their A Day for You Women's Conference coming up on Saturday. The special guest minister will be Christy, what many knew here in Perryton is Christy Lee. Christy Miranda Trahan will speak on the topic of enough.
3: And I find that oftentimes women are always like feeling like they're not enough, or are they ever going to be enough? And I am just excited to talk to them about what the Word of God would say and how the Lord sees them, that they are made in His image, that they are filled with His Spirit, and that His purpose and His plan is rich within them, and that when they are walking with Him, they have enough, are enough, and can do enough.
1: Ladies, you're all invited. The A Day for You Women's Conference, Saturday, 9 to 3 at Perryton's Community Worship Center. And you can sign up now on their socials, and lunch included. The American Legion Post over in Borger holding their outdoor expo and gun show on October the 23rd through the 25th at the Dome in Borger. 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A Republicans Unite rally will be held in Amarillo at Hodgetown tonight, beginning at 6. Featured speakers include Lieutenant Governor Dan Patrick, AG Ken Paxton, Comptroller Don Huffine, Senator Kevin Sparks, Representative Caroline Fairley of Amarillo, and more. 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The Hansford Hospital District holding their health fair today. That's underway until 1 o'clock today at the O'Loughlin in Spearman. And for more on these and other area happenings, check out the KXDJ Community Calendar on the Perryton page at HighPlainsObserver.com.

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9: Cattle and cotton lower, grains trading slightly higher. I'm Kerry Martin with a market update on the Texas Farm Bureau Radio Network. Cattle futures trading lower with the December live cattle contract down 92 cents, 221.77. The February down 95, 224.12. Feeder cattle lower, November down $1.85, 332.45. January feeders down $1.92 at 325.75. Corn slightly higher with December up 1 3/4, 502.5. March corn up 2 cents, 517.5. December Kansas City wheat up 2 3/4, 735.75. Cotton lower with the new crop December contract down 85 points, 77.67 cents. November West Texas crude up $1.30, 91.72 a barrel. I'm Kerry Martin on the Texas Farm Bureau Radio Network.
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15: In the beginning, God was non-binary, and he wasn't a Christian. 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
1: Breaking news this hour at Town Hall. I'm Bob Agnew with Washington. New information about the terrorist co-pilot who stabbed the captain on the fly-to-by flight from Dubai to Tel Aviv yesterday. An update from correspondent Laura Winters.
2: Israeli Prime Minister Benjamin Netanyahu telling Fox News the investigation into the co-pilot's background shows he was radicalized. An Israeli TV station reporting that a colleague of this co-pilot says he was known as a religious extremist who used to pray a lot and refused to shake hands with women. The Omani National worked for the airline for less than a year. Laura Winters reporting.
1: To land an airplane in Israel, pilots must hold passports from countries which have diplomatic relations with the Jewish state, and Israel and Oman do not have such relationship. The only woman on Tennessee's death row has survived her execution. Journalist Catherine Sweeney was a first-hand observer.
3: I covered all the executions last year and most of the ones this year. We haven't seen anything like it. It went really poorly.
1: Krista Pike was scheduled to be put to death on Wednesday by lethal injection, but the procedure came up short. Pike was still breathing after receiving two doses. She was taken to a hospital after the botched execution, and Governor Bill Lee says he's now pausing executions for the rest of the year. A new war of words is brewing between President Trump and the man some say wants to run for president on the Democrat ticket in 2028. California Governor Gavin Newsom has issued his own executive order that requires state agencies to only use the term artificial intelligence when referring to the technology. This comes after President Trump issued his own order this week that pushes the name superintelligence. Newsom also announced a series of bill signings that impose new policies aimed at protecting workers against AI. On Tuesday, the president said he's directing the federal government to use the term superintelligence. On Wall Street, the Dow right now is struggling. It's down 152. More at townhall.com.
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5: 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I'm Chris Samples, 98.3 KXDJ News. In our education focus segment today, we continue our back-to-school series featuring area superintendents. Today, meet new Groover ISD superintendent, Mr. Jermaine Cantu.
6: This is obviously my first year as a superintendent here in Groover. This is my 21st year as an educator. I have lots of different types of experience. I actually started my career in Amarillo ISD. I was a teacher, assistant principal, principal. I was in Amarillo ISD for 9 years. After those 9 years, I had the opportunity to go back home, and home for me. I was in Wellington as the high school principal for 11 years. I earned my superintendent certification back in 2019. And just kind of held on to that, just kind of looking for the right opportunity, right place. When Mr. Calloway decided to leave Groover, I knew this was a great, phenomenal school district and did not want to miss the opportunity to come to Groover. But anyway, so I applied for the job, and I guess like they say, the rest is history, and started on the job July 1st. I've had the opportunity to be at every level. So in Wellington, I was a high school principal. In Amarillo ISD, I was an elementary principal. I was a middle school assistant principal. And then my teaching background is in math. I was a middle school math teacher. So I've got to experience all different levels, which I'm very thankful. And I think that definitely

0: served in all of those different areas at the different levels. Expound a little bit more on that, if you would, Mr. Cantu, about how you feel that prepares you for a superintendent's job. I mean, it has to be very helpful, not only to you as the chief administrator of the district, but also your staff, to have someone who has been there, done that at that level.
1: Oh, absolutely. Yeah, and I'm just going to say, like, one of the things that I've been most impressed about here in Groover is we have so many phenomenal teachers here in this district. And I'm going to be honest, like, it's so important for a superintendent to never forget what that classroom experience was like. I mean, because teachers are truly our boots on the ground. They are doing the work day in and day out. And so I'm so thankful that I actually got to teach in a bigger school system. I actually came from a smaller school system. I was actually a graduate of Wellington. And so just to kind of experience my whole life being in a school system, but then starting my career in a bigger school system, just to kind of see the difference between those two. And then as far as like being an administrator on all three levels, man, that is so advantageous for the job that I'm in now, because I can relate to all the different complexities and the different things that happen on all the different campuses. I mean, our high school campuses, I mean, we're preparing these kids for life. We're preparing them for their next steps beyond graduation. But then I think back to my experience as an elementary principal, and man, those are the ones that are laying that foundation and getting our kids going. And man, if you ever want to see magic happen, go to an elementary classroom, go to an elementary campus. What those teachers do day in and day out is so powerful. They really are superhuman. I experienced that walking into the classroom here in Groover.
0: That is new Groover Independent School District Superintendent of Schools, Mr. Jermaine Cantu. Groover, one of the few schools around the Panhandle maintaining its enrollment. They're right within a student or two where they were the last few years so far at about 420. And people are moving their kids into Groover ISD. They have 55 transfers. Chris Samples, KXDJ News.

The new one from Ella is on the way. And if you have a job interview coming up, there was an article that ran in the Wall Street Journal that is pretty interesting. It might be info that you need before you go to your job interview. I'll tell you about it coming up.

0: grew up in the city, but you still love yourself some country? 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
2: And this News Minute on X brought to you by NextEra Energy, A-Tech for You, and Plains Land Bank, all our proud supporters of area youth on X. The Houston Astros season ended yesterday with a 7-3 loss to the Chicago White Sox, who completed the wild card sweep. After trailing 4-0 in the first, Houston pulled within one before Chicago's 3-run homer in the sixth put the game away. Baylor will reportedly wear helmet stripes for the rest of the season, a change coach Dave Aranda pushed for. The Bears scrapped stripes in a 2019 rebrand. Those headlines from the Texas Flyover. Area high school varsity football action tonight. Follett is at Vernon Northside. WT will play ropes down at Hereford. Of course, a full lineup coming up under the Friday night lights tomorrow. Weather Channel forecast, a pretty good chance of some scattered thunder in the north this afternoon, high of 70, mid-upper 60s, Football Friday.
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0: brand new album came out last Friday, Silver Sands Marina. I haven't heard the whole thing, but what I have heard of it is really good. It's like vintage Kenny. That's Kenny Chesney.
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8: 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Hello, everyone. I'm veterinarian Dr. Bob Judd with Texas Vet News on the Texas Farm Bureau Radio Network. You can lead a horse to water, but you cannot make them drink is one of the oldest proverbs, meaning you can give someone an opportunity, but they have to decide to act. However, this can also be taken literally, as getting horses to drink water is difficult and yet critically important, as the major cause of colic is lack of water, and with the cooler weather on the way, horses drink even less water. Horses traveling, showing, undergoing hospitalization, or environmental change typically will drink less water, and dehydration is a major problem in these horses. We have had many horses in our clinic over the years that we have had to hospitalize for various reasons that would not drink water, and we had to either send them home or pass a nasogastric tube and pump water in their stomachs to prevent dehydration. Because of this problem, a study was performed using a novel water additive called Gallagher's water, which is a powder added to water to encourage the horse to drink. The study was performed at Colorado State University on 12 healthy horses, and each horse was offered plain water, water with Gallagher's water added, and water flavored with a small amount of sweet feed called sweet tea. Water was monitored 3 times a day, and horses were offered each type of water for 5 days in a row. Then their water type was changed after a 1-week washout period. So all horses were offered each type of water throughout the study. Results indicated horses drank significantly more water when the Gallagher's water powder was added to the water compared to regular water and water containing the sweet feed. Horses drinking Gallagher's water drank on average 13 gallons per day compared to 7.5 gallons of plain water and 8 gallons of sweet tea. I'm veterinarian Dr. Bob Judd with today's Texas Vet News. 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

0: He is reportedly working on a new album that has a ton of country on it. So we'll see what happens. 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
1: 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All are proud supporters of area youth on X. From News Channel 10, the National Weather Service has confirmed two tornadoes touched down in the Texas Panhandle Tuesday night during the storms. One about 4 miles southeast of Claude, the second about 6 miles north of Canyon. Both tornadoes were rated EFU, meaning there was not enough damage to estimate wind speeds. The storms did lead to 14 tornado warnings region-wide on Tuesday night. Meanwhile, playa lakes around Amarillo are above 50% capacity, with one playa at 100% after Tuesday's storms. Closer to home, after nearly 4.5 inches of rain yesterday, the Booker Lake is again full. Weather Channel forecast, pretty solid chance of maybe a scattered shower or rumble this afternoon here in the north, high of 70, mid-upper 60s, Football Friday.
2: 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J.D. 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
3: We started the Oakwood unit at Twin Oaks Manor to serve the residents who have Alzheimer's dementia. We staff at higher levels than you will find in the surrounding area. And we believe what this means to our residents and families is that you are going to receive a much higher level of care, much better than what you will find elsewhere.
4: Twin Oaks Manor and the Oakwood Unit in Booker, complete senior care that exceeds expectations.
5: James Tallarico is a hypocrite when it comes to fighting for families. Tallarico wants to teach trans ideology in schools and let boys compete in girls' sports. Tallarico says it's immoral to use the oil and gas that employs millions of Texans. Tallarico wants higher taxes and policies that will raise prices on families. Hypocrite James Tallarico will do anything to push his radical agenda, even if it leaves families broke and jobless.
6: I'm Ken Paxton, and I approve this message.
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1: Breaking news this hour at Town Hall. I'm Bob Agnew in Washington. The Supreme Court will begin its new term on Monday, even though confidence in the court is on the way down.
2: Views of the courts are the lowest they've been since Gallup started polling on the institution in 1972. 46% of Americans say they have a great deal or a fair amount of trust in the judicial branch of the federal government. 34% of U.S. adults approve of the job the court is doing. But 43% describe the Supreme Court as being too conservative. That ties the high measured last year. 35%, a new low, say it's about right ideologically. I'm Rory O'Neill.
1: The two candidates vying to be the next governor of California held their only scheduled debate last night.
3: Governor Gavin Newsom is term limited and will be replaced in November by either Democrat Javier Becerra or Republican Steve Hilton. Becerra was the California Attorney General before becoming the Secretary of Health and Human Services during the Biden administration. Hilton was the Director of Strategy for former British Prime Minister David Cameron and recently has been a political commentator on Fox News. They clashed in a televised debate without a live audience, which aired on CNN. I'm Mark Mayfield.
1: A growing war of words between President Trump and possible 2028 contender Gavin Newsom, California's governor, has now ordered state agencies to use the term artificial intelligence, days after President Trump told the federal government to call it superintelligence. New guidelines help diagnose a common condition for teen girls.
4: It's iron deficiency. Studies show about 40% of teen girls and young women have low levels of iron, which, among other things, can lead to extreme fatigue. The American Society of Hematology is offering guidelines for the first time to standardize identification of the condition. Health experts hope this will convince more people to seek treatment. Rich Thomason reporting.
1: On Wall Street, the Dow is down 127 points at this hour. More on these stories at townhall.com.
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6: Welcome to Thursday. It is October the 1st. I'm Chris Samples, 98.3 KXDJ News. In our community focus segment today, the Perryton City Council voted yesterday to accept the latest offer of $250,000 for 1 year only from Ochiltree County for fire department funding. Prior to the meeting on the show yesterday morning, Perryton City Manager Colby Waters expressed his frustration with county leadership on the matter.
7: Well, I would say, and I would add, that I was brought a statement by Tamber Kyle, elected official as well. I couldn't really tell if that was an official statement or not. I think you talked about it a little bit, but
6: county treasurer.
7: Really, it helped make our case for us. We need to look at our budgets. We need to figure out what we're doing right and what we're doing wrong. And the city is doing that. And one of those things we feel like is the city of Perryton providing services at a loss for people who are not our taxpayers is a problem for us. I think that, and Chris, I'm going to do something I don't like doing, but we've tried to refrain from personal attacks through this process. But I really think that Judge Kelly is out of touch with reality. I think historically he has not understood emergency management in Ochiltree County and may not understand who his constituents are. Now, here we are attempting to pay for essential service for our county, and I hear on the radio he says $250 and good neighbors will help keep the county safe.
6: $250,000.
7: $250,000.
6: Yes.
7: So, that's just out of touch. We're surrounded by underfunded volunteer departments with probably the same kind of county setups. It really doesn't matter what other counties do. What do we want to do for our people? So how many of those volunteers you think will be willing

0: that $250,000 could get anywhere close to running a fire department is just out of touch. So I'll tell you, one person who does understand this is Wayne Floyd. I'm happy to hear that we're going to have some change at the county, because Wayne, I will say, daily, every day, was there during our tornado, and he's a great guy that I think understands how this works. So if, because of Judge Kelly, we have to kick this can down the road, wait for him to retire, then we'll do that, I guess. But it's a terrible thing for both the county taxpayers and for the city taxpayers. City taxpayers should be outraged at this decision, because we're paying for a service that covers, it covers an area that we're not taxing those people. Now, there are ways to fix this. ESD, emergency service districts, other counties have put those kind of things in place because they understand. But apparently, we're not willing to discuss that until we have a change in leadership.
1: Perryton City Manager Colby Waters, when the vote was taken yesterday at the special noon meeting, it was 4-1. Perryton City Councilman Good, Aston, Burdick, and Herring voted in favor of accepting the $250,000 offer. Councilman Brad Kyle voted against. The contract takes effect today. Chris Samples, KXDJ News.
2: This is Seth Hale with Ordered Livestock Auction, bringing the market report for Tuesday, September 29th. On Tuesday, we sold 365 head compared to 404 head last week and 302 head a year ago. Compared to last week, called slaughter cows 2-4 lower, slaughter bulls pretty much steady across the board. Just kind of getting into that time of year, we're going to start seeing a lot more of them. Market just starts softening up a little bit. Getting in here on your higher yielding breaker cows, cows weighing type 1500, brought from 154 to 156. On your boner type cows, cows weighing 1345, brought from 139 to 146. Cows weighing 1360, brought $1.50. On your leaner, thinner type cows, cows weighing 1160, brought from 130 to 136, and then more of your thinner feeding type cows, weighing 11 and a quarter, brought from 133 to 141. Bull market had some bulls weighing 1805, bring from 177 to 192, and some bulls weighing tight 1800, bring from 195 to 202, with the high bull weighing 1935 at 202. Had a pretty good run of some bred cows. Had some 5 to 8 year old cows in their first trimester, weighing 1100, bring 2500. And then had a lot of older smooth mouth cows. Had some cows in their first trimester, 8 and older, weighing 1130, bring from 1800 to 1950. Same age, 8 and older, second trimester, 1230 pounds, bring from 1800 to 26 and a quarter. All in all, I thought it was a good run, good market. Big thank you to all of our phenomenal customers, buyers, and staff for continuing to just come out and support us each and every week. We sure appreciate y'all. Thank the good Lord for the rain he's blessed us with. Hopefully he continues to bless us. 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If there's anything we can ever do for you, we sure would love the opportunity to earn and keep your business. 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
4: 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You are listening to the O'Reilly Update. Coming up next, the news with Mike Slater.
5: Thank you, Bill. It is Thursday. Get this, October 1st, 2026. Here's what's happening today in America. Miracle in the sky. Execution moves forward. Refund checks in the mail, and no more weirdos. It's all coming up, then Bill's going to be here with your message of the day. But first, an absolute miracle. A plane took off from Dubai, headed to Israel. 2.5 hours into the flight over Saudi Arabia, the co-pilot tried to kill the pilot with a pocket knife. The pilot somehow was able to unlatch the door so that the good guys could get in. The plane took a nosedive of 16,000 feet in 29 seconds, but passengers were able to take the terrorist out. And amazingly, there were two pilots on board who were planning to take the next leg of the flight, and they were able to land the plane safely. Incredible story. Worth noting, our media, CNN, said there was a violent altercation between two pilots. When one of the heroes landed and met Netanyahu, blood still on his shirt, Bibi said, "You are a hero. How did you do it?" He said, "We're a nation of lions, aren't we?" A 50-year-old woman was scheduled to be executed in Tennessee at 10 a.m. yesterday, but an hour before the execution, A judge at the U.S. Court of Appeals in the Sixth Circuit said the court needed to review whether her

0: allegations of sexual abuse as a child were fully considered before she was sentenced to death. So it stopped the execution, but the Supreme Court then came back, ruled 6-3 that the execution can proceed. Ketanji Brown Jackson said that litigation over her conviction hasn't properly run its course in the lower courts. To be clear, she was sentenced to death 30 years ago in 1996. She and her boyfriend tortured and killed another 18-year-old. She told a friend she planned to kill the girl because she, quote, just felt mean that day. Her victim was tortured for 30 minutes, cut with a box cutter, a pentagram carved into her chest while she was still alive, her skull smashed with a piece of asphalt. Pike even kept a piece of her skull and showed it to kids around school. While incarcerated, she was convicted of attempting first-degree murder on another inmate. The White House has begun to send $500 refund checks to nearly a million Americans who this administration says were overcharged for Obamacare insurance by the Biden administration. They say the Biden administration charged user fees. This White House says those fees are not necessary, and you don't need to apply if you're eligible for the refund. The check is in the mail. The Secretary of War, Pete Hegseth, held a State of the Force address yesterday. He said he plans to cut generals and admirals by 20%. He also said no fatties, no trannies, no beardos, no weirdos, no wimps, no radicals. Just warriors. Diversity is not our strength. I'm Mike Slater from the podcast Politics by Faith. Bill O'Reilly has your message of the day. Next.
1: 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Time now for the O'Reilly Update message of the day. On this Thursday, I'm thinking about the importance of living in the real world. You know, I get thousands of texts and emails from people all over the globe. Most of them are astute, but a lot of folks are not living in reality. They're good people. They are just ill-informed. I'm trying to pull as many people in as I can, because if you live in a false world, you're going to harm yourself and your family. Here's a very vivid example. China. The summit between President Trump and Xi was designed to forge a cordial relationship between the two superpowers. Well, I received tons of messages asking why the USA is doing this. China is our enemy. On and on. Do we want nuclear bombs going off all over the place? So we have to deal with China and how an administration handles a totalitarian regime is totally up to the president. Mr. Trump flatters Xi. To the people who want to confront the Chinese militarily, you simply can't. That is called living in the real world. I'm Bill O'Reilly. I approve the message by writing it. 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Let's go to the mail. We got Carol, concierge member. Carol has any difficulties? My team is ready to help her. You sign up for concierge, you get a free copy of Confronting America on BillO'Reilly.com. Congratulations to Michelle Tafoya. We had her on yesterday on the No Spin News. You're a winning candidate because you're dynamic. Meanwhile, Republican Senate candidate Mike Rogers in Michigan, Paxson in Texas, and Graham in South Carolina are low-energy candidates. Okay? can't argue with Paxton. Rogers, I think, acquitted himself okay on this program. I think he did all right. I don't know the Graham situation down in South Carolina, but I assume she will win that state. Then we have another Carol who says, unfortunately, due to social media, uneducated voters are voting for the man, not the movement. Your interview with Mike Rogers indicated he's a nice man, but a plain Jane. Yeah, I mean, former FBI guy, and you got to take all with, I mean, everybody's not dynamic. I'll say it is. He's dynamic, and we're trying to get him on this program. We will let you know on Monday how that goes, because that would be a good interview. I know he did Fox, but it's a whole different ballgame when you come in here. Everybody knows that. And that's not a slap at Fox. It's just a different way of doing things. Sandra Dunleavy, Coeur d'Alene, Idaho, very pretty part of the nation. Bill, if Al-Sayed does come on the program, I would love for you to ask the very same questions you asked Mike Rogers. I'm not going to do that. I'm going to go into and try to get out of Al-Sayed his vision for America, what he wants. That's the importance of that interview. In a moment, something you might not know. 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Now, the O'Reilly Update brings you something you might not know. 6 years ago today, Donald Trump tested positive for COVID. The late-night diagnosis started a series of emergency protocols to secure the presidential line of succession. Here is the story. Beginning in early 2020, a new pandemic caused by the coronavirus 19 emerged from China. The disease quickly spread around the world. On October 1st, the president reported mild symptoms to his physician, low fever, headache, and a cough. Wrote Trump on Twitter, quote, tonight the First Lady and I tested positive for COVID-19. We will begin our quarantine and recovery process immediately. We will get through this together. Later that evening, the president was taken to the Walter Reed Medical Center in Maryland, where he received supplemental oxygen. To protect the line of succession, Vice President Pence was immediately evacuated from the White House. Armed Forces and National Security Council command structures maintained heightened readiness. Standard military procedures were reinforced to ensure seamless command over the nuclear codes. House Speaker Nancy Pelosi and congressional leadership were briefed on contingency plans should President Trump become incapacitated. In total, the president spent 3 nights at Walter Reed. He then returned to the White House on October 5th, resumed his official duties. And here's something else you might not know. Though the pandemic has receded, controversies surrounding it persist. The disease started a nationwide debate over vaccines. The origin of the virus remains a mystery. Last July, COVID czar Dr. Anthony Fauci testified before Congress. There, he invoked his Fifth Amendment right against self-incrimination more than 100 times. Since the COVID outbreak began, 1.2 million Americans have died from it. 300 million have tested positive for COVID. That's 90% of the population. Back in a moment. When you need medications, you don't have any time to fool around. You know that. 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Thank you for listening to the O'Reilly Update. I am Bill O'Reilly. No spin, just facts, and always looking out for you.
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0: Key and Brian Kelly are teaming up for a bunch of concerts. Yeah, FGL has a bunch of concerts on the books for next year. I don't know. That's Tyler Hubbard.
1: 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Here's today's market movers for the Texas Farm Bureau Radio Network. I'm economist Tim Snyder. Yesterday gave markets exactly what they needed. Cooler inflation and a blockbuster report from Micron confirming that AI demand remains extremely strong. Today, what we're back to is uncertainty. First, there's a tug-of-war developing in interest rates. The Fed controls the short-term end, and the markets control the long end, and the 10-year Treasury is above 5.3%. Financial conditions are tightening whether the Fed raises interest rates in October or not. Meanwhile, Micron delivered exactly the AI confirmation investors wanted. Data center revenue reached $18 billion, more than 11 times last year's level, and management expects roughly $61.5 billion in revenue this quarter. That's extraordinarily strong and shows greater probability towards longer-term value for the broader AI space moving forward. That's what the equity markets needed to hear. Then comes Hormuz. Just when crude oil flows were starting to improve and heading back towards pre-war levels, three Liberian tankers were traveling through the Strait of Hormuz with their transponders off and were struck by unknown projectiles. We don't yet know who fired them, but markets don't need an answer to recognize the risk. More attacks mean potentially higher insurance costs, higher tanker rates, and another geopolitical premium attached to crude oil, not to mention the risk of rising inflation. So here's today's bottom line. There are three markets pulling against each other this week. One is the physical energy market, and it's on and off again, looks to be improving. The second is the technology market, and it looks to be improving. The third is the bond market, but with geopolitical picture deteriorating, yields are still climbing. Overall, however, oil is moving, inflation is improving, and AI development looks remarkably strong. Yet standing in the way, yet again, is another incident in Hormuz and another reason for markets to hesitate. It's a one step forward, one step back kind of day across the broader markets. For the Texas Farm Bureau Radio Network, I'm economist Tim Snyder.
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0: The video is very powerful if you haven't seen it. That's Jelly Roll. That's his new one.
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8: Cattle trading higher, corn and cotton lower. I'm Kerry Martin with a market update on the Texas Farm Bureau Radio Network. Cattle futures trading slightly higher at the noon hour. December live cattle up 35 cents, 223.05. The February up 2, 225.10. Feeder cattle higher with November up 92 cents, 335.22. January up 77, trading at 328.45. Corn is lower. December down 3.25, 497.5. March corn down 3 at 512.5. December Kansas City wheat up 0.25, 733.25. Cotton lower with the new crop December down 104 points, 77.48 cents. November West Texas crude up $1.38, 91.80 a barrel. I'm Kerry Martin on the Texas Farm Bureau Radio Network.
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0: Pretty the case of country music versus any other music on the radio. 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

0: No, you're not imagining it. You're hearing that song everywhere this year. That's Ella.
1: 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And this News Minute on X brought to you by NextEra Energy, ATEC for you, and Plains Land Bank. All are proud supporters of area youth on X. The Houston Astros season ended yesterday with a 7-3 loss to the Chicago White Sox, who completed the wild card sweep. After trailing 4-0 in the first, Houston pulled within one before Chicago's 3-run homer in the sixth put the game away. Baylor will reportedly wear helmet stripes for the rest of the season, a change coach Dave Aranda pushed for. The Bears scrapped stripes in a 2019 rebrand. Those headlines from the Texas Flyover. Area high school varsity football action tonight. Follette is at Vernon Northside. WT will play Ropes down at Hereford. Of course, a full lineup coming up under the Friday night lights tomorrow. Weather Channel forecast, a pretty good chance of some scattered thunder in the north this afternoon. High of 70, mid-upper 60s, football Friday.
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1: Breaking news this hour at Town Hall. I'm Bob Agnew in Washington. Passengers and crew are thankful to be alive today after they managed to thwart a potential terrorist attack yesterday on board an airliner headed for Tel Aviv.
2: An Omani co-pilot stabbed the Indian captain of a Fly Dubai flight from Dubai to Tel Aviv. The jet plunged thousands of feet. Israeli officials say the attacker tried to crash the plane. Passengers and crew overpowered him, and the aircraft made an emergency landing in Tabuk, Saudi Arabia. Israel is also looking at the possible link to Iran. Willie Nelson, Washington.
1: An urgent search is underway for a person still missing after a medical helicopter crash off of California's Catalina Island. We get more on that from Daniel Martindale.
3: Two people are confirmed dead and two are hospitalized after the crash. The fifth person has not been found despite an overnight search. The helicopter went down in the water off Pebbly Beach shortly before 8 o'clock Pacific time Wednesday night. It happened shortly after takeoff. Reach Air Medical Services confirms one of its helicopters was involved. The condition of the two surviving victims is unclear. I'm Daniel Martindale.
1: President Trump and California Governor Gavin Newsom clashing over words. Newsom ordering California state agencies now to stick with the term artificial intelligence in all of its communications. President Trump told the federal government to switch to super intelligence. A New Jersey couple reflecting on their wedding after a nor'easter.
4: Francisco and Grace Weiser Vasquez had planned to hold their wedding outdoors at a golf country club last Saturday, but things went downhill fast with the weather as strong winds and heavy rain moved in from the nor'easter.
5: The tent company said, "We're not delivering your tent." And there was people canoeing like
6: in front of the house.
5: In front of the house. And the water was up to his door of the car. I was tired of fighting Mother Nature. I just was like, you win.
4: Grace says the place where she worked, the Lifetime Gym in Red Bank, stepped up and offered her a space. Her manager and co-workers all helped with setting up the wedding.
1: Scott Pringle, more at townhall.com.
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11: If you missed Chris and Ken this morning, here's some of what you missed.
12: Welcome into the Thursday program. It's October 1st, and in our sports sprint today, the countdown to kickoff is on. We've been talking to coaches again this week. Barrington Rangers spoiling the Guymon Tiger homecoming there last week, 36-13. Barrington Ranger head coach Josh Hernandez gives a lot of credit to the progress of that offensive front.
13: Our offensive linemen, you've got to be really smart to play that position. You've got to know your rules and be able to block on each play with defensive fronts that change, maybe play to play. I was pleased with those guys up front.
12: Canadian Wildcats are now 3-2 after their win over Pampa last week. Their two losses coming to Shallow Water and a tough, much bigger Randall team earlier in the year. Head coach of the Cats is Andy Cavalier.
14: We certainly did. They were definitely two hard-fought games, and when you come out of those win or lose, there's always a lot to learn. In both games, we had opportunities to make plays to win the game and make calls to win the game. We didn't get it done, but super proud of our kids and the way we competed in both of those games.
12: West Texas High Comanches are now a solid 4-1 after blowing out Fritch last week 41-6. Comanche head coach Hutter Ashley.
15: That was an absolute war in the first half. Hats off to Coach Bennett over there. I mean, those guys had a real plan. They knew they needed to limit our possessions offensively, and then they exposed us where they were big, we were small, and they gave us fits in the first half. We came in, we made some adjustments, some personnel, some scheme adjustments at halftime defensively, and We were in a fight there, and we had to make some changes, and they took the changes and performed really well in the second half.
12: One of the big high-profile matchups last week was 4-0 Groover and 4-0 Wellington, and Groover dominating 56-28. Coach Kurt Habether says the Hounds were rolling.
6: We knew that there were some problems that we were going to have to be able to keep under control, and so throughout the week in practice, we made a couple adjustments late in the week defensively, and our kids did a good job with that. And then offensively, we were able to kind of see how they were adjusting to us in the game and make some tweaks there at halftime and came out. And so we were able to take advantage of some things in the second half.
12: Sunray Bobcats under the direction of head coach Matthew Clemens. Here's a part of his story.
16: I'm born and raised in Dumas, Texas. Graduated there in 2013. Went off to college. Played a little college football. Finished off my time there as a student assistant coach, came back home to Dumas in 2019, coached under Coach Dunham there for 3 years,

0: told my wife that I loved it here and I wanted to have an opportunity to try to build something special here.
1: And finally, in the spread, here's Wheeler Mustangs head coach Matt Hoover on their summer work.
2: 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We kind of gave our guys a little bit of time early on in the summer to just kind of recuperate. And once we hit the ground running, we've been going since then. So it was really good. Lots of participation, lots of things that we worked on throughout the summer and what little bit of spring we do get at our level. And I felt like we were in a really good place.
1: So in addition to the underclassmen action around tonight, two varsity games on the schedule, Follett at Vernon Northside and West Texas taking on Ropes down at Hereford.
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Hudson Westbrook is on the way. And if you looked at the calendar, and then the second thought you had was, oh, it's still too early. No, it isn't. I'll explain coming up.

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1: Eh, never mind.
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3: 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Both tornadoes were rated EFU, meaning there was not enough damage to estimate wind speeds. The storms did lead to 14 tornado warnings region-wide on Tuesday night. Meanwhile, playa lakes around Amarillo are above 50% capacity, with one playa at 100% after Tuesday's storms. Closer to home, after nearly 4.5 inches of rain yesterday, the Booker Lake is again full. Weather Channel forecast, pretty solid chance of maybe a scattered shower or rumble this afternoon here in the north, high of 70, mid-upper 60s, Football Friday.
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8: 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I'm Casey Shepard. 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
11: Well, the USDA has finalized the 2026 U.S. all wheat production at 1.534 billion bushels in the small grain summary. I had the opportunity to visit with Rich Nelson at Allendale to talk a little bit about what we saw in this month's small grain summary and quarterly grain stocks report for wheat.
12: So we finalized 2026 wheat production at 1.534 billion bushels. This was just a small hair above USDA's prior point of view, up about 3 million. But actually, we'll call these numbers a little positive because the grain stocks report reported September 1 stock numbers, so what's left over after one quarter of usage, smaller than trade expected to see, 1.85 billion bushels. The trade expected 1.87. So the story for wheat was a little larger wheat production, but usage in that first quarter was a bit better than expected. So overall, it was a positive wheat story for today's discussion. Now, we'll be cautioned. We'll add a little caution about getting too excited about price, though. A lot of the trade is slowly removing its prior concern regarding that Russia-Ukraine export situation. So overall, numbers on the corn, a little bearish report, actually quite a bit bearish report. Soybeans, we did tighten numbers up, but there's still some concerns on new crop exports. And as far as wheat goes, A little larger wheat production, but a good first quarter usage.
11: Looking ahead to the October trade, coming up October the 9th, supply and demand report. Nelson identified two critical factors for market participation to monitor. First, of course, heavy rains expected to delay harvest and introduce potential crop quality concerns. Second, the trade's going to watch closely for USDA to make adjustments to those export targets. To hear more from Rich Nelson, you can go to OklahomaFarmReport.com. That's our latest farm and ranch news. I'm Casey Shepherd on the Radio Oklahoma Ag Network.
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0: His most recent album came out this past April. Really good album. He wrote most of it while he was touring in 14 different countries. He's a multitasker. That's Jackson Dean.
1: 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And this News Minute on X brought to you by the KXDJ Classifieds. 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The Perryton School Board will hold a special meeting tomorrow, Friday morning at 7:30. Perryton's Community Worship Center having their A Day for You Women's Conference on Saturday. Register at the CWC website. The Darazette Booster Club Golf Tournament coming up on Saturday morning at 10. It is a three-man scramble. The Tom Butler Reunion Bronc Riding and Dance coming up in Canadian on Saturday. A full day of rough stock riding. Then a dance on Saturday night with Jake Hooker and the Outsiders. Weather Channel forecast, a chance of a few showers, especially in the north in the p.m. today. High of 70, cooler tomorrow.
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5: In 1949, Halliburton performed the country's first two commercial hydraulic fracturing jobs, one in Oklahoma and the other one in Texas. Those treatments increased the well production by an average of 75%. Hydraulic history is half the equation that has spurred the current energy boom in the U.S. The other is the advancements in horizontal drilling. Today, according to the API, the technology helps produce about 3.5 million barrels of oil per day, or 45% of the U.S.'s total. It's also spurred natural gas production, helping to pump out 40 billion cubic feet of natural gas per day, about 60% of the national total. 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
1: Breaking news this hour at Town Hall. I'm Bob Agnew in Washington. New details are emerging about the fly-Dubai flight and attempt by a terrorist to crash that plane in Israel.
2: The U.S. State Department confirming four Americans were on board when the co-pilot attacked the captain in an attempt to take down the plane. The quick-thinking pilot, who was stabbed and bleeding, still able to click open the door. Then a hero passenger, an Israeli man who's a plumber, risking his life to intervene and taking control of the yoke after seeing how it's done on TV. Then two off-duty pilots who were on board were able to safely land the plane. Israeli Prime Minister Benjamin Netanyahu giving this man a huge hug at the airport and meeting with the other passengers who ran to help. Laura Winters reporting.
1: Israel has temporarily suspended all fly-Dubai flights in and out of the country. Tennessee officials last night were unable to successfully carry out the execution of Krista Pike.
3: Pike was slated to be the first woman executed in Tennessee in the last 200 years when the Supreme Court ruled earlier Wednesday that her execution could proceed. According to media witnesses, authorities appeared to give Pike two doses of phenobarbital, and she was still awake and snoring more than 40 minutes after the last dose. At 8:53 p.m. local time, media witnesses were escorted out of the area. Pike was then taken to a hospital where she was receiving medical care. John Scott reporting.
1: Little less activity on Capitol Hill. Congress is on break until after the midterm elections. Here's correspondent Tammy Trujillo.
4: The Senate wrapped up its work late Wednesday while members of the House left early. So now lawmakers in both chambers are on recess until after the November elections. Senate Minority Leader Chuck Schumer of New York is predicting a Democratic victory in November and told Politico that he plans to spend the next 5 weeks fundraising. Senate Majority Leader John Thune of South Dakota, however, remains hopeful that Republicans will be able to hang on to their narrow majority. I'm Tammy Trujillo.
1: More on these stories at townhall.com.
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10: If you missed Chris and Ken this morning, here's some of what you missed.
11: Welcome into the Thursday show. That brings us to our Did You Hear It segment, the Democratic Socialists of America. Now, to the amazement of many American-loving citizens, is now a major influence in the Democrat Party. So who are they? What's their history? What do they stand for? All my questions for the great retired Lieutenant Colonel Alan West, Executive Director of the American Constitutional Rights Union. Did you hear it?
12: I got to tell you, Chris, let's be honest. These Marxists of the DSA, all the Democrats are Marxists. If you really think about it, they're all upset about these people saying they want open borders and to release criminals. That's what Joe Biden did. That's what they seek to do. I mean, when you talk about eliminating the Senate and getting rid of the Supreme Court and all these other things, they're trying to undermine the Electoral College. Kamala Harris just spoke about this. So I think what is happening in the Democrat Party, they're just angry because the DSA has come along and they are overtly, they're proudly saying what covertly the quote-unquote establishment Democrats have been seeking to do. So I don't think that they're upset about these people. They're trying to see how they can manipulate them in order to get power and control. I think that Ms. Hong up in Wisconsin maybe went a little bit too far for them, and that's why you didn't see Bernie Sanders and AOC supporting her, but you see what happened in Michigan. So I think they're trying to pick and choose where they will support the DSA candidates, and I think that these Marxists, they're all same coin, just two different sides.
11: Hong up in Wisconsin. Boy, what another example, huh, of a Looney Tune.
12: You're going to see that from all of them. I mean, now all of a sudden you got Alcied in Michigan saying, no, I really didn't mean that. And then when Jonathan Carl on ABC Sunday morning interviewed AOC, she said, well, that's woke one. We're beyond woke one. So are you still crazy? Were you crazy then? I mean, what are you trying to tell us? So they're doing everything they can. This is all deception.
11: How concerned should we out here in common sense land be when we see this happening in some of these blue states and blue cities around the country about what this may mean to us as a nation down the road? Do you think it's isolated? Do you think this thing will shake out and some common sense settle in, or what are your thoughts?
12: No, I think that we need to take it very seriously. We need to take it very seriously here in the state of Texas. When you look at some of this recent polling and you see the tightness of the races with Tallarico or even with the gubernatorial race, you have to understand that the values of West Texas aren't the values being reflected in Dallas County, in Travis County, in Harris County, in Bexar County, San Antonio, or even El Paso County. So those major population centers where you find all of that blue, they're doing everything they can to overtake the state of Texas, which has been a very successful model for the left when you look at even California, Portland, the state of Washington, state of Colorado, state of Virginia, even my birth state of Georgia, where five major population counties dictate the statewide elections there even. That's why you have

0: Texas gubernatorial candidate, combat veteran, and a former member of the U.S. Congress.
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6: And this News Minute on X brought to you by NextEra Energy, a tech for you, and Plains Land Bank, all our proud supporters of area youth on X. The Houston Astros season ended yesterday with a 7-3 loss to the Chicago White Sox, who completed the wild card sweep. After trailing 4-0 in the first, Houston pulled within one before Chicago's 3-run homer in the sixth put the game away. Baylor will reportedly wear helmet stripes for the rest of the season, a change coach Dave Aranda pushed for. The Bears scrapped stripes in a 2019 rebrand. Those headlines from the Texas Flyover. Area high school varsity football action tonight. Follette is at Vernon Northside. WT will play ropes down at Hereford. Of course, a full lineup coming up under the Friday night lights tomorrow. Weather Channel forecast, a pretty good chance of some scattered thunder in the north this afternoon. High of 70, mid-upper 60s, football Friday.
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0: So Eric Church bringing some country music to the NFL. He's been tapped to perform the New Orleans Saints Monday Night Football game. The performance is part of the NFL's entertainment lineup for the game. Church getting a chance to play for a stadium full of football fans rather than his usual concert crowd.
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8: Cattle and grains close higher, cotton lower. I'm Kerry Martin with a market update on the Texas Farm Bureau Radio Network. Cattle futures ended the day higher. The December live cattle contract up 47 cents, 223.17. February up 37, closing at 225.45. Feeder cattle ended higher. November up 205, 336.35. January feeders up 202, closing at 329.70. Corn closed slightly higher, December up 1.5, 502 and a quarter. March corn up 1.25, 516 and three quarters. December, Kansas City wheat up 4.5, closing at 737 and a half. Cotton finished the day lower, the December contract down 76 points to close at 77.76 cents. November, West Texas crude up 259, 93.01 a barrel. I'm Kerry Martin on the Texas Farm Bureau Radio Network.
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0: Chris Stapleton, ironically, Luke Grimes, who plays Casey Dutton in Yellowstone, and obviously in its spinoff, Marshals, has an interesting idea to feature Chris Stapleton as a villain in the series. Yeah, Grimes believes that Stapleton could be a natural fit for a role thanks to his rugged appearance. His kind of intimidating presence would transfer well to like a Western crime drama. I tend to agree, but I also feel like Chris is such a big softy that he would really need to dig into the acting chops in order to make that happen, which I don't know, man. Your first time out acting, that's going to be a tall order.
1: 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All are proud supporters of area youth on X. From News Channel 10, the National Weather Service has confirmed two tornadoes touched down in the Texas Panhandle Tuesday night during the storms. One about 4 miles southeast of Claude, the second about 6 miles north of Canyon. Both tornadoes were rated EFU, meaning there was not enough damage to estimate wind speeds. The storms did lead to 14 tornado warnings region-wide on Tuesday night. Meanwhile, playa lakes around Amarillo are above 50% capacity, with one playa at 100% after Tuesday's storms. Closer to home, after nearly 4.5 inches of rain yesterday, the Booker Lake is again full. Weather Channel forecast, pretty solid chance of maybe a scattered shower or rumble this afternoon here in the north, high of 70, mid-upper 60s, Football Friday.
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0: That's Lanny Butler making her Texas Countdown debut at number 19 with City Cowgirl. Lanny has opened shows for some pretty big names, including Reba McEntire, Jody Messina, and Joe Diffie, while also bringing a little classic rock influence into her country sound. Our first conversation with this week's guest, Ray Wiley Hubbard, is right around the corner when the official Texas Countdown continues.
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3: Ray Wiley Hubbard just recently dropped his new album, Real to Real for Real, and he was recently inducted into the Oklahoma Songwriters Hall of Fame. I jokingly asked him how he convinced them to let him in.
4: Well, they didn't really have to talk me into it. It just happened, and all of a sudden they did it, and I was there, and I got the thing, and it was very, very humbled by it, you know? I mean, it was a cool deal, you know? So, you know, it was a good time, and I appreciate it now. It was a cool deal.

Debuting at number 18 this week, that is Sheila Marshall with What Do You Pray For? I'm Chuck Taylor, up to our number 17 song and our fourth new song to enter the countdown this week. At number 17, here's Dylan Gossett with Honeysuckle.

0: That's Dylan Gossett making his Texas Countdown debut at number 17 with Honeysuckle. The Austin singer-songwriter wrote that song on a tour bus after his 2025 Stagecoach debut, and it became a song about coming home, love, and the people who matter most. I'm Chuck Taylor. 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
2: 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The Perryton School Board will hold a special meeting tomorrow, Friday morning at 7:30. Perryton's Community Worship Center having their A Day for You Women's Conference on Saturday. Register at the CWC website. The Darazette Booster Club Golf Tournament coming up on Saturday morning at 10. It is a three-man scramble. The Tom Butler Reunion Bronc Riding and Dance coming up in Canadian on Saturday. A full day of rough stock riding. Then a dance on Saturday night with Jake Hooker and the Outsiders. Weather Channel forecast, a chance of a few showers, especially in the north in the p.m. today. High of 70, cooler tomorrow.
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0: I'm Chuck Taylor. We're back into the countdown. The top 20 songs getting the most attention from Texas radio this week based on the latest reports from the Texas Regional Radio Report. Up to our number 16 song as Tristan Robertson moves to number 16 after debuting at number 20 last week with Down for the Ride.

0: That's Amanda K. Ferris moving up another spot this week with Cheat on You. I'm Chuck Taylor. We've got more music ahead and another chance to hear from Ray Wiley Hubbard before the hour is over.
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4: 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I'm Jessica Dolmel with Washington AgWatch on the Texas Farm Bureau Radio Network. The U.S. Department of Agriculture continues its work to rebuild staffing levels at local Farm Service Agency and Natural Resource Conservation Service offices. Richard Fordyce, Undersecretary for Farm Production and Conservation, says staffing remains a priority.
5: I hear a lot as well around staffing in the county offices, both FSA and NRCS, and we're working hard to try to staff up in those county offices. We believe that we have a really good tool that can inform where that staff needs to be. Just on that staffing piece, we know that we can come up with the policies, we can make the decisions in Washington, we can kind of chart the course about the direction that we want to go and the things we want to prioritize. But if we don't have those folks in the county office, we're the rubber meets the road, and they're the ones that get the work done. They're the ones that actually offer that exceptional customer service to the folks that we serve. And so they are critically important, and we're doing everything we can to try to get those offices restaffed. It takes a little bit of time. You know, we lost a lot of folks in a pretty quick fashion. It takes a little bit of time to get folks back in there, but we're working really hard to get that done.
4: That's USDA's Richard Fordyce. In other news, officials from the U.S., Canada, and Mexico are meeting in Calgary this week as part of the Trinational Agricultural Accord. And agricultural trade and the future of the U.S.-Mexico-Canada agreement are among the issues that are drawing attention to the meetings. Brian Goodman, spokesperson for the Agricultural Coalition for USMCA, says the meetings in Canada provide an opportunity for all three countries to address their disagreements and identify areas for greater cooperation. For the Texas Farm Bureau Radio Network, I'm Jessica Dolmel.
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0: The Josh Abbott Band makes one of the bigger moves this week in this part of the countdown as Fan of You jumps up 4 spots this week. Here's Josh Abbott with Fan of You at number 14.

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1: Ray Wiley Hubbard is my guest this week on the official Texas Countdown. While talking about his new album, Real to Real for Real, I asked Ray where his love of words came from.
2: You know, it's that old thing, you can take the boy out of soper, but you can't take the soper out of the boy. You know, a lot of my growing up there, like say my dad was principal, coach, and teacher there at Soper School, which was 1 through 12 in the same building. I think there were 7 kids in my first grade. And so he was, you know, when I was real little, he didn't read me the Three Little Pigs. He'd read me the Raven or the Charge of the Light Brigade. And he got me into literature, reading the Tale of Two Cities, stuff like that. So I learned just kind of the magic of words and how important

0: That's Ronnie Bowen holding at number 13 this week with Ain't That a Drink. The single came out in May, and Bowen has already followed it with more new music this year, including Girl Gone Wild and Sing Gone. I'm Chuck Taylor. We'll close out the hour with two more songs and plenty of movement still ahead.
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6: Many Perryton people have deep roots here. 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
0: Caleb Sutton and the High Stakes continue their climb this week with Howdy Ma'am moving into the number 12 spot.

0: add Celestial Alcocer, moving another spot higher with Midnight Blues at number 11. And that's where we'll leave hour one. The top 10 still ahead, more with Ray Wiley Hubbard, our featured track, and the race for number one.
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2: 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One about 4 miles southeast of Claude, the second about 6 miles north of Canyon. Both tornadoes were rated EFU, meaning there was not enough damage to estimate wind speeds. The storms did lead to 14 tornado warnings region-wide on Tuesday night. Meanwhile, playa lakes around Amarillo are above 50% capacity, with one playa at 100% after Tuesday's storms. Closer to home, after nearly 4.5 inches of rain yesterday, the Booker Lake is again full. Weather Channel forecast, pretty solid chance of maybe a scattered shower or rumble this afternoon here in the north, high of 70, mid-upper 60s, Football Friday.
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5: News this hour from Town Hall. I'm Keith Peters in Washington. The Fly Dubai pilot who safely landed a passenger jet after being stabbed in the cockpit is being called a hero. Wendy Swanson has more.
6: Israeli officials say Captain Smit Machar is recovering in a hospital after his co-pilot reportedly stabbed him during a flight to Israel in an attempt to crash the jet carrying 174 people. The injured captain was able to let passengers into the cockpit, who subdued the attacker and helped him to land the plane. In his native India, Prime Minister Narendra Modi called him a hero, saying he showed immense courage and an unwavering resolve to protect the lives of others. I'm Wendy Swanson.
5: The two candidates vying to be the next governor of California held their only scheduled debate Tuesday, Mark Mayfield reports.
7: Governor Gavin Newsom is term limited and will be replaced in November by either Democrat Javier Becerra or Republican Steve Hilton. Becerra was the California Attorney General before becoming the Secretary of Health and Human Services during the Biden administration. Hilton was the Director of Strategy for former British Prime Minister David Cameron and recently has been a political commentator on Fox News. They clashed in a televised debate without a live audience, which aired on CNN. I'm Mark Mayfield.
5: Tennessee is discontinuing executions in the state after its only female death row inmate is still alive after yesterday's failed execution. Krista Pike was scheduled to be put to death on Wednesday by lethal injection, but the procedure was unsuccessful. Her attorneys reported she was still breathing and snoring after receiving 2 doses of pentobarbital. Pike was taken to a nearby hospital after the attempted execution, where her current condition is critical. On Wall Street, the Dow up by 20 points, the S&P up by 14. More at townhall.com.
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0: Welcome back to the official Texas Countdown. I'm Chuck Taylor. We're into the top 10. The songs getting the most attention from Texas radio this week, as reported to the Texas Regional Radio Report. We've already seen four new entries, some big climbs, and we've spent some time with our guest, Ray Wiley Hubbard. Now we're getting to the part of the countdown where every move gets a little more interesting. 10 songs remain. Let's keep it going. Chuck Wimmer and Brandi Bielan have been steadily working their way up the countdown, and this week Whiskey and You makes another move, climbing from number 11 to reach the number 10 spot.
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0: That's Ty Stelk holding steady at number 9 this week with Woulda Been It. The song is built around familiar country feelings of looking back at what might have happened if things had gone just a little different. Coming up next, we'll continue our conversation with Ray Wiley Hubbard, and then the countdown keeps moving towards the top.
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0: Ray Wiley Hubbard is my guest this week. His brand new album is called Real to Real for Real, and Ray has been quoted as calling this the best album he's ever heard.
5: It was, I thought I was just kind of messing off about that because I was very, very proud of the record. I wanted to go in there and make a record that was

real guys really playing, you know, like kind of like the early Buffalo Springfield, the early Stones, you know, that vibe. Or do you, you know, they didn't have strobe tuners. They didn't have a lot of pedals. You know, they just they had three drums on the mic, and that was it. So I wanted to get that vibe of real guys really playing. So I went to Jonathan Tyler, who, you know, just incredible cap, great studio. Yeah, studio. And took Lucas and a young kid named Tobin Dale on guitars, who just, that was kind of my Keith and, you know, Ron Wood vibe. And then Kyle Snyder and then John Michael and a guy named Drew Sugar on bass. And that was kind of the basis of it. And it was, I really wanted that vibe of where you could really hear the guys playing, you know.

Frank Ray gets back to climbing this week, moving from number 10 to number 8 with third row George Strait. And the next artist is making another move towards the top. Timothy Howe goes from number 8 to number 7 with I Don't Drink Anymore.

0: That's Timothy Howells at number 7 with I Don't Drink Anymore. I'm Chuck Taylor. 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
2: 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The Perryton School Board will hold a special meeting tomorrow, Friday morning at 7:30. Perryton's Community Worship Center having their A Day for You Women's Conference on Saturday. Register at the CWC website. The Darazette Booster Club Golf Tournament coming up on Saturday morning at 10. It is a three-man scramble. The Tom Butler Reunion Bronc Riding and Dance coming up in Canadian on Saturday. A full day of rough stock riding. Then a dance on Saturday night with Jake Hooker and the Outsiders. Weather Channel forecast, a chance of a few showers, especially in the north in the p.m. today. High of 70, cooler tomorrow.
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0: Back into the countdown, and we're down to the final six. I'm Chuck Taylor. This is the official Texas Countdown based on the latest airplay from the Texas Regional Radio Report. The Turnpike Troubadours and Sierra Hull continue their climb this week. They're up one more spot to number 6 with Robert Earl Keane's Feeling Good Again.

0: And Sundance Head up one more spot this week to number 5 with Guinevere. Another step toward the top for a song that's been steadily gaining ground week after week. I'm Chuck Taylor. We're getting very close now. Another conversation with Ray Wiley Hubbard on the way, and the race for the top continues.
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0: Jason Scott and the High Heat have been one of the Countdown's biggest movers over the last several weeks. They debuted at number 17, climbed to the top 10, and now they're sitting at number 4 with Highway Robbery. Well,

0: 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Here's Chuck Taylor with this week's featured artist.
1: Time for one last check-in with Ray Wiley Hubbard. We're talking about his new album, Real to Real for Real. And Mike Campbell of Tom Petty and the Heartbreakers plays on the album. I asked him how that came about.
2: Well, it was just very strange. I hate to be a name dropper here, but he called me completely out of the blue. And I said, yeah. I said, hello. He goes, Ray, this is Mike Campbell. And I go, yeah. I said, I was over at Ringo Starr's studio, and we were talking, and your name came up. And I told Ringo I really liked your songwriting. So Ringo said, well, here's his number. Call him. So I'm calling him and saying, what are you doing? I said, well, I'm making a record. And he said, well, come out here and make a couple. So Lucas and I flew out and went to his studio. And, man, it was really well, you know, some moments in time are more powerful than others, and that was just one of those really powerful moments to work with Mike Campbell, Steve Rowe, and a man, it was a thrill.

0: That's Curtis Grimes making one of our biggest moves in the top five, jumping from number five to number three with That's What Cowboys Do. We're down to the final stretch. Two songs remain, and one of them will finish the week at number one.
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0: Casey Musgraves and Willie Nelson making the final move of the week, taking Uncertain Texas from number 2 to number 1. And there you have it, the top 20 songs in Texas. A big thanks to my guest this week, Ray Wiley Hubbard, for joining us, and thanks to you for listening. I'm Chuck Taylor reminding you, get out, support live Texas music, and soak up those honky-tonk nights. And join us again next week for the official Texas Countdown. Until then, keep it country and keep it Texas.
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3: And this News Minute on X brought to you by Next Era Energy, A-Tech for You, and Plains Land Bank, all our proud supporters of Area Youth on X. The Houston Astros season ended yesterday with a 7-3 loss to the Chicago White Sox, who completed the wild card sweep. After trailing 4-0 in the first, Houston pulled within one before Chicago's 3-run homer in the sixth put the game away. Baylor will reportedly wear helmet stripes for the rest of the season, a change coach Dave Aranda pushed for. The Bears scrapped stripes in a 2019 rebrand. Those headlines from the Texas Flyover. Area high school varsity football action tonight. Follett is at Vernon Northside. WT will play Ropes down at Hereford. Of course, a full lineup coming up under the Friday night lights tomorrow. Weather Channel forecast, a pretty good chance of some scattered thunder in the north this afternoon. High of 70, mid-upper 60s, football Friday.
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6: News this hour from Town Hall. I'm Keith Peters in Washington. Fly Dubai has temporarily halted all flights to and from Israel. Blake Sifton reports the airline made the announcement after a pilot was stabbed in the cockpit of a Tel Aviv-bound plane, allegedly by a co-pilot accused of trying to crash the Boeing 737.
7: We also heard from a spokesperson for the Prime Minister's office. They said that Israel will ramp up, in their words, security both on Israeli carriers as well as on non-Israeli airlines, and that they will increase checks on the pilots who fly planes to Israel.
6: The injured captain was able to let passengers into the cockpit, who subdued the attacker and helped him land the plane. In the pilot's native India, Prime Minister Narendra Modi called him a hero. The suspension of flights will remain in place while the investigation into the incident continues. A San Antonio area man accused of plotting an attack on the state capitol is now in federal custody, that according to Governor Greg Abbott.
8: The Texas Department of Public Safety worked with federal officials to make sure that federal charges were going to be brought against him.
6: The arrest report shows that Benny Caldera Jr. was taken into custody at his home in Converse. It was one of his friends who called the cops after hearing the 40-year-old was going to Austin. He was allegedly angry at the American-Israeli Public Affairs Committee and reportedly said that these people have to be exterminated. President Trump says Iran now faces a choice: accept a fair deal or cease to exist. Today, Trump told reporters more oil is flowing out of the Strait of Hormuz since even before the start of the war, with the U.S. Navy in full control of the waterway. Trump added that Iran's economy is a wreck and have no military. On Wall Street, the Dow by 20 points, the S&P 500 advanced 14. More at townhall.com.
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3: Welcome to Thursday. It is October the 1st. I'm Chris Samples, 98.3 KXDJ News. In our community focus segment today, the Perryton City Council voted yesterday to accept the latest offer of $250,000 for 1 year only from Ochiltree County for fire department funding. Prior to the meeting on the show yesterday morning, Perryton City Manager Colby Waters expressed his frustration with county leadership on the matter.
10: Well, I would say, and I would add, that I was brought a statement by Tamber Kyle, elected official as well. I couldn't really tell if that was an official statement or not. I think you talked about it a little bit, but
3: county treasurer.
10: Really, it helped make our case for us. We need to look at our budgets. We need to figure out what we're doing right and what we're doing wrong. And the city is doing that. And one of those things we feel like is the city of Perryton providing services at a loss for people who are not our taxpayers is a problem for us. I think that, and Chris, I'm going to do something I don't like doing, but we've tried to refrain from personal attacks through this process. But I really think that Judge Kelly is out of touch with reality. I think historically he has not understood emergency management in Ochiltree County and may not understand who his constituents are. Now, here we are attempting to pay for essential service for our county, and I hear on the radio he says $250 and good neighbors will help keep the county safe.
3: $250,000. Yes.
10: So that's just out of touch. We're surrounded by underfunded volunteer departments with probably the same kind of county setups. It really doesn't matter what other counties do. What do we want to do for our people? So how many of those volunteers you think will be willing to leave their county to help a county that isn't willing to adequately help itself? And it's not just about fire, it's rescue as well. And so the idea that $250,000 could get anywhere close to running a fire department is just out of touch. So I'll tell you, one person who does understand this is Wayne Floyd. I'm happy to hear that we're going to have some change at the county, because Wayne, I will say, daily, every day, was there during our tornado, and he's a great guy that I think understands how this works. So if, because of Judge Kelly, we have to kick this can down the road, wait for him to retire, then we'll do that, I guess. But it's a terrible thing for both the county taxpayers and for the city taxpayers. City taxpayers should be outraged at this decision, because we're paying for a service that covers, it covers an area that we're not taxing those people. Now, there are ways to fix this. ESD, emergency service districts, other counties have put those kind of things in place because they understand. But apparently, we're not willing to discuss that until we have a change in leadership.
3: Perryton City Manager Colby Waters. When the vote was taken yesterday at the special noon meeting, it was 4-1. Perryton City Councilman Good, Aston, Burdick, and Herring voted in favor of accepting the $250,000 offer. Councilman Brad Kyle voted against. The contract takes effect today. Chris Samples, KXDJ News.

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6: 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The Derazette Booster Club Golf Tournament coming up on Saturday morning at 10. It is a three-man scramble. The Tom Butler Reunion Bronc Riding and Dance coming up in Canadian on Saturday. A full day of rough stock riding. Then a dance on Saturday night with Jake Hooker and the Outsiders. Well, the channel forecast could have a few showers this evening here in the north, clearing overnight. Mid-60s tomorrow, 70s for the weekend.
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0: Jason Aldean. So some tourists in Colorado got a pretty terrifying reminder that elk are not just oversized deer you pull over to photograph. Especially don't just sit in your car and look at them while it's, you know, mating season. Like, at some point, the animal struck the car, shattered one of the windows, just as the tourist started to roll up the windows, got a little bit nervous that he was coming on over. Yeah, they are not harmless, so make sure you're very careful out there if you decide to go to the mountains and look at the oversized deer. Yeah, they will mess you up.
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2: Cattle, corn, and wheat close higher. Cotton finishes lower. I'm Kerry Martin with Closing Markets on the Texas Farm Bureau Radio Network. Cattle futures ended the day higher, with December live cattle up 47 cents, closing the day at 223.17. February up 37, 225.45. A bit bigger gains in feeder cattle, with November up 205 to close at 336.35. January feeders up 202, finishing the day at 329.70. Cash-fed cattle so far this week, we've seen sales in the Northern Plains at 219 live, dressed prices as high as 350 this week. In the South, we've seen a few cattle trade at 226. Boxed beef prices lower, choice down 381 at 378.98, select down 545, 355.14. In the grain markets, corn had slight gains. December corn up 1.5, 502.25. March corn up 1.25, 516.75. Both hard and soft wheat gained ground. December, Kansas City wheat up 4.5, 737.5. December, Chicago wheat up 7 at 682.75. Cotton continues to lose ground. We're well below 80 cents now on the new crop December contract. It was down 76 points to end the day at 77.76 cents, while March cotton was down 77, closing at 80.61 cents. In the energy markets, November natural gas down 6 cents at 295. November West Texas crude up 259.9301 a barrel. I'm Kerry Martin on the Texas Farm Bureau Radio Network.
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0: still a lefty. There's Boston. Congratulations in order for Riley Green. Just reached a new career milestone with his latest album, That's Just Me. The record debuted number 3 on the Billboard 200, which ranks albums across all genres, not just country. Makes the highest charting debut of Riley's career, putting him in the company of artists competing across the entire music industry. The album features 19 tracks, including Beach Happy, which is a humorous take on being single and enjoying life, alongside collaborations with Brooks and Dunn and Alabama's Randy Owen.
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0: Dan and Shay, that's Say So. Wall Street's nervous. Blame the October effect. The October effect is the financial phenomenon that describes the belief that the stock markets are more likely to fall during the month of October. The view has been reinforced by key historical market data and crashes, such as the 1929 Wall Street crisis, 1987's Black Monday, both of which occurred in October.
1: 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All are proud supporters of area youth on X. From News Channel 10, the National Weather Service has confirmed two tornadoes touched down in the Texas Panhandle Tuesday night during the storms. One about 4 miles southeast of Claude, the second about 6 miles north of Canyon. Both tornadoes were rated EFU, meaning there was not enough damage to estimate wind speeds. The storms did lead to 14 tornado warnings region-wide on Tuesday night. Meanwhile, playa lakes around Amarillo are above 50% capacity, with one playa at 100% after Tuesday's storms. Closer to home, after nearly 4.5 inches of rain yesterday, the Booker Lake is again full. Weather Channel forecast: with that cool front arriving today, there is a chance of a few showers around here this evening in the north. Clearing out and winds die overnight. High tomorrow, upper 60s.
2: Rodeo fans, get ready. The Tom Butler Reunion and Bronc Ride and Dance is back in Canadian October 3rd. 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Two Calcuttas will be offered. A winner-take-all wild-ass llama ride will be crazy. And, of course, the little cowpokes will compete in mutton-busting and pony bronc riding. 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
1: News this hour from Town Hall. I'm Keith Peters in Washington. Israel's prime minister reveals new details about how the hero passengers took down the terrorist on board the Fly Dubai airliner.
2: In a stunning revelation, Israeli Prime Minister Benjamin Netanyahu telling Fox News that the hero Israeli passenger, who was a plumber, and the other passengers who ran to help, grabbed the cord from the earphones in the cockpit and used it to tie up the hands of the terrorist co-pilot who was looking to crash the plane. After the Omani national was neutralized on the floor, he was shouting, kill me, and appeared to be on a radical jihadist suicide mission.
1: Correspondent Laura Winters reporting. Krista Pike's attorneys say she remains alive following Tennessee's failed attempt to execute her. Scott Hooper reports.
3: Pike attorney Randy Spivey says they don't know her prognosis.
4: We, at this point, do not know the ramifications of the chemical torture that she has endured.
3: Spivey says the execution team spent an hour trying to establish IV access before Pike received two doses of phenobarbital. He added they warned the state months ago about potential problems.
4: So the state of Tennessee has shown us again that they are not capable of carrying out an execution consistent with basic human dignity.
3: The attorneys are asking Governor Bill Lee to commute Pike's death sentence. I'm Scott Hooper.
1: President Trump says there are more people working in the U.S. than at any time in the nation's history. In Denton, Texas, Trump toured the Peterbilt Motors facility and told workers the stock market is through the roof and poverty numbers are low. Trump's stop in Texas is part of a broader tour touting the economy ahead of the midterms. On Wall Street, the Dow up by 20 points, the Nasdaq rose 10, the S&P 500 advanced 14, oil above $93 a barrel. More at townhall.com.
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6: If you missed Chris and Ken this morning, here's some of what you missed.
7: Welcome in here on this Thursday, October the 1st. Well, my wife and I did something yesterday that we have been wanting to do for quite some time, and we failed at doing one time previously. We were in Pampa on some business yesterday and had a little bit of time in our schedule to kill. And wanted to drive out by the data center construction.
8: Good for you. I've heard it's amazing.
7: And we had tried to do it. We had done so here 2 or 3 weeks ago when we were in Pampa on some business. And ended up going out to the east of town. And then we took that little farm to market that curves off to the south there. And came in from the south. And really, that's not where we needed to turn, and we were a little short on our schedule because we had another appointment, and we got out there and we could see it up there, but went, oh, well, no, we came in from the wrong way, and we were in my wife's vehicle, and I was not going to take it down a Caliche stretch, and you had to go down a little bit of Caliche from that direction. But last night I said, hey, let's run out there again, and we know a little bit more about where we're going. And you just stay just absolutely due east. You just stay straight east of Pampa. Yeah. And just keep on going when you get to that little Y there. And boy, you see them quickly out there. And then they've got those stretches paved out down the north side of the construction area. And then there's a road that they have partially paved just on the west side of it. So you can take a pretty good road down there and just get right by it. And of course, all the construction area is fenced off. But I don't even know how to describe how large the three massive buildings are that will house those, I guess, computer servers, and whatever else goes
8: in. So is it north or south of the Wheeler Highway, Tampa to Wheeler Highway?
7: It is, I don't know if that farm to market that peels off there goes to Wheeler. If so, it's just right after that, but it's about 8 miles out there, 6 or 8 miles. Okay. So I don't know for sure that I can answer your question. Yeah, I'm not positive. But those three buildings, I would be just absolutely guessing, completely guessing. I would guess that each of them might be the size of 5 football fields.
8: Like an Amazon distribution point?
7: Yeah, if you drive by one of those Amazon distribution mm-hmm. centers, and then there are three of them.
8: Wow.
7: Bam, bam, bam. And then all the other construction and the work that's going on around it, some of the temporary housing that they've mm-hmm. got for some of the employees, I guess. It's just, and we got out there about 5:30, and so we met a conga line of just workers, contractors, and that were headed back towards Pampa. But boy, you talk about a massive, massive undertaking, and to see the hundreds and hundreds of millions of dollars at work right now is amazing.
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0: bet you never thought you'd be such a wonderful, irresistible human being listening to all this great country music. But we have always had faith in you, and you are killing it. So how about another song?
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5: 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Perryton's Community Worship Center having their A Day for You Women's Conference on Saturday. Register at the CWC website. The Derazette Booster Club Golf Tournament coming up on Saturday morning at 10. It is a three-man scramble. The Tom Butler Reunion Bronc Riding and Dance coming up in Canadian on Saturday. A full day of rough stock riding. Then a dance on Saturday night with Jake Hooker and the Outsiders. Well, the channel forecast could have a few showers this evening here in the north, clearing overnight. Mid-60s tomorrow, 70s for the weekend.
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0: Lies, lies, lies. There's Morgan Wallen. Mark October 6th on your calendar. It's Mad Hatter Day. You don't need a rabbit hole or anything. You just need a ridiculous hat and zero shame about wearing it in public or on social media. 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
2: 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I'm Carly Davenport on the Radio Oklahoma Ag Network. 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
3: Are you looking for land for farming, grazing, hunting, fishing, or camping? 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We begin on Monday, October 5th in Boise City at 9 a.m. for leases in Cimarron County. That afternoon at 2 o'clock in Guymon, Beaver and Texas County parcels will be auctioned. Tuesday, October 6th at 10 a.m., the Woodward County Fairgrounds, Ellis Harper Major, and Woodward County will be auctioned. And on Wednesday, October 7th, 10 a.m., auctions for Alfalfa, Blaine, Garfield, Grant, Kay, and Kingfisher counties will be held in Enid. 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Maps and detailed lease information also available as well.
2: The livestock complex is again trading mixed as traders are helping drive the cattle contracts higher, while the lean hog contracts are trading lower. Some light cash cattle trade has developed in Nebraska at 345 to 348, but no trade has developed yet in the South. Upon seeing that some light-dressed cattle sales are trading mostly steady with last week's weighted average, the live cattle contracts, aside from some of the 2027 contracts, are trading mostly higher. Some light trade has developed this morning in the cash sector as dress sales have been marked at 345 to 348, which is mostly steady with last week's weighted average, but those sales were committed for delivery on the week of 10/19. Bids of 226 are on the table in Kansas and Texas, but no southern sales have been confirmed just yet. Upon seeing the live cattle contracts trading mostly higher, the feeder cattle complex is elated to again have enough support to trade higher into Thursday's noon hour. The spot November contract is currently trading above its 100-day moving average, which is quite a bullish signal given that the complex has traded above that threshold since early in July. Box beef prices are lower. Choice is down $3.81 at $378.98, and select is down $5.45 at $355.14. with a movement of 67 loads. The lean hog complex is back to trading lower as there isn't much interest in the cash market and pork cutout values haven't been supported enough to lend any sizable difference in terms of fundamental support. Corn futures are 2 to 3 cents lower at midday Thursday. Soybean futures are 6 to 17 cents lower, and wheat futures are narrowly mixed. That's a wrap of your afternoon news and markets. I'm Carly Davenport for the Oklahoma Farm Report.
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0: Zach Taub, big congrats to him. His album Cold Beer and Country Music has earned him platinum certification, making it his first platinum album. I Never Lie has gone 4 times platinum. Give that song a few more years, it may even hit the 10 million status and go diamond. You never know.
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10: Twin Oaks Manor and the Oakwood unit in Booker. Complete senior care that exceeds expectations.
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0: 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That's all genre with Choosin' Texas. Incredible, incredible run from her. Making Choosin' Texas really one of the greatest country songs of all time, at least as far as the charts are concerned. So big congratulations to Ella. You know, we'd love to see that in country music. If you missed it, there's some Colorado tourists that are learning a tough lesson about elk during rutting season. Yeah, they pulled over to photograph an elk, mating season, rutting season, same thing, by the way. At some point, the animal decided that they'd gotten a little too close and went over to strike the car with its ginormous hooves, or antlers, rather. Yeah, let's just stay away from large animals in national parks, shall we?
1: 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One about 4 miles southeast of Claude, the second about 6 miles north of Canyon. Both tornadoes were rated EFU, meaning there was not enough damage to estimate wind speeds. The storms did lead to 14 tornado warnings region-wide on Tuesday night. Meanwhile, playa lakes around Amarillo are above 50% capacity, with one playa at 100% after Tuesday's storms. Closer to home, after nearly 4.5 inches of rain yesterday, the Booker Lake is again full. Well, the channel forecast, with that cool front arriving today, there is a chance of a few showers around here this evening in the north. Clearing out and winds die overnight. High tomorrow, upper 60s.
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5: News this hour from Town Hall. I'm Keith Peters in Washington. Dangerous week-long flood threat is heading to a stretch of the U.S. that spans from major Texas metros northward towards Chicago.
6: A dangerous tropically enhanced hybrid storm fueled by the remnants of Hurricane Polo and moisture from the Pacific is bringing a prolonged and life-threatening flash flood threat to the U.S. Southwest, Southern Plains, and Central U.S. This as thunderstorms fueled by Hurricane Rachel and the remnants of Polo unleashed torrential rain. Parts of Central Texas, Kansas, Iowa, and Nebraska saw heavy rain late Wednesday into Thursday morning, and the Lincoln-Lancaster County Emergency Management Agency in Nebraska said many roads were flooded across the county earlier today, and emergency crews were being spread thin. I'm Bernie Bennett.
5: Former U.S. Olympian David Hearn is officially free of any Trump administration prosecution related to the Lincoln Memorial Reflecting Pool.
7: A Washington, D.C. judge dismissed the case with prejudice on Thursday, permanently blocking federal prosecutors from charging Hearn again. The 67-year-old was arrested earlier this year and initially accused of vandalizing the reflecting pool when he removed a piece of peeling paint from the water. I'm Chris Caraggio.
5: The measles outbreak in Pennsylvania is taking its toll.
8: A fifth measles-related death now being reported in Pennsylvania. State health officials say an unvaccinated resident of Lancaster County who recently tested positive for measles has died.
5: Scott Pringle reporting. A bid to get Lindsey Clancy's murder charges dropped has been thrown out by a judge in Massachusetts. Judge William Sullivan denied a motion filed by attorney Kevin Reddington on Thursday that would have found Clancy not guilty of murdering her three children. On Wall Street, the Dow by 20 points, the NASDAQ rose 10, the S&P 500 advanced 14, oil above $93 a barrel. More at townhall.com.
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12: Welcome into the Thursday show. That brings us to our Did You Hear It segment, the Democratic Socialists of America. Now, to the amazement of many American-loving citizens, is now a major influence in the Democrat Party. So who are they? What's their history? What do they stand for? All my questions for the great retired Lieutenant Colonel Alan West, Executive Director of the American Constitutional Rights Union. Did you hear it?
13: I got to tell you, Chris, let's be honest. These Marxists of the DSA, all the Democrats are Marxists. If you really think about it, they're all upset about these people saying they want open borders and to release criminals. That's what Joe Biden did. That's what they seek to do. I mean, when you talk about eliminating the Senate and getting rid of the Supreme Court and all these other things, they're trying to undermine the Electoral College.